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2: From the Sky News Centre at 4. The family of an accuser of Andrew Mountbatten Windsor say they've been given hope after police revealed they're to look into potential sex crime allegations. It's part of their inquiry into possible misconduct in public office. The former prince has always denied all wrongdoing. Dal Babu's a former chief superintendent at the Met and thinks there's a long process ahead.
3: Ultimately, the police will be gathering the evidence. They're calling for more additional evidence and the Crown Prosecution Service will be making that decision. So there's a couple of separate independent organisations that will be involved. I wouldn't be surprised if this goes on for a couple of years.
2: The sentences given to three boys convicted of rape are to be reviewed over claims they're too lenient. The trio were spared jail following separate attacks on two girls in Hampshire. Tulsi Gabbard has resigned as America's national intelligence chief, saying she needs to support her husband with his cancer fight. Donald Trump says she's done an incredible job. Children are now more likely to live in a privately rented home in Britain than working-age adults. That's according to the Resolution Foundation, which found the number of under-18s in these properties has nearly tripled since 2000. Arsenal manager Mikel Arteta says Pep Guardiola will leave English football, having revolutionised English football. The Catalans announced he'll end his 10-year spell in charge following Sunday's final Premier League game against Aston Villa. He says Guardiola made him a better person.
4: I learned values with him that they're going to stick forever. And I think we need to give him the credit that he changed the Premier League, he changed the vision and the way people perceive the game in England. That's all down to him.
2: And Trent Alexander-Arnold, Phil Foden, Cole Palmer and Harry Maguire have all been left out of the England squad for the World Cup. Thomas Tuchel has named his 26-man group for the tournament in North America. Jed Spence, Ivan Toney and Dan Burn are all surprise inclusions. But there is no place for the top-scoring English players in the Premier League, Danny Welbeck and Morgan Gibbs-White. That's the latest. I'm Stevie Schillinglaw.
1: Lonehead, Newton Grange, Bonnyrigg.
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1: If you drink a little, then drive, you risk losing your license. 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
0: Taking you through the morning on 107.8. Black

morning as of today with Barbara Randolph. And I got a feeling this is Eddie Holland, and he is leaving here.

Belgians, and put yourself at my place from Moyes, not here to mention. The next track I've got for you is Marv Johnson's SOS Girl in Distress. It says it was recorded in the 16th of October, 64, and the lead vocals were cut in 1965. Magnificent monumental Marv Johnson track has done the rounds as incomplete tape some while back, and was widely known as Joe's Place for some time. Here at last is the full-length track in all its glory. Marv was one of the artists who was more popular here in the UK than his homeland. In fact, his LP, I'll Pick a Rose for My Rose, was issued here in the UK twice, and not at all in his homeland.

0: Now, I've got something special for you after we've done this.
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Now, there's a wee story behind that. It's one of these hidden tracks on the compilation albums that I'm using. That's taken from A Cellar Full of Motown, Volume 3. And it says here that each of the previous Cellar Full of Motown albums have contained a version of this once unreleased Marvelettes track. Such was its popularity that a second version was used on Volume 2, and now a special version included the alternate, it says here, shiny black roots version that had been the secret of many collectors over the years, thanks to bootleg tapes circulating. So enjoy that one. I hope you certainly did. You're with the Motown Hour with Black Diamond FM and TD1 Radio. 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

Into the Motown, A side, B side. This week, coming from 1967, the Messengers were Motown's next contenders for the Rock Sweepstakes, first based in Winona in Minnesota in 1963. The group went through several incarnations by the time they cut their first record, a rockish version of Wilson Pickett's In the Midnight Hour. The group was working out of Marquette University in Milwaukee, Wisconsin, consisting of founder and bass guitarist Greg Yeresek, the singer Jeff Taylor, guitarist Paul Barance, rhythm guitarist Mark Capov, and keyboard Jesse Rowe, along with the drummer Augie Jurishka. Just as their single was beginning to take off, Motown producer Jeffrey Bone spotted them on his show in Chicago opening for the Dave Clark Five. All of them signed to the company, but Rowe and Capov, whose parents were against it. Bone told us that we were bad. Jaleski said they thought about it a lot because back then, for white guys, bad meant bad. Turns out Bone thought they were very good. He was with Holland Dozier Holland, kind of their right-hand man, and they were interested in signing a white group. After cutting a few R&B covers with different producers, Ardeen Taylor brought around Window Shopping. It's an odd marriage because Ardeen Taylor wanted to be a recording artist, Ardeen Taylor. This was his constant tug of war, the material, because if anything was good, he wanted it for himself. Despite Jerick's reservation, the track has a nice slice of jangly pop rock. I could call it bubblegum. A perfect summer record. It got some play sneaking onto the bubbling charts, but the writer-producer of Motown fumbled the release. To show you where the company was with white artists, they released the record in the fall, and Taylor once wrote, a summer record released in the fall, did anybody in the company really listen to it? What a shame.

window shopping, written by R. Dean Taylor, no less. The track was recorded at Golden World on the 14th of June, 67, and the additional recordings was on June the 20th, 1967. Now, the B-side of that was a little gem from Ashford and Simpson. It's called California Soul, and it was a real experiment. Nick Ashford said that they've been trying, they've been out in California a lot and gave us the inspiration that we needed. We tried to do something in the Jim Webb style. Turned out that it would be in the Ashford and Simpson style. It wasn't long following Nick Ashford's own version for Verve in 68, the Fifth Dimension, a group that once auditioned for Motown, as the Versatiles took their version on Bell to the top 30 in the early 1969. Marlena Shaw created a memorable cover for Cadet in the same year. Later Motown covers include inversions by Edwin Starr, Marvin Gaye, Tammy Terrell, and The Undisputed Truth. In 69, the Messengers returned with an eponymous LP on the newly christened Rare Earth label. They disappeared for 2 years, returned to the charts with That's the Way a Woman Is on the same label in 1971. California Soul, as I said, written by Ashford and Simpson, produced by Jeffrey Bone, recorded at Golden World on the 14th of June 67, the vocal recorder on the 20th, and the backgrounds on June the 22nd, 7th, and the strings were chucked on there as well. Now, it was released in September the 7th, 1969. Here is the B-side.

Stevie Wonder, and he's still wondering. I've got a track from Yvonne Fair I want to play, and I've just found out. Did you know that Yvonne Fair had a brief appearance in the movie Lady Sings the Blues? Me neither.

0: There you have it. We've unveiled, isn't she just amazing? I could listen to her all day. She's just absolutely fabulous. The only thing I can tell you about Yvonne Fair, about the track was, it's called I Can't Let Him In, cut on the 2nd of November 1968, and the background vocals in November. It was cancelled, believe it or not, on the 8th of September 1969. The next track I want to play, I'm going to dedicate to the Westboro Baptist Church in the US. You'll find out why as soon as you hear it. After this.
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1: Thank you very much indeed, David. To listen, I hope you've enjoyed it as much as I have. It's been an absolute blast. I tell you what, let's come back next week at the same time and we'll do it all over again. 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
4: From the Sky News Centre at 7. Virginia Giuffre's family say a police investigation into Andrew Mountbatten Windsor over possible allegations of sexual misconduct has given them hope. She'd sued the former prince over claims of sexual abuse before her death, something he's always denied. Detectives are looking into a claim that a woman was sent by Jeffrey Epstein to Mr. Mountbatten Windsor's home in 2010. Virginia's sister-in-law Amanda Roberts admits it might be difficult for more possible victims to come forward.
5: We understand what it takes to come forward. But I would also say the world is listening in a way that it wasn't listening before. I think the survivor community is open and ready to offer that support.
4: Donald Trump's once again defended the war in Iran, insisting that Tehran wants to, in his words, settle so badly. The US president made the comments last night in New York while delivering a speech on the economy.
6: We have stopped them. They're not going to ever have a nuclear weapon. They're never going to have a nuclear weapon. And we'll have that over with soon. It'll be over with soon. And you're going to see numbers like you've never seen, both on the upside and also in terms of costs. You're going to see costs go down.
4: Young people are part of a bedroom generation who are suffering widespread anxiety linked to social media. That's what former Health Secretary Alan Milburn's told The Times ahead of the publication of his report into young people who aren't in education, employment or training. It's going to be hotter than the Seychelles in parts of the UK today. Temperatures are expected to climb to 30 degrees Celsius in the south of England. Sport now. Premiership champions Celtic go for a record-extending 43rd Scottish Cup title this afternoon. They face Dunfermline in the final at Hampden Park. And after being reinstated into the Championship playoffs, Middlesbrough look to secure promotion back to the Premier League this afternoon. They were elevated to be Hull's final opponents after Southampton were kicked out for spying on other teams. That's the latest. I'm Jenny Barsby.
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7: Looking outside this early this morning and checking the technology, it looks like it's going to be an absolute scorcher today with highs of around 17 degrees. A wee bit overcast to begin with, but a rather lovely day with none of the wet stuff, which is good news. Highs, as I said, of around 17, 18 degrees for your Saturday. Sun will set at around 9:30 this evening, so it's a good day. So do remember the sunscreen. Very good morning. It's just coming up for 3 minutes past seven. It's Saturday, the 23rd of May, online and on your radio. You're with Stevie and, of course, producer Lenny. Good morning.
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7: Mood of the Nation says, yeah, we're up for a bit of sunshine, but we're a bit optimistic. Is it going to last? And I know in Midlothian we'll be deciding, are we going to the shops to buy the rolls and the burgers for the barbecue?

absolute brilliant. Amy McDonald kicks off breakfast this Saturday with Mr. Rock and Roll. Going to go with another Scottish singer, another Scottish great, an absolute classic from Deacon Blue. Does it really need an introduction in these parts? If you are tuned in from beyond Midlothian, a very good morning and welcome to you. Thanks for keeping us company. Here's Dignity.

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1: A very good morning. Just gone 10 minutes past 7. Nothing major to report this morning on the roads in and around the county, although we can see that there is a lot of traffic out and about, but nothing slowing you down there. On the rails this morning, we have been advised of some minor updates on the rails. The opportunity for the long bank holiday weekend for some essential rail works on the network, where there will be some minor changes on the Borders rails, but nothing too impactful. So do check your service today if you are relying on the rails to the Borders. On the buses, nothing showing major there. 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

0: Clubs. Or did they just not do enough to get over the line? Let's check in with the Jolly Jambo, producer Lenny. I am afraid to open the fader this morning. How are you? I have my finger on the dump button. Go.
1: Robbed.
0: Okay, fair enough. Fair enough. Anyway, before we get into it, just 1 second. You know what's coming.
1: Yes.
0: Right, okay, here we go. Oh, I do love that back in bed on a Saturday. It is cheery. Who would have thought, all the way from Dallas, Texas, we'd be celebrating this on the radio at the back of 7 on a Saturday morning, eh?
1: 40 years later.
0: Right, anyway, let's go to the football. So, first of all, congratulations to Celtic and commiserations to Hearts, who have had an absolute brilliant season, despite some of the stuff that's going on. The noise post-match, post-season has been, well, let's just say the Jambos are not happy. Probably quite rightly so. We have had some of the decisions now published. The more emotive decision was probably the penalty got in the 98th minute in Motherwell at Fir Park, which has caused a bit of drama, as well as the audio from the referee at the end of the game last Saturday. So, producer Lenny, I'm just going to give this to you.
1: Listen, there's much point going over it, to be honest with you. It's all been said.
0: Yeah, okay.
1: I said it was a penalty to Hearts against Motherwell. I said it wasn't a penalty.
0: Wait a minute before you go on. Right, on you go.
1: You've been working hard this week, eh?
0: I've been working really, really hard. I was actually going to give you a bit of... Yeah, right, once we had done it.
1: You know, got the... What's it called? I've forgotten the name now. The Julia's theme. The slow, sad theme when somebody dies. You got that ready, no?
0: No, but I had this ready because I thought he's going to go mental on the radio this morning.
1: Not going to go mental. As I said, I think we should have had a penalty against Motherwell. Celtic should never have had a penalty against Motherwell. But putting all that to one side, we knew what we had to do on Saturday and we didn't do enough. That's the bottom line for me. The people are going about decisions in September and October and November. I get it. It supposedly evens itself out over the course of a year. I'm not disputing that. I'm not disputing Hearts' benefit of the decisions at Ibrox and St Mirren. But when it comes to the last few weeks, everybody knows what needs to happen. And those decisions at the back end of the season have far more relevance than Hearts getting a goal with a handball at Ibrox and a goal disallowed for St Mirren back in September. Because in September, no one knew where this league was going. And, you know, Celtic fans lauded those decisions at Ibrox, delighted with them. And now they're getting used as a stick to beat Hearts up, although we shouldn't have won the league. It is what it is. You know, it was a great season and it was a bit of sickener on Saturday. Of course it was. But, you know, we're no used to winning it, so it's fine. Is this me getting told to hurry up now?
0: Yeah, that was I'm just right, you did really well. Well done for no swearing.
1: Well, this is KK, is it? No.
0: Is it? right, do you know what? Over the years, we've all kind of been a bit angry about bad footballing decisions, but never in my lifetime that I can remember has some officiating decisions made such shockwaves, never mind across the county of Midlothian, but across probably the absolute planet.
1: But do you know why that is? Because 4 years ago, or whatever it is, we brought in VAR to stop this sort of thing happening.
0: Yeah.
1: And that's the real sickener. You can argue the Lawrence Shankland handball at Ibrox and VAR looked at it and felt it was early in the move and blah, blah, blah. To go to the monitor in the 98th minute and a game of that pressure and spend 15 seconds looking at it, and not a great angle, by the way, not a great image, as we've got form at Motherwell. You know, Celtic, did they get robbed of a goal a couple of years ago with a was trying to work out offside from the halfway line or something at Motherwell. Do you remember that?
0: Yes.
1: I can't remember if they got the goal or didn't get the goal. It was ridiculous that they're trying to work out half from the halfway line offside. Mm-hmm. But for the referee to give it, that's where, you know, mistakes can be made. But that, to me, and I've said to you privately, I don't believe that it's biased. I don't believe that it's cheating. But I do believe it's intimidation. I think they are intimidated. And again, I've said this at Celtic and Rangers or the bigger clubs. The same happens when Hearts are playing Kilmarnock at Tynecastle. We're the bigger club and decisions might go our way. It's...
0: We've lost you there. Oh, there you are.
1: Oh, headphones have disappeared again. Big game today. It really is. You know, it's caused headlines all week. What's your thinking about the Championship playoffs?
0: Well, it's 1-1, isn't it? So, I can I say to you...
1: The English one.
0: Oh, right, that one.
1: The English one today.
0: Oh, the English one.
1: Spygate.
0: That got cancelled. They got... Well, the consequences there for sending somebody with an iPhone.
1: I mean, this is what they call the biggest money game in world football.
0: Yeah.
1: And Southampton have been expelled 5 days before kickoff. I mean... That's unbelievable.
0: So...
1: And even for Middlesbrough, they must feel underprepared. Imagine getting a phone call on Tuesday, you're back in the playoff.
0: Yeah, this week is definitely a football pundit's dream, isn't it? Across Britain, anyway. But as we said, Hearts did absolutely brilliantly, and do you know what? It's of no fault of the team as to where they got. They've just been on the receiving end of some brutal decisions, potentially. In fact, do you know what? They published the VAR independent report where they disagreed with the VAR and stuff. So, do you know what? They dust themselves down, they go again next season, and... will we get more of the same, or will the eyes be on the Jambos because they've done that well? Will the pounds start flowing into Tynecastle for some of these players?
1: I think it'll be a tough season. I do. I think it's a 10-year plan, and I'm excited about the 10-year plan, but I don't think it's 10 years continuous growth. I think there'll be ups and there'll be downs, and I think we did perhaps overshoot in year one.
0: Yeah.
1: So maybe it'll be a tougher year in Europe, and we're still trying to rebalance the squad and things like that. Yeah. I'm not saying it'll be a relegation year, but my expectations are not as high as some.
0: Now, there was a cry...
1: And I'm fine with that.
0: There has been a cry for more competitive in the Scottish League, and I guess the old saying, be careful what you wish for, because it has been brilliant. Motherwell... We'll have to recognise Motherwell. Their manager, not quite sure that going to Toulouse was the right move for him, but you never know, it must have been right for him, the fact that he's went. But Motherwell in Europe, Dundee finishing, they were done not too badly, given the start of the season that they had, and I've lost my train of thought there, who I was thinking about.
1: Falkirk,
0: that's right. So Championship, first league Championship, and then finishing in the top six of the Scottish Premier League.
1: There's a lot of positives. You know, teams like Aberdeen have maybe let themselves down, but that's what happens. You can't get all your big clubs in the top six.
0: Yeah.
1: And, you know, Falkirk, you know, not so much Motherwell, because they're a team that can be in the top six. But, you know, a lot of people on Falkirk tip to go straight back down. And they've come up, they've not changed their squad massively from the Championship year, and they've not changed their style of football. They've did what they did in the Championship in the Premier League, and they've held their own against most clubs and got some good results. They've been lucky with some results. I mean, they've had the best, they've beaten the Motherwells at three times this season.
0: Yeah.
1: The only team to win twice at Fir Park as well. I mean, and as for Motherwell, I mean, it's maybe wrong to say I worry for them. I find it hard to believe they can strike gold twice.
0: Yeah.
1: But maybe they can. Maybe that you know, the reason they picked that manager is still there, and that's what they're looking for. He was brave, Jens. He was, because We've seen teams try to play out from the back before in Scotland. What happens is you lose two or three goals, fans get on your back and you're like, oh no, just boot it up the park, get it up the park, and it's dead eight anymore. And Motherwell, you know, that first game of the season against Rangers, they gave away a calamitous goal. And they've done it, I think, a few games after that, and they were, you know, there was a little bit see what they were trying to do. And I remember saying to you very early on about Motherwell, if they get this right, that'll be sensational.
0: Yeah.
1: And by game 5, 6, 7, they were getting it right. And barring those early draws at the start of the season, they would have been right up there challenging. So, I mean, hats off. Whether somebody else can come in and repeat that, or whether Motherwell will go back to a more traditional style of Scottish football.
0: Definitely big shoes to fill. I mean, would you want to be the person going in to take that team? And again, well, Motherwell at risk of being plundered for players as well.
1: This is what happens when you do well, and you know, I've seen quite a lot of players, you know, well, Matt Anisi was linked in January. I think he had quite a quiet end to the season in the long run. But Elliot Watt has been linked. Welsh is obviously way back to Celtic, who had a really good season with Motherwell. This is what happens, and it's can you go again?
0: Yeah.
1: Can you go again? Interesting, a few clubs are starting to look at their budgets, and they're like Aberdeen and sort of saying, we can't keep spending what we're spending, we have to spend a little less, we have to spend wiser. And I suppose going back to Hearts, that has been the key. I mean, Celtic and Rangers have outspent Hearts, especially when you contribute wages into it, by millions and millions of pounds. All Hearts have done have spent wiser, and that's what the programme is about. It's not about spending millions and millions and millions of pounds. It's about getting the right money spent. And Motherwell's achieved that. Mm-hmm. Hearts have achieved that. Falkirk have achieved that. Whether they can repeat it, and whether other clubs, Hibs, Aberdeen, Dundee United, can then do it next season, who knows?
0: And there you go, the wise words of producer Lenny. So today, we go to the Scottish Gas Men's Cup final today at 3 o'clock at Hampden. It's Celtic versus Dunfermline. It is the gaffer versus the laddie, or is it gaffer versus gaffer? What gaffer is going to come out on top? So there are consequences if Dunfermline win. I believe Hibs would probably drop out of Europe and Rangers drop down a tier, is that correct?
1: Well, Hibs currently not in Europe until Celtic win.
0: Yeah, that's
1: so
0: right.
1: If Celtic win, Hibs will go into
0: He's
1: Europe. It's technically reserved for the Scottish Cup winner, which is currently Dunfermline until Celtic win it and then Hibs will get it. Yeah. And yes, Rangers would drop out of the Europa qualifying into the Conference qualifying, which then means there is no parachute. There's nowhere to drop but out for Rangers. There's just now, you know, they can afford to lose a qualifier and drop into the Conference.
0: So, for
1: you know, that's interesting, the Conference League. You know, Celtic and Rangers are not good enough for the Champions League. You want to be in it because it's the top tournament in the money, but they're not good enough. They probably should be competitive in the Europa. I'd be intrigued to see them in the Conference. There's potential we could maybe go. The problem with the Conference League is you keep getting a decent English or Italian club in it, and that, you know, the teams can go on and win it. But the chance that they could get European silverware out of the Conference League.
0: So today then, is it going to be Martin O'Neill or is it going to be Neil Lennon? None flavour of the month for you. So
1: I couldn't care less.
0: Well, it can't be a draw. You're going to have to pick a winner.
1: Well, you know, somehow Celtic always seem to win, eh?
0: Right, okay, we'll go
1: with that. John beating the referee, is it?
0: You've done well. No, it's actually the guy that was refereeing the Motherwell Hearts game that never gave the penalty.
1: Brilliant.
0: just to,
1: what a reward, eh?
0: There you go.
1: You got that decision wrong. In other leagues, you know, you get demoted and you go and you didn't get a game. Here's a cup final. And with Celtic, unbelievable, you couldn't write it.
0: And next week, we'll not be here. We're on holiday for 2 weeks.
1: I'm not on holiday, it's you that's on holiday, to be clear.
0: Yeah, you go away before me. Although you're back before Saturday, you're going away to Sunday.
1: I'm back before Saturday.
0: Yeah, all right, so we're having some time off.
1: By the way, I didn't care if it's Sunday where I'm going.
0: So the next time I talk to you on the radio, you will probably be in America. Is that right? got the dates correct?
1: Aye, because you're taking a couple of weeks off, so yeah.
0: So, where is it? You're going into Boston, is it?
1: I'm going Aberdeen to London to Montreal to Boston.
0: To follow the Scotland.
1: Yes.
0: Looking forward to that.
1: 40 hours.
0: Jeez.
1: I'm excited for that. I don't know, you know, the Steve Clarke squad announcement felt a little underwhelming, shall we say. But yeah, I'm excited for a ticket for the game. Excited to be there. Hopefully, it's a good result for Scotland.
0: Fantastic. Right, producer Lenny has been working hard, as always, in the Rewind studio. We're going to go back in time, take you on a musical journey, and guide you through our Rewind year at around 8:30 this morning. Are you ready?
1: Yes.

0: If you fancy a bit of that around 8:30 this morning, we will go back in time with the rewind. Really looking forward to that one. Love the second track in there. That is catchy. You never often hear that.
1: No, I actually think you used to play that a wee bit back in the day.
0: Yes, you're actually right.
1: Maybe.
0: Yeah.
1: I didn't know the song, but you used to play it quite a bit a couple of years ago, and I think that's why I put that one in there.
0: Put that one in.
1: We nod to you.
0: So you've got one more job to do. So producer Lenny doesn't get to see our screen. We don't show him what the next track is. It's time for our Saturday anthem. Producer Lenny.

0: all the way back to the early 90s there with Chesney Hawkes, the one and only. The irony in that song. You might argue you had another one, but could you name it? No, you couldn't. But you could name that one. We'll be back next with Girls Aloud.
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How can you not just love a bit of Girls Aloud biology on your radio on a Saturday morning? It's just gone seven, coming up for nearly quarter to 7:44 on Saturday, the 23rd of May. I've been digging around the back of the rack frantically to dig out a classic track that producer Lenny mentioned, because I did not believe him. He has educated me. I'll be playing that next. But what has he come up with?

Bronski Beat, Small Town Boy. Heard this on a programme that we're watching now. Me and Justina tend to get all our TV from producer Lenny. What can we watch now, mate? And he gives us a list, and then we'll go and have a wee look. This one I found on iPlayer. We did want to watch it. It's called The Cage. And if you haven't seen it, we won't spoil it. But we're up to episode 4. Loving it so far and loving the music in it. And Bronski Beat, Small Town Boy was on the programme that we last watched. I thought I'm going to play that on the radio. Been to the back of the rack to dig out a classic track. Producer Lenny told me that the 80s icon Tiffany did not make this tune. It was actually done by Tommy James and the Shondells.

And there we have it, your back of the rack, classic track, dug out by producer Lenny, Tommy James and the Shondells. I think we're alone now. I can't believe they stole that from Tiffany in 1967. I know she didn't get around to releasing it until the 80s. Yes, I didn't know that. Educated. Well done, producer Lenny. We'll have another back of the rack classic track just shortly.

the world's sweetheart, Taylor Swift, with Opalite on your radio this morning. We're going to go to America's Got Talent, something we never ever actually do on Saturday breakfast. But I did like this act. She didn't win it, but she came in the top 10 and she has went viral and probably going to make herself a few bob. This is Mama Duke with her original track that she performed on America's Got Talent for her audition, All By

Imagine rocking up to an American or even British Got Talent with your own tune and ripping this out your back pocket. That is catchy. I hope she does really, really well. I was having a chat with someone the other day there, and they said to me, Stevie, there's no danger that version of Madness has got a lyric about Dal Keith in it at the end. I've listened to it on your listen again thing on your radio at blackdiamondfm.com the last time you played it. I'm going to let you work this out for yourself.

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2: From the Sky News Centre at 8. At least 90 people have reportedly been killed after a gas explosion at a coal mine in China. It happened last night in the northern province of Shanxi. Some 247 workers were underground at the time. The family of an accuser of Andrew Mountbatten Windsor say they've been given hope after police revealed they're to look into potential sex crime allegations. It's part of their inquiry into possible misconduct in public office. The former prince has always denied all wrongdoing. Dal Babu is a former chief superintendent at the Metropolitan Police and thinks there'll be a long process ahead.
3: Ultimately, the police will be gathering the evidence. They're calling for more additional evidence and the Crown Prosecution Service will be making that decision. So there's a couple of separate independent organisations that will be involved. I wouldn't be surprised if this goes on for a couple of years.
2: Donald Trump's again insisting Iran wants to settle the war with the US, in his words, so badly. The president told an audience in New York that the conflict will be over soon. Ferry passengers heading to the continent from Dover are being warned of long queues. It's because of new EU rules which require fingerprint and biometric scans to be taken during border checks. It's going to be hotter than the Seychelles in parts of the UK today. Temperatures are expected to climb to 30 degrees Celsius in the south of England. An amber heat health alert's now in force across the Midlands, east and southeast of the country. Meteorologist and weather presenter Gemma Plum explains what that means.
4: The amber alerts are saying to health and social services in particular that there are significant impacts that could be felt from this heat wave that's about to happen. So it's just to make them prepared so they can put resources in place.
2: And the Championship season will come to an end today with either Hull or Middlesbrough winning promotion to the Premier League. Middlesbrough replaced Southampton in the playoff final after the South Coast club were punished for spying on rival teams. That's the latest. I'm Jenny Barsby.
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5: It's looking like it's going to be a lovely day with highs of around 18 degrees for your Saturday, so do break out the suntan lotion. A wee bit cloudy and overcast at times, but from the mid-afternoon throughout the early evening, we're going to have nice sunshine and none of the wet stuff, which is great news. Sun will set at 9:32. It's going to be a lovely day. Online and on your radio, it's just coming up for 3 minutes past eight. It's Saturday, the 23rd of May. You're with me, Stevie, and of course, producer Lenny. It's Saturday Breakfast. Yes, we live the life of Riley. You will be living the life of Riley. You will be getting peace for the next two Saturdays. Yes, we're having our holidays back in time for the World Cup, though. Here's the Lightning Seeds.

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Talking about brilliant, our friend and colleague here at Black Diamond FM, Ed's from The Weekend Works. He did an absolute brilliant program regarding the Eurovision Song Contest. He's not with us today, but I know he would have played this for you.

0: historic win for Bulgaria. That is the Eurovision Song Contest 2026 winner, Dara. And if Ed had been here with us today, he would certainly have been playing that for you after his spectacular Eurovision Song Contest programme last Saturday, which you can listen again on Catch Up on blackdiamondfm.com. Unfortunately, Ed not with us today. He has pulled a muscle doing the bangaranga. We wish him well and hope that he'll be back on the radio shortly.
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0: 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On the rails, there are some minor disruptions in place, but nothing too impactful or major. You're advised to visit scotrail.co.uk as there are some works on the rails over the bank holiday weekend. 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

the absolute brilliant Drifters on your radio this morning. I'm having a wee rake around the back of this rack to dig you out a classic track. I've found one and I didn't know I had this, so I'm going to play that for you next after REM, Losing My Religion. It's Black Diamond FM. Good morning.

dig it out, a classic track. We've given it a wee dicht with a cloth. It's in the CD player. It is actually, the album is the name of the track. It's Welcome to the Pleasure Dome. We're going back to 1984 with Frankie Goes to Hollywood, which reached number one.

from the album Welcome to the Pleasure Dome. That is Welcome to the Pleasure Dome. Frankie Goes to Hollywood, our chart-topping 1984 back of the rack classic track here on Saturday Breakfast this morning. Had a wee look around as well, the musical library, and thought, if I'm outside barbecuing today, what tune will I have playing on the Bluetooth speaker? Of course, I'll be listening to Black Diamond FM as well, but I may just put a couple of summer tunes on with the barbecue.

Christy, I've now got you thinking about the summer tunes if you are out with your barbecue on today. Now, I wonder what time that the supermarket will run out of rolls, because we just love putting everything on a morning roll, don't we? We'll have the bacon on it, we would have a lunch on it. Yeah, we'll chuck a burger on it as well. Unless you're all fancy and like the brioche burgers. Going with the weather theme, it's going to be a bit warmer than it normally is. Here is the 3 degrees. Will I ever see you again? Slightly warmer than that, thankfully. Taking us up to the rewind, then we'll be going back in time through our musical journey. But what will that year be coming up after this one?

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1: The

It's that time. We're going on the rewind, but what is our rewind year? We're going to take you on a musical journey, tell you a few things that happened in this year. It was the year that the first phone, it wasn't the round dialy thing. It was the year that buttons appeared on a phone, and as well as that, it was the year of the flares.

from Bond, The Spy Who Loved Me. Also in this year, it was the year of Smokey and the Bandit, Rocky as well, The Rescuers, and The Bridge Too Far, all at the movies. And as I said, we were discoing away, and Baccara did this one as well in the rewind year. But sir, were you boogieing to this? Oh yes.

Cara on the Rewind. But what is that? You're some good advice from Billy Ocean. As well as that, having a red light spelling danger, this was also the year of the buzzword cool beans. I hate that, by the way. Cool beans. What is cool beans? Vintage slang.

The absolute brilliant Billy Ocean on your radio this morning with his words of advice in the Rewind Year. But what is our Rewind Year? Do you think you've cracked it yet? We were glued to our tellies in this year. No, we did not have the X Factor or Britain's Got Talent. We were looking for a gladiator. We were looking for a Superman or a Superwoman. We were looking for people who could complete an oversized jigsaw in record time, land a plane, play I Spy, and hurtle across an army assault course in record time. It was the year of Gordon Burns and the Krypton Factor, which lasted a whole 18 years.

Glad This Night and the Pip. Baby. Don't change on the rewind this morning. But what is that year? Let's say check the Spondylees, the cash. You could get yourself a semi right here in Midlothian for 8k. Yes, I'm talking about a hoose. Also a pint of milk for 11p, a Mars bar for 9p. But what was that rewind year? Here is hot chocolate. So you

0: Rewind.
1: And there we have it. Have you sussed out the year? Were you playing I Spy in front of the telly and saying, I could complete that jigsaw? Were you wondering how you were going to pay off your 8k house while chomping away on your 9p Mars bar and paying 11 pence for a pint of milk? Were you doing disco fever to Saturday Night Fever? Were you wearing all the glam gladracks, the flares and the disco wear? Yes, the year was, of course, 1977, when you were rocking all over the world. We've been rocking all over Black Diamond FM this morning. Thank you to you for keeping us company. We'll be back on the 13th of June. Thank you very much for sticking with us. Thanks to producer Lenny for the rewinds, Justine on the tunes, Chris on the technical. We dedicate our programme this morning to our late great friend Jim Etherson, who we sadly lost a few years ago, as it would have been his birthday this week.

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2: From the Sky News Centre at 9. At least 90 people have been killed and 9 people are missing after a coal mine explosion in northern China. Chinese state media says the blast happened late last night and that around 247 workers were underground at the time. A huge rescue effort is underway. Our Asia correspondent Helen Ann Smith says this type of incident has happened before.
3: There are a history of these types of disasters in China. There was an accident back in 2009 that killed in excess of 100 people. There was another a couple of years ago where around 50 died. So sadly not uncommon, but this is looking like it might have been really quite a serious disaster indeed.
2: An investigation into what caused the explosion is also underway. The family of Virginia Giuffre have welcomed the announcement of a police investigation into Andrew Mountbatten Windsor over allegations of sexual misconduct. She sued the former prince before her death last year. He's always denied any wrongdoing. Young people are part of an anxious generation whose ability to work has been hampered by their reliance on screens. That's according to a former minister who's behind a review into the numbers of young people who aren't in education, employment or training. Alan Milburn's also warned that children and teenagers' sleep patterns and concentration levels have been impacted by their screen time. Declan Rice says he did laps of Arsenal's training ground because he couldn't bear to watch Manchester City's match against Bournemouth in the week. The draw on the South Coast confirmed Arsenal as Premier League champions. Rice says he was far too nervous to watch.
4: I took the security guard, Pete, and I said, Pete, the first 40 minutes we walked every pitch possible and we were just chatting about the most random stuff. And then we hear the roar, so we come back in for the first goal. And I was like, same again. And then on the way, I was like, I'm telling everyone, sit back in the same spot and all this.
2: And we could see temperatures hit 30 degrees Celsius in Greater London today. You're advised to drink plenty of water, cover up in the sun, and walk any dogs in the early morning or late afternoon. That's the latest. I'm Jenny Bob.

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1: Big band music has never really gone away, with things like Strictly Come Dancing keeping it alive, also pure jazz and movie and TV themes. 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

0: Oh, good morning and welcome along to Saturday, the 23rd of May, 2026. Huge thank you to, Eddie Poos for his show that was on just before us this morning. Now, we started off by playing two songs from the Stereophonics because this day, 1974, Richard Jones from the Bond was born. Yes, Babes the Grease as well. So we had Local Boy in the Photograph and then Maybe Tomorrow. Start us off today. Next up, we've got two songs from the 90s. We've got Status Quo and the Beach Boys with Fun, Fun, Fun. And then, any excuse to play this track, Wax, with Bridge to Your Heart. We're with you for the next couple of hours, keeping you company. Whatever you dang well want to be doing, we'll be here beside you, whatever it is. Good morning.
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1: Taken from her wonderful EP, it was just released a couple of weeks ago, Behind the Smile, here is a lovely track from Alison Skye, Mickey Higgins, pal, and the track is called Flying Away. 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
5: Thank you, Mr. Mark. Mr. Mark has just handed me hot off the press. Oh, yeah. Next part of the birthdays. So we had a birthday at the beginning of the show, and here is the remainder of them. So if it is your birthday, a very merry birthday to you from everybody here at Black Diamond FM. And you share your birthday with these people. 1946, Daniel Clean, bassist with a rock band, American rock band, the J. Giles Band. I wonder what song they're going to play. And then 1928, Rosemary Clooney, who just happens to be the mummy, who was the mummy of George Clooney. Did you know that? Yes, that's a little factoid there for you. And so thank you, Mr. Mark. You take that bit of paperwork so I don't get it mixed up. Get back in your sleeping closet and I'll speak to you later. So we're going to be playing Rosemary Clooney with Mambo Italiano. And then the J. Giles Band with, yep, you guessed it, Centrefold.

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2: Here she comes, Ken, here she comes. Yes, it's the Lady Belinda Carlisle, one of our favourite parts of the show, one of the many favourite features. And Lady Belinda Carlisle is going to be singing Here Comes My Baby. An awful lot of babies. Yeah, babies. A wee baby budge. There he is. And not looking at you when I'm saying this, babes, but big scary animal, because you're not a big scary animal. You're just a wee friendly budgie. Oh,

Yes, it is. The Hands Up On With Third Time and the Duets Time. Who wants to hear this week's duet? Sung just wonderfully by Alan and Overshaw. Yeah. Sing along to myself. Oh, wonderful. Yes, lots of hands going up. Sorry, babes. Made a mistake. Yes, so originally sung by Mrs. Madonna and Ricky Martin. Today's duet song today, of course, is sung by Moira and Alan. And the song is Be Careful With My Heart. Yes, definitely. And oh, how many people put their hands up? Made a right hash of this, haven't I? 28,300,000. 3,000 have put their hands up. Thank you very much. Maybe get it right next time, because I've never done this before, eh? Just do it every week. And then, Moira singing on her own, singing as Mrs. Madonna with Justify My Love. Can we just scrap all that and just start from beginning again? Mark saying no, we just have to go with it. Because tape costs money. What a beast you are.

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2: Here's Little Mix with Wings. Babes, you're going to like this one. And then Laura Branigan with Gloria. Takes us up nearly to the news at 12. 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We've got another couple of 60s tracks here, taking us into the second hour on 107.8, 100.7 Black Diamond FM, your community radio station and your favourite radio station.

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1: This is Midlothian's Black Diamond FM. From the Sky News Centre at midday. French authorities have temporarily relaxed new EU border checks at the port of Dover to try and ease long queues. Passengers had faced enhanced checks, which led to five-hour wait times. Passports are now being stamped manually, which has helped reduce the backlog. London will be hotter than Athens, Amsterdam and Split today, with temperatures expected to hit 30 degrees Celsius. There are amber heat health alerts in place for the Midlands, East and South East England. That tells emergency services to be prepared for extra admissions. These people are taking part in an ultra marathon from London to Brighton.
2: Gonna struggle with the heat. I've never run in the heat really properly before, so that's gonna be quite tricky.
3: I just think we'd have to make sure we drink a lot more water than usual.
4: Yeah, and go a little bit slower at the beginning.
5: This is the one where I didn't want.
4: But we'll still do it.
5: You know, all you can do is your best.
1: A search and rescue mission is continuing after an explosion at a mine in northern China. At least 90 people have been killed, but around 9 are still missing. The Red Arrows will fly with just 7 aircraft rather than 9 for the majority of displays until at least 2030 because their engines are so old. The reduced formation will be in place until the MOD buys a replacement fleet. The richest game in football will take place at Wembley this afternoon. Middlesbrough have replaced Southampton in the Championship playoff final. They take on Hull City for a place in the Premier League. Victory is said to be worth an estimated £200 million. Hull owner Agan Ilajala says he just wants the club back at the top table.
6: I'm never concentrated in money in my whole life. If I was concentrated on money, nobody would buy a Championship team. Because in this business, it's not the business that you can make money.
1: And a 52-year-old Essex van driver has been handed a criminal conviction for tooting his horn to catch a friend's attention. Jamie Spence was caught outside Braintree Station last December. He pleaded guilty to sounding an unauthorised audible warning instrument on a vehicle and was fined £146. That's the latest.
0: Henderson
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0: 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Hello and welcome along to the second part of today's show. Two classic 60s classics took us into the second hour. We've had the Casuals with Jessamine and then Dionne Warwick asking, do you know the way to San Jose? I think I do know that way. It's just round by the big Tesco's. Babes knows where it is. He'll set you right. Next up, we've got two songs for the noughties. Nelly Furtado with Man Eater and then Paolo Nutini with Last Request. We're with you for the next hour. Good afternoon.
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1: Yes, it's that time of the week when Boy and Boy and Budgie get their heads together and decide which song we're going to play just for you. 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

almost time for Dave Ramshaw and Circus. But before that, as we always do, we'll read out the information from the Wisdom of Babes. And today he's outdone himself, as always. Goes like this. Surround yourself with the people who bring out the best in you, not the stress in you. Yes, yes, we love that. I think Mark and Babes and I can, and everybody can pick up something from that. Definitely. Thank you, Babes. You're a very, very wise budgie for your young years. Now then, Dave Ramshaw Records, of course the band is Circus, from the album Avalanche, and the track today we're borrowing is called Stairs.

Now, Curtis, I'm not sure because I've got it written that the track is called Stairs, but Digital Nomad features quite a lot in there, so I think I might have got it mixed up. So if I'm wrong, very sorry. I'm sure Dave Ramshaw will keep me right on that one. He'll send me a cheeky wee email. Thank you. Anyway, now, so that was... Yeah, oh, see, that's me getting a row from babes. Oh, dearie me. That's a bad one. That's a... Get on with it. Right. So that was Circus from the album Avalanche. And I think the track was called Stairs, but it could have been Digital Nomad. But it's a wonderful track anyway. And available through Good Musical Outlets. What's up next?

0: Hi, this is Ken Kettler, the weatherman, all the way from Boston, Massachusetts. Thank you so much for joining me today to listen to our friend Graham Henderson's Wee Scone Variety Show, right here on Black Diamond FM.
1: Thank you, Mr. Ken Kettler, the weatherman. And Ken's two songs that he has asked for today. First up, it's ABC with All of My Heart, and then Free with All Right Now.
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1: Here comes Alex Warden with Fever Dream and the Detroit Spinners. Working my way back to you.

0: Thank you. And thank you to everybody who has tuned in and listened to our little show today. It is always the best feeling in the world, having you with us and us with you, blah, blah, blah. It's been a great old time, and we'll be back with you next Friday for Friday Evenings with Babes and Grant from 8 till 10, back here next Saturday, the Wee Scone Variety Show from 11 till 1, all on 107.8, 100.7, Black Diamond FM, your local radio station, and your community radio station, and your favourite radio station. Any song requests, please go to the Facebook page, or if you see me walking along the street singing a Lady Gaga song to myself, just come up and say, Grant, would you play a wee song for me? And I'll say, yes, I will. I'll do my best. And I'll run it by Babes and Mark, of course, and that'll be that. So, what's happening next? Yes, we've got Black Diamond's answer to Jedward coming up. They look very light. If they had blonde wigs, I think they could get away with being Jedward. And they've got more props. They bring more props in with them every Saturday. They've got pots and pans and tape and everything that you can shake everything at. More props than Tommy Cooper used to do. So, stay tuned for the Saturday matinee from 1 to 3, and you won't be disappointed. It's a great show. And just to reiterate the point of Jedward, we are going to end up with two songs here. Jedward, and it's a very appropriate song called Bad Behaviour, and it's just like what Alan and what's his name do. Very Bad Behaviour. And then Street Life from The Crusaders and Randy Crawford. So until we speak again, be well, be safe, be happy. Love you, miss you, bye.
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0: Thank you, Doctor. And thanks again to Grant, I went to,
1: yes, Grant.
0: I went to see Grant yesterday. Mm-hmm.
1: What was he wearing?
0: Well, that I didn't use. I had to see it was pink. And it was big hairy giraffe legs he's got. But when I spoke to him, he says, Al, you ain't seen nothing yet.
2: Yeah.

0: Jackman, Turner Overdrive. You ain't seen nothing yet, taking us off. The star of the show, the Saturday Martin. Welcome along to myself, Alan Stewart, and Graham Whitehead sitting to my left hand side. I've also got young Sammy sitting behind me. Hello!
1: Hi, Sammy! She's waving!
0: She's holding myself and Graham for answer. She's just found out that the gentleman to my left hand side, who I've just mentioned, his name is Graham Whitehead, he's on tomorrow at 4 o'clock.
2: 4 till 6.
0: Now, can I ask you a question live on air? I know what the answer's going to be.
2: I've been to the doctors.
0: Yep, that's okay. The question is, because Sammy said her mum likes a certain band.
2: Elaine.
0: Yeah. Hello, Elaine Miller.
3: Hello.
0: She likes a certain band, and you know this band, don't you?
3: Mm-hmm.
0: You do.
3: Mm-hmm.
0: And you know them quite well, don't you?
3: Mm-hmm.
0: Yeah. And the band is this. Graham knows the Bass and Rollers. We're trying to get Derek in here soon, actually. When's the last time seen Derek? Wednesday, probably?
2: A week last Wednesday.
0: A week last Wednesday.
2: Yeah, before my holidays.
0: Basically, Rollers, Elaine.

0: to the rollers, especially for Elaine Miller. Now, I promise you one thing, Elaine, OK? If we manage to get the base of the rollers in, we're going to speak to Graham about it later on, I'll invite you around, OK, to meet them. You OK with that? Yeah? Yeah? Good. Right, OK, that's a promise, Elaine, all right? And you can bring Sammy with you. She's sitting here playing her phone.
1: She might be on her own show by then.
0: Yeah, no, no, she's up and running anyway. My throat's away. Maybe we get Sammy to do this. Sammy, you want to do this show?
1: Oh, look, at her, face, look at her face. My look throat? At her face. Look at her face.
2: I mean,
1: no, you maybe show us up.
0: Yeah, you will. She will as well. Can you give us the Saturday survey for this week, please?
1: Go. Right, the Saturday survey for today is Saturday, the 23rd of May.
0: Yeah.
1: Is it?
0: 23rd?
1: Is it 23rd?
0: I'm just tackle
1: following. 23rd. A survey found that the average person does what? 13 times a day.
0: Keep it clean, ladies and gentlemen. This is a family show in the afternoon at 10 past one. But take a guess. We're giving no prizes away. In fact, we're only going to give Graham away. We can't get rid of him at all. So the prizes are, Graham, if you get the incorrect answer, you go where? In the Thick Club.
1: In the Thick Club.
0: Or the Daft Club. There's a couple. You can go to the Clever Club if you want, but I think there's only four people in there.
1: Yeah.
0: So if you want to get in touch, see me. How can they get in touch, Graham?
1: Right, the survey found, once again, right, the survey found that the average person does what? 13 times a day. Give us a call, 0131 663 4488, or email studio@blackdiamondfm.com.
0: How hard can it be? Come on, it's only for a bit of fun, isn't it? Come on, fine. We'll give you a shout out. As you said in Atlanta, we'll give you a shout out.
1: Shout out.
0: So, yeah, we're going to touch. Who doesn't like to get me mentioned on the radio, eh? So, myself and Graham are here. I apologise we weren't here last week because I was already doing things. You were away somewhere hot.
1: Yeah.
0: Weren't you?
1: Yeah.
0: Yeah. And I went yesterday, I was telling Graham, I couldn't believe it yesterday. I went to a shop. This is perfectly true. I was doing the garden yesterday, and I thought, I need new shears. And I just took the credit card, jumped in the car, went up to the shop. I'm not going to get the name of the shop, but it was a bit like N&B. And I went and ordered the shops, picked up the shears, put them on the conveyor belt, and the girl says to me, excuse me, but we'll have to get the manager. And I said to her, why? She goes, because our manager's got to authorise that you're over 18. Do I look like I'm over 18 with my grey beard?
1: 80, maybe.
0: Now, play nice.
1: Okay, sorry.
0: Anyway. I thought it was kind of funny at the time, but then I thought to myself, no, that's quite clever because they're avoiding sharp objects.
1: Yeah, yeah.
0: So, yeah, 10 out of 10 to, all right, I'll give them B and M.
1: And they know Alan Stewart can't play with sharp objects.
0: No, no. Yep. And I'm not doing autographs this week. None at all.
1: No.
0: No, I've done baseball caps last week or the week before. 12 minutes past one in the afternoon. Listen, we have a listener listening from Australia.
1: Yeah, from Brisbane. Margaret.
0: Hi, Margaret. And she would like a song, and it's this, Wee Peach. From back in 1974.
1: Rod Stewart.
0: But Rod knows.
1: Rod the man. I know where Rod will be today.
0: Yes, he'll be out at the park heads, won't he?
1: Hamden, Alan.
0: Oh, Hamden. Of course it's Hamden.
1: It's a cup final.
0: That's how much
1: today.
0: I know about football. Yeah.
1: There you go.
0: Tonight's the night. Good afternoon.
1: Afternoon.

0: for Margaret in Brisbane, and that's Tonight the Night by Rod Stewart. And you can just hear in the background there, Britt Eklund, his girlfriend at the time. And he said to Britt at the time, he was asked, did you give her any rights, copyrights to the song? He says, no, I just bought her a nice blouse. That's very true, I saw it. Time's now 1:15 in the afternoon. What time is it where you are? Sherry Dingsdale's listening over there. Hello, Sherry. She's listening now while having her breakfast, and young Sam sit behind me. She says, enjoy your breakfast. So have a good day. If you want a song, if you want a wee request or something, I've got a few in already. I've got Bon Jovi lined up. I've got somebody else lined up. Also, in about half an hour's time, my throat's always... in half an hour's time, we're going to have a star from the 70s on the phone, live on the phone, about 1:45. And he was big in a big band in the 70s. And I've got him phoning in about 1:15. So stay tuned for that.
1: 1:45.
0: 1:45. Well, be high, not 1:15, 1:45. So we talked to him round about there. So stay tuned. And it's his birthday.
1: Yes, it is.
0: So
1: are we going to be singing Happy Birthday? Do I have to get my ding dings out?
0: Sing. Where is your ding ding?
1: In the back. I'm going to get them after this next song.
0: Right, okay, if you want to get... Okay.
1: I'm going to get them. Go to get them.
0: If anybody wants to guess what I'm drinking now, I'll give them this bad Bacardi and Coke. I'm only kidding.

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8: And in Midlothian Community Planning, I've got to give you this stuff these days. I'll be forgetting to do it the last few weeks, so I apologise. Midlothian Community Planning, people who live or work in Midlothian are being invited to help shape the area's future by taking part in a series of community events this June. The sessions are part of the development of Single Midlothian Plan 2027 to 2030, which will set shared priorities for improving the lives of local people. And why not? Anyone from age 11 or over is encouraged to attend and share their views on what most matters in their community and how Midlothian can continue to be a great green place to grow. In fact, get yourself along there. It's your wee shout you can give to, and the council will listen to you, okay? Trust me, have a wee listen to that. We wander on that. Get online. You can go and check out midlothian.gov.uk if you want to find more information on that. And also, can I say hello to Bonnie Rig Quilters? It's their 45th anniversary. Well done, then.
9: Well done.
8: Exhibitions of Quilts, Saturday the 13th of June 2026 from 10am till 4pm at St Matthew's Church Hall in Rosewell. So get yourself along there on the 13th of June if you're into your quilt. We might just go on for a nap. Yeah. We could do that. Couldn't we just go along for a wee nap? That's what I'm thinking, Harry. I'm going to check the emails. The survey, Elaine Miller's emailed it. Oh, Sammy's mum is average person. Yes, you're in a clever club. Okay. Well, smarty pants, isn't she? Yeah. You're smart. You think you're smart, don't you? The sad survey for the thick people, mate.
9: Right, a survey found that the average person does what 13 times a day? Right.
8: Yep. Mm. Keep it clean. Keep it clean.
9: Well, Tory.
8: Tory.
9: Tory.
8: Yeah.
9: Pass wind.
8: Really? Pass wind like as in...
9: What? And we've also got Angie, and she says changes channel on TV. I think.
8: Really? Who would count that?
9: I'm very bad for YouTube, and I'm on and off all the time, so it's probably more than 13
8: times. Because I'm music more oriented with YouTube, probably. Yeah. I think I'm on YouTube more of the weekend than anything else. And other, there are equally as good search engines as well. Let's have one more incorrect.
9: One.
8: Kez.
9: They have said use their phone. Now, I've watched my daughters, and I'm watching this one sitting behind us.
8: Sammy?
9: Yeah. She's...
8: It's in and out of her pocket that much. I thought she had two phones. Oh, he's got his tingly thing. What's that? Is that a tune you're doing?
9: Listen, when I'm famous, you'll go, I heard that first.
8: Go on then.
9: You ready?
8: Go for it.
9: I know Graham Bulber's panicking about me now.
8: We'll just leave it like that, right? What are you here with? It's 26 minutes past the 13th hour for the intelligent people.
9: Give us a call.
8: Half past one for the thickies. The real thing, you to me on everything. Hey, yeah.
9: Tune.

0: we're singing along here. Apart from Sammy. That I could sing. Oh, baby.
1: Oh, baby.
0: Oh, baby.
1: Oh, baby.
0: Anyone a correct answer?
1: Oh, mate? Yes. Yeah. We've got another two incorrect for the Dafty Club.
0: Yep.
1: Danny said swear.
0: Okay, that's fair enough.
1: Great film, by the way.
0: Yep. That is indeed.
1: And Mike says, go to the loo. Mike, I think you should go to the doctors.
0: Do you know something?
1: Yeah.
0: You know, I think I've always thought to myself, it'd be better if I just slept in the toilet at night and made five trips to my bed. Because when you're a certain age, you're up all night, aren't you? I might just do that. I might just get put a bed in the toilet and be done with it. You know? Anyway, that's enough of that.
1: Okay.
0: Right, correct answer is?
1: The correct answers to our survey found that the average person does what? 13 times a day.
0: Is?
1: Claire... John,
0: yeah,
1: Pauline,
0: yeah,
1: and Elaine,
0: yeah,
1: they're on the party themselves, Al. They're getting the awards. Laughs.
0: Well done, you. Well done, the clever people. You lot are in the clever club.
1: Yeah, they've got their own party.
0: You have indeed. You're in the clever club. If you said anything incorrect, you're on the daft club. How many people in the daft club? I don't know. There's three clubs. There's a daft club, the stupid club, another club I can't remember because I'm daft. Anyway, let's have a look at the charts this week. May 1971. Jeez, oh.
1: What are you looking at me like?
0: Because I was going to butt.
1: Okay.
0: That was a polite hand signal there. Yeah. Okay, let's have a look at the charts this week, May 1971. Down 3 to 10 is Diana Ross and Remember Me. Up 7 to 9 is McGuinness Flint and Martin Barley Blues. Up 6 to 8 is Elegance and Heaven Must Present You. Plus 1, up 1 to 7 is East of Eden and Jigga Jig. Oh, can't remember that one. Down 1 to 6 is Waldo Mozart Symphony No. 40. Never heard of it. Down 2 to 5 is Dave and Alison Collins, Double Barrett. New entry in at number 4 is Ringo Starr and It Doesn't Come Easy. Up 2-3 is R.D. Taylor with Indiana Wants You. Last week's number 2 is this week's number 2 with Rolling Stones and Brown Sugar. And last week's number 1 is this week's number 1 and it'll be in the charts for the next 7 weeks. And it's this. Sing if you must, but not too loud, okay? Because you'll upset the pigeons outside. Thank you.

0: Dawn, Not Three Times was number one this week, 1971. Stop playing with your thing. It's just annoying the listeners now. Now put your thing away. Stop looking at it like that. It's like you're going to burst a spot. Can I say happy birthday to Jenny Young from Musselburgh? She's 30 today.
1: Happy birthday.
0: Happy birthday. That's from her husband, Warren. Happy birthday to you. It's all downhill from now on, my dear. It's all downhill from now. Thanks for getting in touch. All they've done is email dallin.stewart@blackdiamondfm.com, or you can email direct to studio, which is studio@blackdiamondfm.com. You can get through to Graham Whiteshead, 0131 663 4488, if you wish to get through to there. And you're listening to me, Alan Stewart, and Graham Whitehead on the Saturday matinee. All the way to 3 o'clock. Then Russell comes in to bounce up and down
1: on his trampoline.
0: On his wee trampoline, because he's too small.
1: Poor Russell.
0: It's true. And we've actually been told that because I was giving Jeff an awfully hard time, and about his, I can't really say it, about his bigness, his tubbiness.
1: Okay. Right?
0: I'm not allowed to mention that he's been tubby. Okay. He doesn't like it. So I've got to think of calling him something else. So I'm just, for now on, I'm going to mention the man with the extra skin. The man with too much skin. That's what we're going to call him from now on, okay?
1: Okay.
0: Jackson's playing next and showing you the way to go.
1: I think they won't be showing you the door.
0: I'm going to get the sack very soon. Al's extra large one next.

0: excellence, and let me show you the way to go. One of the bosses that's here, we'll have to watch what we're doing. He's looking at us through the glass. I think he's writing out my resignation. Sorry about that. I remember the last time I heard the Jacksons showing you the way to go.
1: I'm just laughing at Matthew waving to you with his fingers.
0: Well, but did ask him that when he takes his glasses off, does his nose and his beard come off at the same time? He's very forgiving, is our Matthew. Love that. If you want to get in touch with the show, it's easy. 0131 663 4488, studio at blackdiamondfm.com. Sammy's answering the phone if you want to make a wee call in.
2: Good.
0: We'll get to answer the phones. We'll get to answer the phone lines are open. We're waiting on Graham Bulba. He's going to phone in rounds about quarter to two. So we'll look forward to that. Al's Extra Large One's next from 1979. A UK number two and their first number one in the USA, believe it or not. Freddie, there's a clue, he wrote the song whilst having a bubble bath in his hotel room at the Hilton in Munich. He said it took him around 10 minutes to write the song on his guitar. Freddie said it sounds a lot bit more like Elvis Presley's song than a Queen song. It was a different sound for the band, and the rest is history, as you say, and the fans absolutely loved it, and then we made sure every time they played a gig for that moment on, they always put in their set. Listen out when Freddie sings Are You Ready, and the band sings back Ready Freddie. Selling more than 3 million copies worldwide, Crazy Little Thing Called Love. Good afternoon.
3: Hello.

0: Crazy little thing called love. I was actually looking at some facts on the internet about laughing there. And did you know rats laugh when they're tickled? Did you know that?
1: Rats.
0: But rats laugh when they're tickled. Rats laugh when they're tickled, and the more they play together, the more they laugh. A rat's laugh is very high-pitched. I never knew that. But I'll tell you the question I've got, right? Why can't you tickle yourself?

0: Is that not...
1: Good question.
0: Is it a good question? Well,
2: don't encourage
0: exactly.
2: Him.
0: Why? I've got stupid questions like that. You know?
2: No,
0: why?
2: Don't know.
0: You know, why is there not any mouse-flavoured cat food? Come on. Somebody's missed a trick. Surely somebody's missed a trick. I'm not talking to them. They're just looking at me as if I'm stupid. Temptations, my girl. Hopefully, Graham Bulber are on the phone next. Good afternoon.

0: The Temptations and My Girl. I love that song. Absolutely. I want 70 songs today. It's all about that.
1: Yeah.
0: Finger clicking good, isn't it?
1: Finger clicking.
0: It's finger clicking good, buddy. It's finger clicking good.
1: Is there not an ad about that?
0: There could be. Listen, if you would like a request or a shout out, as I say, to Annie Lyons, then get in touch. 0316634488. Stuart Black. He's got his toy out again, Graham. We've got somebody on the line.
1: Sorry.
0: Somebody very important. Talking importance, he's on the line. Good afternoon, Graham Bulmer from Child.
2: Yay! Well, hello, gentlemen.
0: Hello.
2: Hello there. How are you both doing? All right?
0: We're absolutely smashing, mate. Can you hear us okay?
2: I can hear you fine, yeah. It's all good. Sounding very good on the radio.
0: Thank you, mate. Where are you calling from? Where are you?
2: I'm at home at the minute. I'm in Pontefract.
0: You're in Pontefract.
2: West Yorkshire.
0: Now, I was talking, we've got a young lass who's sitting on the left-hand side called Sammy, who was born yesterday, I think. I'm only kidding. She's 16. And she's heard of Child. How about that, Andy Basin?
2: Well, there you go, then. So, she's the one.
0: Yeah, exactly.
1: That's a good song title.
0: There is. We were watching you on we went to YouTube and we were looking at your videos from when you were on Top of the Pops.
2: Okay.
0: Back in the day, and also remember when you were on the Nevermind the Buzzcocks, the television.
2: Right, yeah.
0: That was good. I've taken you some fond memories from back in the day, back when the Child was at its height.
2: They were all, yeah, they were all fond memories. I mean,
0: yeah.
2: Living in Yorkshire, you used to get the phone call if you got Top of the Pops in those days.
0: Yeah.
2: You had to pre-record the song again.
0: Yeah.
2: On the Tuesday from Musicians Union.
0: Yeah, yeah.
2: Then you filmed it on the Wednesday. You were at BBC TV Centre all Wednesday.
0: Yeah.
2: And then it went out on Thursday. So we were able to get a train, do the recording Tuesday, film Top of the Pops Wednesday, meeting all sorts of amazing people.
0: Yeah.
2: And then train back Wednesday night, Thursday morning, so that we could all come home and watch it with our parents, which is brilliant.
0: Must have been exciting times for you.
2: It was great. It really was great, yeah.
0: It sounds funny.
2: Yeah. We were only, 17, 18-year-old.
0: Exactly.
2: And suddenly, catapulted into that. It was really good.
0: Now, I remember seeing you on Tiz Wars, but you said to me a while back you can't remember being on Tiz Wars. Is that correct?
2: I can remember being, because Tiz Wars originally was just local. It was in Birmingham.
0: Right.
2: It was for MTV and it didn't go out nationwide.
0: Yeah.
2: So I can remember doing the national ones.
0: Yeah.
2: I remember that, but I can't for the life of me remember doing all them. And we did the local ones quite a lot.
0: Yeah,
2: but
0: you must have done that. You must have done
2: that. At my age, Al, trust me, there's lots of things I can't remember anymore.
0: Well, do you know something? That's one of the reasons we wanted to talk to you today, because it is your birthday today, Graham,
1: yeah.
0: Isn't it?
2: It is, thank you. Yes, it is.
0: Very, yeah. Very happy, and have a fantastic day.
1: Happy birthday.
0: Graham, what is to my left-hand side? I think he wanted to be chat with you.
1: Hi, Graham.
2: Okay. Hiya, Graham.
1: Hi. Listen, I've asked a certain other person this same question. Who's the most famous person you've met?
2: Not in the music business, it'd be King Charles.
1: Oh, wow, really?
2: Yeah, wow. Yeah, I went, got invited, did some charity work and got invited down to, I forget where it was now, and to watch him play polo. And then afterwards we all met and had a drink, so he would probably be the most famous person. I met Cliff Richard, that was brilliant. Met Glen Campbell, that was brilliant. Really?
0: But
2: the people that you respect and people that you love the music as well, so that's always nice.
0: Yeah. So listen, 10 out of 10 for that. I mean, you must have, there's probably so many people you've met you can't remember as well, I should imagine, but you've got to remember people have met you. That's the main thing, mate. That's the main thing, isn't it?
2: I've met Alan Stewart and I've met Graham Whiting.
0: Do you know
2: a
0: something
2: years ago. Yeah.
0: A couple of years ago we met down in the Ocean Terminal, I think, down that area, wasn't it? And Mike was there as well.
2: It was, yeah. We just came up for a few days and had a few little drinks at night, didn't we?
0: I remember that well, my friend. We went into, I can't remember the name of the hotel, we all met out there. We met Mike and his good lady, and I think he's moved to one of the Isles or something now, is it? Isle of Wight?
2: He has, yeah. He's moved to the Isle of Wight now, yeah.
0: Right. Yeah, so do you know how Mike's getting on?
2: Yeah, I spoke to him about a week ago.
0: Good.
2: He's loving it. He's no regrets, but he is missing his friends, he says.
0: Right, okay, because he's originally from Edinburgh.
2: He is missing his friends, and he said he was very bored.
0: He
2: used to keep his hand in Edinburgh with his music and whatnot, with his new music friends. But, yeah.
0: So, moving on to Child now, we've got Child that is getting so popular now, Graham. And, you know, I've looked at your dates around the country for this year and next year. Does Childs surprise you in any way? Because his popularity, Childs is back with a vengeance, isn't it?
2: Yeah, absolutely. To be fair, Al, we put it together for a little bit of fun too.
0: Really?
2: Just to do one or two local gigs.
0: Yep.
2: And then got invited to do the Warner Leisure circuit.
0: Yep.
2: And the Butlin circuit. You know, these 70s weekends.
0: Yeah, yeah.
2: That they have. And we've just been, you know, we've got some great dates in this year, again, as we did last year. But it, you know what, we turn up, we do it. It is, although I'm in it myself, it's a great live show. It's a 70s show. It's all about the old glam rock 70s with, obviously, a couple of childhoods.
0: Of course. Thrown
2: in. But we're really enjoying it. We're all just loving it.
0: And
2: you know, it's after so many years, it's brilliant, isn't it?
0: Yeah, listen, I wish you all the best of luck. Myself and Graham, we're going to come down to see you sometime very soon.
1: Definitely.
2: I know you did, thank you.
0: Yeah, and I'm looking forward to meeting yourself and your good lady and the rest of the band. Now, the band musicians you've got are just top-notch, can I just say? They're absolutely top-notch.
2: One of your
0: biggest fans here is another presenter here called Grant Henderson. He's on before me. And he is a Child, massive Child fan.
2: Oh, bless him. Well, Grant came with you that night we got together, if you remember.
0: He's a lovely
2: man. And he, you know, I mean, everybody at Black Diamond FM has been fantastic to the band.
0: Thank you.
2: You know, you've all played our records. When we've got a new record out, you've plugged it and you've pointed it in the right direction for the Heritage chart.
0: We're
2: very grateful and we appreciate it.
0: Well, now we've actually got quite a following for Child in the local area, because I've got the magazine to give away that you very kindly signed for us, the autographed it, and we're going to give it away as a prize very soon.
2: We'd love to come and gig in Scotland. It's just finding a promoter that will do it.
0: Yeah.
2: Or an agent, because you know you want to be coming up from every 2 or 3 days. But you know there are things in the pipeline, so we'd just love to come and play. Because when the Child originally in the early days, we were always in Scotland.
0: Yeah,
2: you know, Edinburgh, Glasgow, Apollo.
0: Yeah,
2: So it'd be fantastic to come back up and play there again.
0: Yeah, because I mean I was looking at your venues for the rest of this year and next year, and I mean it is covered in England, isn't it? It is from top to bottom, really. Well, as far north as maybe Doncaster, I think, or maybe a bit further, but right all the way down to I can't remember how far south it was. I looked at it, but it's right down at the bottom of the country. I can't remember. I'm looking at the dates.
2: Yeah, yeah. Most of the Warners are on the south coast. We've also got we're doing the Isle of Wight a couple of times. I think one this year, one next year. So looking forward to that. And the beauty of that is that Mike lives there now.
0: Yeah, so you get a visit then, don't you?
2: I think I'll probably stay over a few days and
0: would there be a chance?
2: Stay with him for a few days. Yeah.
0: Would there be a chance if you go over there? Could we maybe get yourself and Mike on the phone at the same time?
2: Oh, we'd love that.
0: Can we have a chat when you go over there?
2: Yeah.
0: We can maybe organise
2: that. You know what, Alan? We're just grateful for the interest. We appreciate it.
0: Listen, because, I mean, the song that's out now, and we'll find out where it is in the Heritage charts tomorrow with Mike Reid.
2: Mm-hmm. That's right.
0: So we're keeping an eye out on that. It's climbing up the charts. It's a fantastic... Grant Henderson said it's the best song the Child's done. It's called You Are My Destiny. We'll come at that in a wee minute.
2: Thank you.
0: And... So what's Child doing tonight? Are you out gigging tonight? Are you anywhere local or about?
2: I do lots of solo work when I'm not gigging with Child. So I was over in Sheffield last night, and I'm in Chesterfield tonight, and I'm in Bradford tomorrow night. So I'm always busy doing the solo stuff. So I'm actually going to work tonight. Jeez. On my birthday.
0: You know something, I'll take my hat off to you, my friend, because not a lot of people get to work on their birthday. And Graham, thank you very much for phoning in. Can you introduce your new song, please? It's called...
2: Oh, I'd love to. Yeah, we've got a brand new song out. It's the old Paul Anka song, You Are My Destiny, done a little bit different. And if you are into the Heritage chart, please give us a vote.
0: Please
2: you
0: do.
2: You Are My Destiny.
0: Please do. Thank you very much. I'm going to play it now.
1: Thank you, Graham.
0: Graham, thanks for phoning in.
2: Thanks, Graham. Thank you.
1: Take care, mate. Bye-bye.
0: Take care.
2: Bye-bye.
0: Cheers, mate. Bye-bye.
2: Bye-bye. Thank you.

0: What a song, You Are My Destiny, out now by Child, all on your good downloaders. Graham's voice is just perfection as far as I'm concerned. He's brilliant voice, excellent voice. He should be doing voiceovers as far as I'm concerned. Go on the Heritage chart now and go into it. It's easy, go on the website, go on the search engine, go to Heritage chart, scroll down till you see You Are My Destiny, just click on it and scroll to the bottom and submit it.
1: Very easy.
0: It's very easy to do, it doesn't cost you anything. And it's a fantastic song, and it's a brilliant, brilliant
1: band. Good luck with it, Graham. Good luck.
0: And then once again, Graham, thanks for phoning in. Yeah. And happy birthday to you.
1: Yeah.
0: Take us up to news. When you're 16, I'm going to play this for Sammy.
1: Right.
0: Good afternoon.

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2: From the Sky News Centre at 2, enhanced EU border checks have been paused at the port of Dover after huge queues built up. Some passengers had been waiting to get through for almost 5 hours. That's reduced to around 3 now. Young people are part of an anxious generation whose ability to work has been damaged by their reliance on screens. That's according to a former health secretary who's behind a review into the numbers of young adults who aren't in education, employment or training. Alan Milburn's interim findings will be published next week. Our political correspondent Lucy McDate says this investigation is significant.
3: The big takeaway is finally making that link between social media use, smartphone use and young people being out of work. Milburn expected to say in this interim report out next week that this isn't a generation that are faking it, this is a generation that needs more state support.
2: Today could be the hottest day in May on record if temperatures surpass 32.8 Celsius. There are amber heat health alerts in place across the Midlands, East and Southeast England. Hull City's team bus has been damaged ahead of today's championship playoff final at Wembley. A window was broken after objects were thrown at the coach. Hull's players are preparing to face Middlesbrough for a place in the Premier League. Their original opponent, Southampton, were kicked out of the match for spying on rival teams. These Hull fans aren't fazed by the change.
4: We've obviously been preparing for a completely different squad, but I think we'll be fine as we are.
5: I feel like we've both had the same amount of time to train. I feel like it's going to be an even game and one goal will decide it, I reckon.
2: Premiership champion Celtic go for a record-extending 43rd Scottish Cup title this afternoon. They're hoping to avoid an upset against Dunfermline in the final at Hampden Park. And Sir Jeremy Hanley, who chaired the Conservative Party while John Major was Prime Minister, has died at the age of 80. His family say he died yesterday at Torbay Hospital after a short illness. That's the latest. I'm Cam Hall.
6: Thank you very much, Cam Hall. Time for the weather. And I've got to do it, I'm going to get in bother. I'm in trouble. I don't know what the weather is in Canada. I don't know what the weather is in Texas. I don't know what the weather is in Christchurch in New Zealand, because I don't care. What I care about is the local area, okay? And which is the middle of the inn and everybody that's in it. Do you know what I do? Just got to look at the window. Got to look at what the weather's going to be like today, to be honest with you. I have to do the weather, I hate it. Listen, it's got highs of 18s, lows of 11s, with sunny intervals and a moderate breeze. Get the barbecue out, because I'm going home to a barbecue, I think. Hopefully. Because that 18 degrees in Scotland, that's scorching, isn't it? So if you're listening in the garden, get in touch, all right? So there's 0% chance of rain today. Sunset tonight at 21:32. It's half past nine. Half past nine for the thickies, okay? Let's have a look at tomorrow. Highs of 21, lows of 11s, sunny intervals with a gentle breeze. It's going to be even warmer tomorrow, so they reckon tomorrow might be the warmest day on record for May. Really? Well, there you go, I beg to differ. There is 0% chance of rain tomorrow, so take the dog out for a walk, take your husband out, to your wife out, to the granny out. Well, just go out, but take the radio with you. And if you're going down the beach, get in touch. I love when people get in touch. I'm shooting down the beach to Portobello or Musselman or something like that. So get in touch. And always remember, if you're going to email in studio@blackdiamondfm.com, always let us know where you're from, because we're nosy that way. All right? Don't argue with me. We're just nosy that way. So get in touch. There's an email coming in already. And I'll have a look at the bulletins later on as well to keep you up to date what's happening in our local area, if I remember. I'm amazed. My doctor gave me tablets for amnesia, but I keep forgetting to take them. I'm bored with the weather now. 3 minutes past two in the afternoon. That's 14:03 for the intelligence. We've got one more hour left. Russell's in at 3 o'clock. 2 minutes past three. He's bouncing up and down the chair. He'll tell us everything sporting. Catching a javelin, heading the putt, whatever he does. Bowling with hand grenades. Whatever he does. Good afternoon, four tops. Which she was my girl.

0: The Four Tops when she was my girl at 6 minutes past two in the afternoon. Graham Whitehead has left the building. Hooray! It took us ages to get rid of him, but he's gone his way. Watch some football team. Do you know what he's talking about? I've got your mic up.
1: Nope.
0: Excellent answer. No is the word. We'll just wait, and you're supposed to wave with all your fingers lost, are we? So, get out the building. Get out the building. He's telling me my mic's not on, but it is on.
1: It is on. I can hear you. Don't worry.
0: Can you hear me?
1: Yeah, I can hear you crystal clear.
0: That's the main thing. Sammy's back. Sammy's in the left-hand seat now because Graham has left. As I said, he's ready to watch some footballs. Hi. Right, okay. You want a request? We've got a request in now from Leslie, and she said, can you please play Bon Jovi and Living on a Prayer?
1: Good song. Good song
0: excellent
1: choice.
0: Excellent tune. It's 7 minutes past two in the afternoon. We'll be back in, 4 minutes and 6 seconds. How about that, to be precise? Run your pipe. 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There's also the Instagram page, which is alan.stewart107.8. Leave me a message there, follow me, I'll probably follow you back. There's a phone going, I'll have to go now. I've only got one question to ask Bon Jovi. I've only got one question. Where does Tommy work?

0: By Jovi, as I say, in Scotland, living on a prayer for Leslie Laidlaw, who's tuned down. She sent me a wee email saying, oh, go and play me Bon Jovi. Of course I can. If you want a request, it's easy. It's email studio@blackdiamondfm.com. I've just had an email in from Stuart from Harrison Motors, and he's asked for a song by Phil Collins. Of course I'll play it very, very soon for you. It's 2:10 in the afternoon. Love Eagles plays next. Myself and Sammy are going to dance. We go for a dance?
1: Yeah.
0: She's very enthusiastic, you know. She's very enthusiastic.
1: Yeah.
0: Good afternoon.

Eagles and Lion Eyes. I love the Eagles. Can I just say, Sebastian has phoned in. He's told us that the A701, there's a lot of traffic at the A701, and there's a tailback. Okay, and I'm not sure which direction it is, but it's probably around about the hill end up there, that direction, I should imagine. I'm trying to have a look on the internet to find out more information for you. But do you know something? As tradition says, if you're stuck in traffic and you're listening to me, I have to play you this. La, la, la, la, la, la, la, la, la, la, la, la.

0: not to do. We're busy going nowhere, isn't it just a crime? We'd like to be unhappy, but...
1: That's about that. Two Hearts by Phil Collins. For Stuart's. This week's lyric, take a wee guess at this week's lyric. I say go, she says yes, dim the lights, you can guess the rest. What's the song? Get in touch, I'll play it in about 10 minutes' time. It's not hard, is it? I'll give you a shout at. Phil Collins, Two Hearts, good afternoon.

this week's lyric, I say go, she says yes. Dim the lights, you can guess the rest. Now, getting back to that traffic on A701, it's actually just at South IKEA. Heading south, okay, there's about a 5 minute delay there, so try and avoid that area at the A701 at IKEA, okay, so there's a wee delay there. I said originally say A702, I'm going to wait to give myself a severe beating out the back of the garden because I've got the wrong road. My apologies, okay, I didn't mean it on purpose. I say go, see, she says yes, dim the lights, you can guess the rest. What's the song? Take a guess, I'll be playing it round about 10 minutes time. There's a

0: take that. Tonight, I'd wait for life. I don't think that song gets aired enough, do you? I can't remember the last time I heard it. I think I was the only one that's played it, to be honest with you. This week's lyric, I say go, she says yes, dim the lights, you can guess the rest. What's the song? I'll play it in about 5 minutes' time. We've got a request next, and Sammy, sitting to my left-hand side, is going to give the dedication.
1: The next song's for Becky. She's asked for anything from Taylor Swift, so here's my personal favourite Taylor Swift song, Shake It Off, from 2014.

0: Myself and Sammy are dancing to that, aren't we?
1: Yeah.
0: Yeah. I think Sammy's going to be a great presenter in the future. Just stick around. She's going to be a natural.
1: Thank you.
0: I can assure you. Taylor Swift for Rebecca Murray, who's probably sitting in my garden at the moment and drinking all my drink. Not that grudge it, you know. Nothing you can do because you're only 16, young lady.
1: I know.
0: Exactly. Says old granddad sitting here. This week's lyric, I say go, she says yes, dim the lights, you can guess the rest. Of course it's this by Roxy Music. And love is a drug. Isn't it just? It's addictive, you know. Silly, come up, we've got great excuses for missing work. Stay tuned, they're funny. I've got weird laws that everybody knows. I usually have a weird law from a country or an area somewhere in the world. Well, this week we're going to look at Queensland. Really funny and very true. And I'm also going to tell you to get your Google out on your phone. And I'm going to tell you to do something. So get your phone ready, young Sam. Put your Google on. And after Roxy Music, I'm going to tell you to do something for a bit of fun. Hiya.

0: Box of Music. Have you got that correct? Well done. You're going to Clever Club, but I don't think you do, because everybody out there is thick. They're all stupid. That's me to bother then, isn't it?
1: Probably is.
0: That's me. I get easier to bother. I do. I really get to bother quite easily. Now, I did say to you before I went to Loves the Drug Rocks Music, get your phone out, your mobile, go into Google. Now, you've already tried this, haven't you?
1: Yeah.
0: And did it work?
1: It did, but I didn't notice it right away.
0: You did. But if you got your phone, okay, go into Google, put in the search bar askew, A-S-K-E-W.
1: All one word,
0: askew. And then when you hit enter, it should all tilt to one side.
1: Yeah, but you need to watch carefully, because I didn't notice until it was pointed out. So if you look
0: closely... That's it, exactly. You know, she never noticed, but I said, Lucas, don't she notice what it is? So it is, well done. Great excuses for missing work. Wait to hear this. These are genuine excuses that somebody's emailed or in their phone down to their boss, okay, for not going into the work. And somebody said, I've just put a casserole in the oven. Now, how does that make it? My plastic surgery needs some tweaking to get it just right. Whatever. I was gambling in the casino all weekend and have still money left, so I need to win it back. These are genuine. That's a read, but I can't read that out. I put my uniform in my microwave to dry it and it caught fire.
1: I accidentally
0: got on a plane.
1: How do you accidentally get on a plane?
0: I don't know, but this is one of the excuses there, right in the very bottom there. Look, I accidentally got on a plane.
1: So it is.
0: A lot of rubbish. 25 to 3 in the afternoon. If you're going to tune out for the sports channel, tune it to Russell, who's now being on at 3:02 in the afternoon. You can probably hear my bit of paper folded. Can you put that on the don't care pile, please? Thank you, Sammy.
1: Yep.

Nobody knows where my Johnny has gone.

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1: And now, as I promised this very, very afternoon, the top 10 breakup songs of 2025. What do you think's the top of the tree? I'm going to do it now.

top 10. Number 10 is Girl by Marlon Morris from 2019. Bleeding Love by Leanna Lewis is from 2007. Let It Go by James Bay from 2015. Screaming Infidelities by Dashboard Confidential from the year 2000. No Scrubs is in there with TLC from 1999. Ain't Me by Cairo and the Ceiling Gourmets, 2017. Tears Try Their Own by Amy Whitehouse in 2006. And the number three is Dancing Queen by ABBA, 1976. We Are Never Ever Getting Back Together, according to Taylor Swift, who just played her, from 2012. But in the top spots, the legendary Aretha Franklin set the standard for what means to be a valued in a relationship with a massive 1967 hit. Respect. Time's now 20 to 3. Have I bored you yet? Yeah.

0: Aretha Franklin, as I said, is top of the tree with Respect in the top 10 breakup songs. Come up next, we've got Sammy to my left-hand side. And what are the national days for today, Sammy?
1: So, if you like turtles today, today's a great day for you because it is World Turtle Day.
0: Excellent.
1: And also, it's National Taffy Day. I don't know if this is on about like the sweet taffy or something else, but...
0: Who cares? Next.
1: Yeah, who cares? This is a funny one to me.
0: Yeah.
1: National Italian Beef Day.
0: I don't know what that means either. Must be a way to cook it.
1: Or it could be, or it could be a beef from Italy. You never know.
0: Exactly. If anybody out there is Italian and they do this Italian beef, they get in touch, let us know.
1: Yeah, because I am curious myself.
0: Mm.
1: And it's also Lucky Penny Day. So if you have a lucky penny, Give it a little pat.
0: You're supposed to give it away, aren't you, I think?
1: Oh, yeah. Or
0: if you find a penny, give it
1: away. Pass it on, you'll have a good luck.
0: Inflation would be a pound now.
1: Or £2.
0: Yeah.
1: Or at this point, tenner.
0: Exactly. Now you're talking my language.
1: It is also international.

0: National Jazz Day.
1: So. Right, okay, if you like, you like your jazz, it's a National Jazz Day today, 23rd of May.
0: Aye. And it is also Amateur Radio Military Appreciation Day.
1: Yeah, I know about the military radio, and it's very important to the military to have the radio. It keeps them in contact with everything, isn't it?
0: Yeah, and if there's something wrong going on in the radio, like in the military,
1: yeah,
0: they can just radio it.
1: Exactly, yeah. She's clued on today. Times 14:43. Come up next, we've got a little bit of Lone Star and Amazed.
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0: Amazed and Lone Star. The wee buddy Drew Womack had a wee chat with him a while back. What a lovely man he is. Lives in Texas.
1: Texas?
0: Every little thing that you do. I did ask him why did you reply to my email? Because he has 61 million followers, and I'll just explain it to Sammy why he got in touch with me. And after a couple of days, he just kept on emailing me back, and we phoned each other, blah, blah. And in between gigs, and I said, well, why me? Why are you letting me talk to you? He said, because you're Scottish. That's exactly what he said. And he's a lovely guy, lovely, lovely guy. I haven't spoken to him for a wee while, though. Weird laws in Queensland. Have a listen to this, these are perfectly true. In Queensland, Sammy's laughing already because she's read it. In Queensland, it's illegal to sleep on top of a refrigerator. Or a fridge, outdoors. Truck drivers have to be dressed up, otherwise they can be fined. Is it illegal to ride a bike backwards? Well, who can? I know you can. What about a unicycle?
2: I mean, yeah. Magic.
0: Yeah, exactly that. Exactly that. It's illegal to crack a whip in the middle of a road.
2: Where do you get a whip in the first place?
0: Exactly. People just walking about with a whip. Yeah, right, okay. But my favourite one, which made the two of us laugh, didn't it? It really, really did. Playing a piano in a car is totally legal as long as it's not too loud. Get up.

0: We've got about 10 minutes left, Sam. You enjoyed yourself this afternoon?
1: Oh, bye.
0: It's been a hoot, I must admit. It's been really good fun. I do have three. Well, my rule is, which I've explained to you, which come in, have fun, go home, isn't it?
1: Yep.
0: That's it. Come in, have a laugh and go home. Frantique and strut your funky stuff, why don't you? Must have stayed up all night to write that song. Get up, stand up. I was asking Sam what she watches on telly. You like is it Dancing Mums?
1: It's Dance Mums. It's a show that's quite popular with Abby Lee Miller, if that rings a bell to anybody.
0: Okay. Anything else you watch?
1: I also really like watching YouTube, and specifically like gameplay to a game I've watched by called Mugenics. It's quite good.
0: Very good, as long as you enjoy it. That's the main thing. It passes hours, doesn't it?
1: Yeah.
0: And you like EastEnders, I think, wasn't it?
1: I want to get into it.
0: My wife watches EastEnders. My problem with EastEnders is there's a character in it called Ian Beale.
1: Right? Do you like him?
0: I don't really watch soaps, to be honest with you, but I do know he's in there. So because when Moy's watching it, I go in and do some music.
1: Uh-huh.
0: But I know he's in, and the character's name is Ian Beale. And I've always thought to myself, could the writers not give him a son, right?
1: Uh-huh.
0: And call him Batmo? It'd be Batmobile, wouldn't he?

0: Circuit 100. With a wee mathematical problem. Love plus one. Time's now 14.55. In about 6 minutes' time, our Russell been here telling you everything's possible. Me and Sammy about you're here. You'll be glad to hear. Don't cheer. It's cheering alone. Sitting up with that then, eh? Training finished. And blind under it. You had fun?
1: I have, I'm just tired.
0: Where is a kid never tired these days, eh? Gonna try and squeeze two more in before the top of the hour. And then, as I said, myself and Sammy about our hair, and we'll be back next week from 1 o'clock, and we've got a very special guest coming in. More on that very, very shortly.

0: Deborah Harry's going to take us up to the news. I thought I was going to try and squeeze another one in, but I got my calculations wrong, but I don't care. How about that? We don't care at all, do we, Sammy?
1: Nope.
0: Kyle wrecked. That's about it from us. Next week, as I said, we've got Mikey Higgins coming in to do a live session with us for a couple of... Now, stay tuned, because this guy is a talent. He's got a couple of albums. We've got a new album going to come out. And he has just an amazing voice, and he's climbing and climbing and climbing. There's a lot of people are going to be in here next week, including you, Sammy, aren't you?
1: Yeah, I'm coming in.
0: Because you want to meet him, don't you?
1: I do.
0: So Sammy wants to meet Mike next week. You've got a lot of photographs taken. There's quite a few people coming in, producers and stuff, tagging along with him, which is great fun for the station. And I'm looking forward to interviewing him. And I've interviewed Mike before, and he's an absolute gem. He is an absolute gem and a super talented musician. So stay tuned next week, 1 o'clock. It's a special wee show for the Saturday matinee. I'll be here, Graham will be here, Sammy, you're going to be here, as I said.
1: Yep.
0: And there's various other people going to come in and get a photograph taken with Mikey and everything like that. So.
1: Yeah.
0: That'll be it from us. Russell's up next at 2 minutes past 3. I'm out your hair. I'm going for a cold beer. You can go for a cold juice because you're on the 60.
1: Yeah.
0: Russell's arrived. He's sitting through in the green room through there. I can see him bouncing up down his wheelchair. And that's it from me. Say bye-bye, Sammy.
1: See ya.
0: See ya. Bye-bye.

This is Saturday Sport Live here on Black Diamond FM. This is what I call a crossover time. And what do you mean by that? Well, you're crossing over from a programme that is jam-packed with phone calls when the football games are on, the football leagues are open and running, to just about nothing, right? So this is a crossover time. It's a difficult time to run 3 hours or even 5 hours a week with sport, but I will persevere, I can assure you. It will be a totally different programme that you'll find compared with what we've had over the last season. And, of course, it will vary. Likes of interviews as well and bringing out up the sports news. Now, just to let you know, and a big change for the previous weeks, at 3:30 I'm going live to Knockhill Racing Circuit. And that's with Jack Wilson. Now, Jack has been coming on for a few weeks on Wednesday night, Wednesday Sport Live with the Cowdenbeath Racewall. And I've asked him if you could come on today, live from Knockhill Racing Circuit, something different for him, right? And we'll see how he gets on. And later on in the afternoon, where he will be talking about tomorrow's event. Now, this weekend with Knockhill Racing Circuit, or I should say the stock cars, that's better than just saying Knockhill. The stock cars will be racing at Knockhill Racing Circuit today, and they will be racing at Cowdenbeath Racewall tomorrow. Right, so you've got a double header this weekend. Two places you can go to see stock cars. Right, so first of all, he'll be talking about Knockhill, where he is right now. Okay, 2 o'clock was the start for Knockhill Racing Circuit. And then we've got, later on, he'll be talking about Cowdenbeath Racewall tomorrow. So we're getting best of both worlds there with Jack Wilson. 4 o'clock, Sandy Howden's will be in the studio. He will be talking about Petanque. And then 4:30, we will have the co-manager of Musper Athletic, Craig Stevenson, coming on. They had a game last night, a cup game last night. So how did they get on last night? Then we move forward to 4:45 with Green Lines. Green Lines is a bowling slot that I've named. And then at 5 o'clock, we'll be going back to Knockhill, hopefully, with Jack Wilson, talking about Cowdenbeath. 5:15, we'll be talking to Luke Razook, that's right, about baseball. And then at 5:30, around about that time, we'll be speaking to Ian Barr, and we'll be speaking about rugby. Scott Hastings passed away recently. Ian will be talking about Scott and his background in rugby. Derek Hall's going to be coming on. He's at the Lava Cup between 10 and 5 today. Now, I'll be telling you a bit more about the Lava Cup as the afternoon goes on. Big, massive international cup, and it's played through there in Glasgow this year. Okay, and Derek is attending, and he will say we'll come on with a phone call or two, but he's not sure what time, right? So I don't know what time Derek's going to come on, so we'll just have to play it by ear. When he gets on the phone, if I'm already on a call, I'll postpone that a bit and get back to the call, and then we'll bring Derek on. A big event, an important event for various countries, by the way. That's right. And I think it's 40 teams from 20 countries. Now, work that out. That's 4 teams from each country. One of them is Iceland. They come over and they play in the Lava Cup. And what do they get at the end of it? The winners? They get an actual piece of lava. And it's made into, an award, right? A trophy is made from original lava. So a lot to play for, and of course prestige as well. So a wee bit more information on that later. So there's a rundown I've got. Last night I was at the Player of the Year Awards, right? And that was Arniston Rangers Player of the Year Awards at Gorebridge Bowling Club, right? And I'll tell you, when I went into the bowling club, right, then what happened was I was there for the Player of the Year Awards, and the bowling was taking place on the green. It wasn't Gorebridge Bowling Club it was playing. It was two other teams,
right? And then I managed to get talking to someone about darts. And the darts were playing as well through in the hall. There was about three or four people playing. And I did ask him if I could have a wee shot to throw in the darts at the board. Not in a game, but tell you what, whatever number I was going for, he certainly didn't get there. Right, just a lovely wee throw of the darts. You know, I'd love to get into the darts, but again, it's all down to time. So I made good contacts with the bowling and, of course, the East Darts League. It was the chairman that was there. And I spoke to him about Jackie Robinson. He's the league secretary. I'm quite sure that if I give Jackie a phone, he'll come on and tell us what has been happening. So a lot of links there, and a link with the bowling as well. That's Gorebridge Bowling Club. These are contacts. These are links I can use, right, and the programmes to follow. Not necessarily today, because it was too short noise for last night. I know something. I had a taste of a kebab pie last night. Could have done with a wee bit more sauce in it, but I'll tell you what, I certainly enjoyed it. So Player of the Year awards last night, great entertainment, right? And I can't remember who exactly was playing, but entertainment is good, and of course the awards as well. There are photographs that will be put up, not taken by me. I had someone with a better camera than mine. And what I did do is I videoed the players getting their awards. So the bonus was I had the videos, someone else had the photographs. And that was last night. I left about maybe 11 o'clock, right? 10, half past 10 it was. I'm quite sure it went on for quite a lot longer than that. But well done to all the players from the main team and from the under-20s who got the awards last night. Beautiful award, beautiful award. The trophies that they got. And I've got two interviews from the under-20s. Now, I managed to sort one out, but for some reason I can't transfer one of them. I brought my laptop up, which in between times, I am going to try and get this transferred, and I'll let you hear their two interviews from the under-20s. Well, Alan's left me a couple of tracks up. What has he left me? Right. He said he left ABBA. He didn't leave ABBA up at all. Right? He left Hold the Line. Right, I'm quite sure it's great music. And what a great afternoon. What about Sammy, the quiet girl that joined us down there at Dalkeith Country Park for the Bluebell Trail Run? Tell you what, she was maybe quiet because she wasn't really introduced us to us all. You know, with a bit of time, it was basically coming down, and this is Russell, this is Matthew. She already knew Matthew. So the quiet girl is certainly coming out her shell, because she was great on Alan's programme this afternoon, and I'm quite sure in the weeks to come, right, on programmes, she will certainly let everyone know how good she will be on a programme on her own. So good luck to Sammy. And I was surprised listening to the programme coming in with Alan and Sammy that she will fit in nicely, I think, to our team here on Black Diamond FM. That you'll need to wait and find out.

Well, what a great track that was. Right, let's have a look at football just now. There is a gate. Sorry about that. That was my computer. I put something on top of it. I've got a call coming in. Let's go live. Right, let's hold on. And we'll see who's on the phone right now. And it could be Derek Hall. Let's find out. Hi, you're live on Blackdown FM. Hi. Well, hang on a second. Wait a minute. Yeah. Do you apologise there? We'll get back to setting it up again. I do apologise. Right. What is happening? Right, I know what it is. Let's get it sorted out now. It's still not working. Right. Strange. Right then. Let me get back to the basic and get this set up for a phone call. Too busy talking, that's been the problem. And it's still not coming up. Right then, let's go. One, two, gotta play a bit of music. No, I'm getting no music either.

0: I think I've got it sorted out. Hi, you're live on Blackdown FM. Right, I've got it sorted out. I think it might be Derek phoning in, so we'll wait on Derek phoning back again. Hopefully that should be... You okay here this afternoon? What a start to the programme, eh? Okay if you're playing music, but see when you try and do calls and that, there's so many things that you've got to do. It's Russell Aiken taking right through until 6 o'clock tonight. That's right, 6 o'clock tonight. Not an extended programme this week. Right, we'll get ourselves sorted out. I think that was Derek phoning in. You will phone in again. And I was telling you about recording. Well, I've managed to get that sorted out while that music was playing. And hopefully I'll be able to get that recording to you shortly, where we can have a listen to two interviews, hopefully, with the lads from the Player of the Year Awards. Let's see if we can get that up. I was working on it before I came along here this afternoon. Still nothing. If it's not one thing, it's another. Right, let me see if we can get Derek if he's on the phone. Right. Right, okay then. Oh my God. Right. I wish we could start the programme again. Right, let's see if we can get what's happening in the football. There is a game on this afternoon, a big, big game, isn't there? What game is that, do you think? And we'll see what we can do and keep you up to date with that. And I'll give you the fixtures as well that's coming up. There are a couple of games coming up and results as well. That was from last night. This could be Derek this time. Let's go live. Hi, you're live on Blackdown FM.
1: I'm like being professional, pal. What the heck was going on there?
0: I had one of the faders up, and of course it wasn't allowing me to connect up. It wasn't right up, it was just slightly up. Wonder what was going on.
1: So did that. How many years have you been doing this?
0: Oh, not enough, Derek.
1: Okay, right, okay. So I'm going to have a wee chat with someone here just now. So it's one of the competitors from the home country that are as far away from you as you can be, Russell, because it's from a team from John O'Groats, and I'm talking to Callum Green, an ex-player. He's down here. He's obviously supporting his team at the moment. Callum, how you doing?
2: Hi, I'm good, thanks.
1: Yeah, and we've even arranged the weather specially for you guys down here today. It's really cooperating, isn't it?
2: Yeah, it's been a beautiful day. Weather's been fantastic. Great venue. We've had a real good time.
1: Right, so tell me a little bit about your team. Can you tell me roughly how long John O'Groats FC has been going, either 11-a-side, 7-a-side, or whatever?
2: Yeah, John O'Groats FC founded in 1982 in John O'Groats, and we've played ever since. We started off as a pub league team, and then we moved on to play county league football in Caithness. We've never been relegated, so we got promoted up through divisions, and they've stayed in a top division ever since.
1: Fantastic. So a bit of pedigree to the club. And obviously this is an over 40s competition. So is everybody here that's playing for the club, have they at one time or another played for the club as they made their way through the grades, as you were just describing?
2: Yeah, absolutely. So I'm probably one of the older guys. I'm here at 55. We've got one of the chaps that's 63 playing as well, and a 50-year-old, and then everybody else are in their sort of late 40s.
1: Right, and how did John O'Groats get involved with the Lava Cup? Was it something that you saw online, or was it a conversation with somebody from another team or whatever? How did you, being here today, actually, you know, come to, you know, to take place?
2: Yeah, well, John O'Groats is quite strong links with the Netherlands, believe it or not, because John O'Groats is named after Jan de Groot, who came over and settled in the 1700s, I believe. And we played a game of football a year ago or so against a team, Stan Tribune, I think was the name of the magazine and the team that they were. But they came and played here last year and suggested that it would be good for Lava people to get in contact with us and invite John O'Groats, and we were really grateful for the invite, so...
1: Right, and it takes a bit of organisation, you know, getting to any competition. How long did it take to kind of organise this from its fruition to you actually knowing that you were coming and taking part. Probably took a wee bit of organisation, maybe a bit of fundraising, that type of thing.
2: Yeah, absolutely. So about six months, really, any planning. I think we knew we were getting invited about 6 months ago. And then we've got a really a generous local sponsor, a guy, Andrew Mott, who owns quite a lot of tourist-related business up in Caithness. So he kindly offered to drive a minibus with us all down. So we came down in the minibus yesterday. Obviously, I had a few beers last night, not too many, so we were okay today. And my son as well, he had a tie, Ian Green had a tie with the Dutch people, and so yeah, that's how it kind of came together. And it was we had a bit more interest to begin with, but we've managed to get in here with 12 players, and we've really enjoyed our day.
1: Yeah, and I mean, you know, it is competitive. There's a trophy at the end of this, but the other thing about this, well, two things. One is raising money for good causes, and obviously the other thing is making friendships. You're here for the first time. Sounds from talking to one or two of the other guys that it's definitely not going to be your last, and perhaps also give you the opportunity to take part in the Lava Cup, not just here in Scotland, but, you know, maybe over in Iceland where it all began.
2: Yeah, we'd be absolutely delighted to remain part of a Lava Cup next year, and we'd absolutely be up for travelling abroad to play some games. We actually went to Netherlands, as I say, a year ago or so, and we had a game in an old redundant stadium there. So yeah, we would love to come and help raise funds, and yeah, it's been a really well organised, great day.
1: Yeah, no excuses for you guys not getting to Iceland. In Scotland, you're nearer than anybody, so you guys can just jump in and swim there, can you not?
2: Yeah, we could. We actually played an Icelandic team in a competition earlier today, and the referee thought it was a local derby, he told us. So, yeah, fair enough. Well, probably, yeah. It's difficult to get connections. We would actually have to travel quite a bit south to get a flight up to Iceland. We'd probably end up going to Edinburgh or something. So, yeah, to travel, no matter where you go when you live in John O'Groats, it's always about 4 hours. 5 hours travel.
1: Absolutely. Callum, listen, thanks very much for talking to us. I'm glad you guys are all enjoying yourselves. It's great that you've come down and you're by being here, you're supporting the tournament, not just taking part in it. And obviously, the very best of luck later on in the day when you play a few more games.
2: Yeah, lovely. Thank you very much.
1: Thanks. So there you go, Russell. A wee flavour of what's going on here. Picked a home team first, although, as I say, about as far from Newton Grange as you can get. Team down here from John O'Groats. As I say, we've got teams here. Well, obviously, Iceland is pretty well represented. We've also got teams, I think there's at least one team from North America, European teams as well. It's truly international. It's a competition that's getting bigger. And it's obviously, you know, whilst all these teams are here to win, it's about making friends. And it's about raising money for good causes. So a fantastic initiative taking place in great weather on Scottish Cup final day in Glasgow. What more could you ask for?
0: What sort of crowds there then, Derek, if it's a big, big event like that?
1: It's just, you know, I think maybe there's a few hundred people here. I mean, again, this is a competition which is looking to grow itself. As you know, it's taking place in Fife a few years ago. I was over at the Lava Cup in Kirkcaldy when they played at Raith Rovers Stadium. It started off up in Aberdeen, and as I say now, you know, Glasgow Council were really involved and you know, delighted to get on board with this, and I have a feeling that I'll be coming back here at Peter's Hill. It's a great venue. First time I've been at the what I would describe as the new Peter's Hill Stadium. I did a couple of Junior Cup ties back in the day in the old Peter's Hill Stadium, which didn't look like this, I can tell you. But, you know, hopefully it's being well supported. It's sponsored. And, you know, as I say, it's here to foster good relationships, friendly competition, and raise a wee bit of money for local charities. And it's absolutely fantastic. And everybody certainly seems to be enjoying yourselves. You heard for the John O'Groats lads there. It's their first time involved in this, and it sounds like it's not going to be their last either, home or abroad. And, you know, it's fantastic to see. And as I say, we just couldn't get better weather. You're maybe watching the Scottish Cup final on the television in the studio, Russell, which is obviously just 3 or 4 miles from where I am in Peter's Hill at Hampden Park. If they're getting weather like this, then the Celtic and the Dunfermline fans will certainly be enjoying themselves very much at Hampden today. But here at Peter's Hill, competition goes on. I think it may well go on until about 4:30-ish There's a reception tonight at Fir Hill in the Alan Ruff Suite at Patrick Thistle's ground. This, you know, the competition itself is run in cooperation with the Partick Thistle Charitable Trust, who have their headquarters here at this particular ground, which, for those of you who know women's football, this is the home ground of Glasgow City FC. I think they've actually got a game here tomorrow. It's the last game of the season. So, you know, it's a big football hub here in Glasgow for a number of teams, a number of competitions, and the Lava Cup now joins that list, and it's good to see it, and it's good to see it being a success. I'll hand you back, Russell. I'll try and maybe get somebody else on in a wee while, but I'll let you get an opportunity to chat to other people and maybe update people on how the Scottish Cup final at Hampden is going.
0: I'll do that right now. It's Celtic 1, Dunfermline Athletic 0.
1: Okay, mate. Cheers. All the best.
0: Thank you, Derek. Bye.
1: Bye.
0: There we are now. That's Derek coming in. I did say to you that it would be, he wasn't sure when he would be coming on the phone. So I do apologise for a wee bit delay in the beginning of the programme. This is Russell Aitken here. Saturday Sport Live taking you right through until 6 o'clock tonight. So hopefully, I've been given this number from Jim Turner. That's Jack Watson, and it's Knockhill Racing Circuit. Hopefully, we'll be able to speak. To Jack if he's looking at his phone, because normally he uses Jim Turner's. Hopefully, he'll be able to come on. And by the way, I did get that interview sorted out. Two short interviews. Right, 1:29, 1:29 and 1:10. And that was the Player of the Year awards. Wait a minute. Yeah, let's see what we can do. Just looking at getting in touch with Jack. And he will be confused. So am I. Right, okay, that should be it clear. And Jack's been doing well, really, really good with the reports from the Cowanbeath Racewall on a Wednesday night. And this is a special. I asked him if he could come on this afternoon. Now, we're now green to go. Everything's set up. And let's have a look at that goal for Celtic. Maeda, in 19 minutes, scored the Celtic goal. It's 32 minutes into the game against Dunfermline. It's the Scottish Cup, the final. So who's going to win this? Hopefully it won't go to penalties. Hope it'll be just a straight win. Ah, so where is Jack? I've got his number. Text it. Right, now what I want to do is, just to make sure that the number is correct, because I've just transferred it. And let's have a quick look. It should be, yeah, that's right. He can't be listening to the phone ringing, because he'll never hear it. And what I will do is I might message Jim and say, not getting a, I thought that was him coming on. And double check with the number from Jim as well. And because it's just fresh, and we'll just make sure that everything's all right. 5, 6, that's it. Now I know where the problem's lying. Transferring numbers is not always easy. So, have we got that right? Right, okay, let's go again. Oh, the start of the programme. Yeah? Be better getting phone calls in. There never is any hassle, is there? Right, let's see if we can get Jack on. Where is he? Jack. A wee bit music.

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1: Hello.
0: Hi, Jack. You're live on Blackdown FM.
1: Hello. How are you doing?
0: Not too bad. Well, listen, you couldn't have picked a better day for to go to Knockhill.
1: Yeah, well, it's nice and sunny. I've managed to find about as quiet a spot as I can. We're in between races at the moment. But everyone's had their first race of the day. There's been quite a lot of action. Hopefully it should continue.
0: And is there a big crowd here today then?
1: Yeah, it's a really good crowd. Especially when you consider that stock cars aren't usually on a Saturday afternoon. So, yeah, there's a lot of people here.
0: And what difference does it make for

0: Sorry, I wonder what happened there. It does happen. Right, it's a live programme. Oh, and he's back on the phone again. Let's go live again. Hi, Jack.
1: Hello.
0: We got cut off there for some reason.
1: Yes. I don't think I pressed anything. Just having the runoff to the drivers gives them a good chance to recover, and you don't necessarily have to have race-ending damage if you hit the wall, because there's not really many walls to hit.
0: That's true. But mind you, the difference between Knockhill and Cowdenbeath is they certainly can open up that engine, because they've got the distance, haven't they?
1: Oh, yeah, absolutely. It's so big compared to the Cowdenbeath. It's kind of deceptive, because, I mean, it looks like it's quite small, and sort of the... when you have a look at it, it's a full track at Knockhill. Even though it's just a tri-oval, it's really big for stock cars. But you have to kind of see a race to understand that, because otherwise you think it's really small.
0: So you mentioned an important thing. It's not the main track they're on.
1: No, it's just the tri-oval. So the hairpin and the bit of straight just along from the hairpin, and there's a gap in the track. A tarmac gap, do that Knockhill regularly, you'll kind of know, even if you've been a couple of times. There's a stretch of tarmac just opposite the hairpin, and we use that as one of the straights.
0: Well, nevertheless, it'll be different for the stock car drivers to be at Knockhill.
1: Yeah, absolutely. There's a lot of drivers made a point in getting ready for today just so that they can say that they've raced at Knockhill.
0: Yeah, put that on their list of tracks that they've been at. So what drivers are on the track today? Have you got an idea, one or two?
1: Yeah, so there's the Saloon, the Pro Stock Basics, and the Stock Rods, and the Micro F2s that race at Cowdenbeath, and there's the Stocks Carts and the Mod Stock from down south. They're making a trip up this weekend.
0: And how many races have been taking place already?
1: We've had six races. Race 7's just got underway now. We're about a third of the way through.
0: Well, it's a long day, isn't it?
1: Yeah, it is. But the track clean-up and everything takes a lot less time here because it's so open and there's so much space for everything. So I'm standing now, I can see the home straight, and I can see that the next race is headed up further up beside the pit lane for all the other Formula 1s. Well, everything else that races here regularly. So,
0: and is it that race started yet?
1: Yes, it's just got underway now.
0: Tell me about it. Tell me what you see.
1: Well, the leader at the moment is number 13. Still just at the start, so he's a white top, still leading. But there's one of the red tops that's already up to third. He won the first race. So he's obviously quite liking Knockhill and feels quite at home. It's a bit tough for the top carts. It's kind of got to build up ahead of steam in order to get up the hill. It's the same with the bikes left too, because otherwise the clutches fall out and they'll sort of get stuck and roll back down again. So as long as they keep on going up that bit, then they're okay.
0: You'll not get clutches burning out at Cowdenbeath, would do you?
1: Not at Cowdenbeath, because it's all flat. It's the hill that's the main issue here. They did a couple of test runs for the Micro F2s last year to make sure that the cars could get up the hill without it damaging them too much. So, that's kind of why the Micro F2s and the stock cars have been able to race today.
0: Any favourites for you?
1: What's that, sorry?
0: Any favourite drivers for you?
1: So far today, I've been really impressed with Sean Devine. He won the first Saloon race about 10-15 minutes ago, really quite well from the bike. And to be honest, all of the Pro Stock Racing drivers did really well, nearly 40 cars out of the

0: first race, and it was very well behaved for non-contact, and with a lot of drivers not having raced here before. So it was really good to see them racing as they can at Kelvin Beach, even though there were so many cars on track.
1: Right then, Jack, listen, we'll have to go. Right, thanks for an update on Knockhill, and we'll speak to you later on, hopefully, about Cowdenbeath, the event on tomorrow.
0: Brilliant.
1: Thanks very much. You enjoy the weather, but you enjoy the racing.
0: Will do, thank you.
1: Thank you, right, bye. Right then, Derek Hall's been on the phone again, he wants to come on live. Right, and we'll get him on, and we'll give him, say, 10 minutes. If that's what he wants, he's asking how much time he's got. Well, I'll give him 10 minutes and we're green to go again. An update on the Celtic game. 43 minutes into the game, let's do an update. And you'll find there is a goal being scored, but not for Dunfermline Athletic. It's for Celtic. A. Johnston. Right, it's got, sorry, that was Maeda in 19 minutes and Ingalls in 36 minutes. So 2-0 for Celtic in the Scottish Cup final against Dunfermline Athletic. Right, let's, yep, everything's good to go. We'll get Derek on and we're green to go. Hopefully he'll come on just now. I don't want to do that interviews, but I do have the award winners, a list of award winners as well. And as I said to you, I took videos of the evening, but someone else took the photographs, and I'm quite sure it will be up on Arniston Rangers football Facebook and that. But I'll put up the videos later on my Facebook and Twitter page as well, so you can see who got the awards. And we're green to go, I keep saying that. Let me look again. And of course, he'll be looking to get these people on live. It won't be just standing right next to him. Yeah. I hope he's not thinking call in 10 minutes. I'll double up on that. Just to make sure. Big event. A lot of things happening here. This is Derek on right now. Hi, Derek. You're live on Blackdown FM.
2: Hi, Russell. Back at the Lava Cup here, and it's truly international. We had Johnny Groats earlier on, and now we're going all the way to Bathgate Thistle, a community football club. And I've got Murray Stevenson, who was the goalkeeper today for the team, and I've also got Scott Rogers. He's the coach of the club, and I'm going to start with Murray, because I spoke to him earlier on, and Murray, this is being kind of veterans competition, and I believe you're a veteran of this particular competition. You were telling me this is number 5 in the Lava Cups for you.
3: Well, actually, yes, it's 5th Lava Cup for me. It's actually Scott's 5th Lava Cup as well. This is where we kind of became fast friends, and we've played every year, usually in different teams, but the last 2 years we've been in the same team, which is Bathgate Thistle.
2: Excellent. And Scott, have you played, or have you always been coach of this side?
4: No, I played. So Murray invited me up to fill in a space in Livingston the first year, and the next 2 years I got asked by the organisers to come in and fill in spaces for a Dutch team and the Orkney team. So I've been really lucky to meet a lot of nice guys and play football with a lot of people from all over the world. And then, like Murray says, the last 2 years it's been a rain team, so I've coached that and played.
2: And you touched on what this tournament is mainly about. Yes, there's a trophy at stake. Yes, everybody wants to win it. But you're talking about making friends, etc., and relationships, hopefully friendships that will last a long time. And that's a lot of what the Lava Cup is about, isn't it?
4: That's right, aye. I just bumped into a bunch of the Icelandic guys down there, and I was getting hugs and high fives because they remember me for every year. The organiser, Mark Hall, has taken me out to Iceland to play there as well. So I've been very lucky.
2: Yeah, lucky man. I've been trying to get Mark Bolt to take me across there as well. He's not, I've obviously not been hitting. I'll get some tips for you a wee bit later. Murray, back to you. You were also telling me, for instance, that you're now in the process of perhaps maybe trying to arrange a wee trip to Holland. You've met a team from there, and maybe something that might be in the offing.
3: Well, yeah, we played the Dutch team today. And after that, we were speaking to him. Obviously, we took photos and exchanged gifts beforehand. And he was saying there's a chance if we come over there, they'll help look after us and things like that, give us a place, show us around. So something that the guys are interested in, a wee bit of a different adventure than just local, if you know what I mean.
2: Yeah, absolutely. And of course, the, you know, the Lava Cup, as the name suggests, it's a big tournament in Iceland. Is it maybe something that you might consider in the future, maybe taking a Bathgate team across to Iceland and doing a bit of pillaging over there, sort of reverse to what they used to do a couple of hundred years ago, or 300 or 400 years ago?
3: I think the missus would fail for divorce if I tried to go to Iceland with her. I'd love to go there. Yeah. It'd be a good experience. Maybe Scott can help set something up so we take like a Lava Cup kind of thing over there. That'd be good.
2: Absolutely. What about yourself, Scott? Are you up for a wee trip? You said you've been to Iceland. Are you up for a return trip at some time in the future, and maybe Holland as well?
4: Definitely. I'd love to go abroad and play. Iceland is on the cards. We were invited this year to play. They have a return tournament called the Ray Cup Senior. And that's what I went over and played in. It was different branding at the time, but they've rebranded it as the Ray Cup Senior, and we were invited this year. Couldn't quite make it, but hopefully in the next couple of years we'll make it there, and I'd love to go to Holland as well.
2: Yeah. And you were telling me, unfortunately, Murray, you're unfortunately out, but I mean, again, that's not everything in this tournament, is it? It's about the relationships, and it's about raising some money for some good causes, which everybody is involved in, no matter how long you participate in the tournament.
3: And that's it. It's meeting people here, it's getting people in the house, active, fit, socialising, and it supports a lot of like local charities and stuff. Scott is also a coach at Street Soccer Scotland, who do a lot of good work up and down the country, helping people who have been homeless or other issues to get back and use football as like a catalyst to improve your life.
2: Brilliant. Listen, I'll tell you one thing, Scott. Tap me. I want your phone number after this, and what I'm going to do is I'm going to pass it on to Russell in the studio, and you can maybe come on and talk about street soccer. That's definitely something that Black Diamond would be interested in talking about. But gentlemen, thank you so much for agreeing to come on. It's great. Thanks for coming along and supporting you know, a wonderful cause, a great tournament, and I hope you make it to wherever you want to try and get yourselves in the next wee while. And listen, if it has to be a divorce, Murray, it has to be a divorce. Somebody's got to go to Iceland, pal. Might as well be you. Thank you very much, gentlemen. Thanks. All the best for talking to us on Black Diamond. There you go, Russell. A couple of guys say Bathgate, as I say, they haven't travelled far here, but they're looking to travel a bit further in the future. Support the Lava Cup, support the good you know, the good causes that this competition does support. We're getting down, I think, to the nitty-gritty now. We might actually be at a situation where we're maybe doing the semi-finals, so I'll maybe try and come back to you when the final is on in a wee while or so. But as I say, two good guys there, really enthusiastic about the tournament, about their participation. And it's been a really, really good day or so. And as I say, I think we are now down to the semi-finals. There's just two games going on just now. I'll come back a wee bit later on, try and tell you who wins. Okay.
1: Well, it's a big event. I mean, how many teams is there, and how many countries?
2: Oh, now you're asking. As I say, I don't know exactly how many teams, but as I say, we've got home countries, we've got its representation from North America, from Europe, obviously Iceland, because the competition, you know, that's where it started out. You know, it's a tournament which hopefully is only going to grow. Its profile is going to get bigger. And it's nice that Black Diamond can help that profile, you know, take it out there and let people know what's going on.
1: Derek, thanks very much. Great
2: no
1: interview.
2: Problem. I'll be back on in a wee while. I think I've got a chap from the Icelandic team who has said he will come on. I can maybe get him on maybe just after 4 o'clock, after you've done the 4 o'clock news, Russell. We'll be looking to get him on.
1: Well, I've got someone coming in at 4 o'clock, but I will interrupt it if you've got to, if you're going to come on the phone, okay?
2: Well, what I'll try and do is I'll try and come on just about 2 minutes past four, and you can maybe let the person know if they can just wait until after that. And then I'll try not to trouble you again, Russell. You can talk with your guest.
1: You can talk to me as much as you want for as long as you want, Derek. The guest's coming into the studio, so it's flexible on that time anyway. Okay.
2: Yeah, incidentally, when I went over to the Icelandic team and I said, does anybody in the team speak better English than me for an interview? And every hand in the team went up. So they've obviously heard me speaking before. But, okay, Russell, going to let you go.
1: Thanks for that. Excellent, Derek. Yes. Cheers, bye.
2: Cheers, bye. Bye.
1: Bye. Right then, we should have Sandy Howden coming into the studio for a chat just after four. Now I'm going to tell you about the Player of the Year awards last night. Who got awards? Right, in the under-20s, the player's player was Christopher Banks. The top scorer was Keegan Scotland. The committee player was Gregor Reid. The goal of the season was Robert McKenzie versus Edinburgh University. That was the goal of the season. Coach's player, Brody Fairley. That's under-20s. But what about the first team? First team players, Andy Muir. Top goal scorer was Ben McManus. Committee player was Andy Muir. Goal of the season, Jordan Daly. And coach's player was Andy Muir. Now, I'm going to stop there just now because I can see that we have Sandy Howden waiting to get in at the door. After he comes in, I will then play the two interviews of two players from last night here, from last night's Player of the Year Awards. In the meantime, here's some music.

0: Right, we're going to leave that track. I did say I've got two interviews from the Player of the Year Awards last night. I've given you all the players from under-20s and the main team that actually got the awards last night. But here are two from the under-20s. Let's have a listen to this. We're here at Gorebridge Bowling Club tonight. We're not here for the bowling, we're here for football, aren't we?
1: Yes, we are. We're here for football.
0: Gregor, what's this about football?
1: So this is awards night for Arniston, well, Arniston Football Club, for the whole team, first team and the under-20s.
0: Are you with the first team?
1: I'm with the under-20s, Arniston under-20s.
0: Hoping to be in the first team?
1: Hopefully one day. I mean, next season the commitment will be tough on a Saturday, but the first team would like to see me playing there, and hopefully that's the step I'm able to make one day.
0: You got an award tonight. What was that for?
1: The award was the committee's Players of the Year. So the committee have obviously voted for me as their Player of the Year.
0: How do you feel about that?
1: Yep, I feel really good. I feel as if I've played pretty well this season, and the committee have obviously thought that as well. Yeah, I feel good about it. Brings my confidence up a lot.
0: It certainly will. What about the future for you then with Arniston?
1: I love the club. I love the way the club's run, and I just want to do the club the best I can for the club anyway. Hopefully bring them lots of joy in the future.
0: Is this the first award that you've ever had or got?
1: With Arniston, yes, first award I've had. And in my first season with Arniston as well, it's an honour to get such an award like this. I feel really proud.
0: Where are you from?
1: I'm from Dalkeith, so not too far from Arniston.
0: How old are you?
1: 18, just turned 18.
0: Well, good luck next season.
1: Enjoying Arniston at the minute, and hopefully there's many more years to come at Arniston.
0: Another player here from Arniston Rangers Football Club. What's your name?
2: Keegan Scotland.
0: Oh, Keegan, where are you from?
2: I'm from Bonnerick.
0: I come from Bonnerick?
2: Yeah.
0: And you're playing for Arniston?
2: Yeah. Uh-huh.
0: How long have you played for Arniston then?
2: This is my first season.
0: Your first season? And you've got an award tonight, did you?
2: Mm-hmm. Top goal scorer.
0: No.
2: Yeah.
0: How many goals?
2: I'm not sure.
0: Listen, you got more than one, put it that way.
2: Yeah.
0: So how did the season go for you then?
2: I thought it was good, yeah. Came fourth in the league. Good.
0: Expected to be better though.
2: Yeah, we could have came third, but unfortunately we never dropped points last couple of games of the season.
0: Yeah, I know all about that with John Wayne, definitely. So what about the future for you then?
2: Yeah, I'm planning on staying with Arniston next season.
0: And the top goal scorer again.
2: I hope so.
0: You do anything other than football? Any other sport?
2: Nah, not at all. Just football.
0: So football's in your blood then?
2: Aye.
0: Well, good luck.
2: Cheers, mate.
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4: From the Sky News Centre at 4, what's called the richest game in football is taking place at Wembley. Hull are facing Middlesbrough in the Championship playoff final. Live to Joe Rawson.
5: Middlesbrough trying to make the most of the second chance given to them after Spygate, and they've been the better team. Aidan Morris has dragged a shot wide of the post while David Strelec headed over from close range from a corner. Hull, who say they will take legal action if they lose, have just had their first shot on target. It's sweltering at Wembley and it's 0-0.
4: Well, Celtic are 2-0 up against Dunfermline heading into the second half of the Scottish Cup final. The Premiership champions are going for the double. Temperatures have gone above 30 degrees Celsius in Britain for the first time this year. The Met Office recorded the high in Frittenden in Kent, with even warmer weather forecast during the bank holiday. Amber heat health alerts are in place for the Midlands, East and South East England, with emergency services preparing for extra admissions. Enhanced EU border checks have been suspended at the port of Dover after 5-hour queues this morning. It's the first holiday season with biometric and fingerprint scans fully rolled out. The RAF says a decision to scale back the Red Arrows has been made to preserve its future. The world-famous team will fly with 7 aircraft rather than 9 for most displays until at least 2030. Air Vice Marshal Mark Jackson explains the decision.
6: This is simply to help us better manage the final few years of service of the team's famous Hawk T1 aircraft. The adjusted formation size gives greater certainty, allowing the Red Arrows to plan performances with more confidence based on available spares and other components.
4: But they'll still perform stunts in full on special occasions. And a van driver has been fined £146 and handed a criminal conviction after tooting his horn to catch a friend's attention in Essex. Jamie Spence, who's 52, was caught outside Braintree train station in December. That's the latest. I'm Cam Hall.
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0: Well, Derek Hall should be on the phone in a minute or two. He's at the Lava Cup international football game. Right, 20 teams, I think 40 players. I can't remember how many there is. I did take a note. A lot of teams taking part. And of course, it's through there in Glasgow, and Derek's at the event, and he's been feeding us with interviews. Not sure exactly when they're going to come in, but he did say after the international news, so he should be coming on just now. Right, anyway, while we're waiting, I've got a guest in the studio. Hi, Sandy.
8: How you doing, Russell? Good to be back.
0: Is it? You're never away for this place.
8: I know.
0: But then again, there's always news about Petanque, isn't there?
8: Yep, there was a league game today. There was four games, but I've got the results of two of them here. The other two will no long be finished. But I can tell you that Dalkeith Petanque Club beat Walkerburn Petanque Club 4-2, and Dunbar Petanque Club beat Newton Grange Petanque Club 4-2.
0: Same scores
8: today, and there's another two to come in.
0: Different teams. And Newton,
8: yeah.
0: Grange got beat.
8: Newton Grange
0: did
8: got
0: you,
8: beat.
0: Did you expect that?
8: No, I did not.
0: But mind you, with this weather, who knows who's going to be out there on the piste?
8: You never know down in sunny Dunny what happens.
0: That's right. Great, it might be place. Too... Listen, different weather down there. It might be too warm for them. Yeah? Right, hang on a second.
8: No
0: Let's
8: problem.
0: See. Oh, right, okay. I know what's happened. Yep. Right, he needs to track him down. Right, he's got to track him down. He's got to track down an interview.
8: That's okay. Interview, you can butt in if you want, no problem.
0: There is no problem. Bye.
8: Like the last
0: time. No, it's flexible here on the sports programmes. You don't know what's going to happen next. You don't know what is, if the technology is going to be backing us up or not. It does happen. But, Derek is out there, and he said, just start the interview. We've already started it. Yeah, so Newton Grange thought might have beat Dunbar, but I don't know too much about the leagues and how good the teams are yet.
8: Newton Grange are champions, you know, for last year. They
0: should have won.
8: So I'm not sure.
0: And the other one was Dalkeith and?
8: Walkerburn.
0: So who's your favourite between Dalkeith and Walkerburn?
8: Well, today I would say it would be Dalkeith would be the favourite. But Walkerburn played us well. They played us close.
0: You're biased.
8: They won one of the games 13-12.
0: You're biased as well.
8: I am biased.
0: Dalkeith. How is the club going then? With this weather, is it making any difference to the play on the piste or what?
8: It's very fast, dry. The piste is very fast, but we've just refurbished the surface on Monday night, and it's looking fabulous.
0: When you say refurbish the surface, how do you do that?
8: We buy in granite sand and 6mm chips. We mix it in, and we spread it evenly across the piste. Because
0: right,
8: it goes away in your feet. We've been playing for 2 years now, solid. Every week, 52 weeks a year. And
0: yeah.
8: The middle of the piste was beginning to get a bit bare. And
0: can you rake it?
8: Yeah, rake it, but it's still not enough, as he says. A wee bit refurbishment, I think.
0: So you're actually topping up the depth of the piste as well.
8: Exactly.
0: Because it's surely it must settle down as well when you're walking in
8: it. It does settle down, aye.
0: Yeah, and maybe break up into smaller granules. Now,
8: and we restrung it too. We had a risk assessment, and we went right around the piste and just got a few things fixed to everybody. Listen, we do this, and we've got a list, and we're nearly through it. We've never done a risk assessment before.
0: Well, when you talk
8: badly needed.
0: When you talk about restringing, I'm thinking about archery, but it's not, it's betong. So when you talk about restringing, you're talking about the string that goes round the piece.
8: Yeah, and the lanes, the right down the lanes, right round the piece and splitting the lanes.
0: So what do you replace the string?
8: We replace the string with elastic in case you trip.
0: Good idea. That's where risk assessment comes in.
8: That's right.
0: Anything else that you've identified that you can actually tell us about?
8: There's a few things happening. I've been that busy. You want me to talk about Patank in general? There's quite a few things happening.
0: If you want. It's up to you. It's your time.
8: It's been really busy. The club's been playing down at Muffet. We've been playing at Stirling. There's a big competition coming up in Muffet again, a singles competition. There's a big one in Pennycook. We're getting the Midlothian singles is coming up. That's coming up in September. Dalkeith's having an open, our first open in September. Oh, there's loads. It's just that busy. My head's buzzing. And there's a new innovative idea floating about. We came across a piece in Portobello that's never been used, and we're going to resurrect it.
0: What happened to that then? Did people just decide, who wants to play petanque knob, then just let it lie dormant?
8: That's basically what happened. I think it was a wee bit politics in it, and a councillor got it built, and it's an absolute beauty piece. It's a beauty.
0: Can we hold on to that? We're going to go live to Glasgow.
8: No problem.
0: Right. Hi, Derek. You're live on Black Diamond FM.
9: Hi, Russell. Good to talk to you again. Okay, I'm standing at the side of the pitch. I'm standing with a gentleman called August Val Phelps. He is involved with the Throtter team, who have a long, long history with this particular tournament, the Lava Cup. August, how long have you been involved with the Throtter football team?
10: In 15 years, pretty much. Yeah, that's life.
9: Yeah, I know. And have you been across to Scotland a number of times previous to this, or is this the first time?
10: This is the third Lava Cup that I play in.
9: Absolutely. And how many have you played back home?
10: Not much, just fiddling around, you know.
9: Okay, yeah. Okay. And obviously this competition, yes, there's a trophy up for grabs, and obviously it's competitive, people want to win it. But this tournament is about so much more than that, isn't it?
10: I guess so, yeah. It's just, companionship, charity.
9: Absolutely.
10: Being a human.
9: Friendship, obviously, making relationships, and hopefully, starting to organise for coming back here next year as well, I would imagine.
10: Yeah, I guess so, yeah. It's great fun coming over.
9: Yeah.
10: Scotland's great. Wonderful people.
9: Good to hear. Uh-huh. Good to hear. We like that. I didn't pay August to say that, by the way. He said that spontaneously. But even the weather has cooperated with us today. It's been wonderful, hasn't it?
10: Yeah, it's terribly hot and terribly dry.
9: Yeah, listen, this is great for us. I'm sure it's great for you as an Iceland as well. But when is it that you... I mean, I know you're obviously still... Competition's still going on. When do you guys head back to Iceland?
10: Most of us are going tomorrow, this Sunday. Yeah.
9: Yeah. Okay. So tonight, looking after the head a little bit, or quite happy just to basically take what comes tonight.
10: I think there will be some celebrating, most likely. Yeah.
9: That's good. Listen, thank you for talking to us. It's great to hear that you've enjoyed yourselves, and safe journey back. And I hope you make it back here next year with all your friends. It's great to have you here. We love it.
10: Absolutely. Thank you.
9: Thank you.
10: Bye.
9: So there you go, Russell. I'm aware that you've got somebody in the studio waiting, but August, obviously, just, signifying what this is all about. Enjoyment, friendship. Yes, it's competitive. People want to win if they possibly can, but this tournament is about so much more than that. And as the gentleman so eloquently put it, it's about being human. It's about helping good causes, taking part, making friendships. That's what the Lava Cup is all about, Russell. So I'm going to let you back to your guest in the studio, and apologies for interrupting their time, but I'm sure you can fill it now once you get me off the air.
0: Well, Sandy's sitting here listening to it with a big smile on his face. You got any more interviews coming through, Derek?
9: No, I think that might be at Russell, unless I can track someone else down. It's quite busy at the moment. If I can, I will, but I think that could be it for the day, Russell. So I'll let you get back to Sandy. I'm sure he's got plenty to talk about. Is Sandy Petonk? Am I right in that, or is he in for something else? Bowen? I'm not sure.
8: I never heard the question.
0: Sorry, yes, it is Petonk, yeah.
9: Yeah, okay, there you go. See, I do pay attention. Okay, right, listen, I'm going to let you go.
0: Derek, no chance of getting Mark on?
9: He's a busy man. He's running around with sheets of paper and stuff like that. So maybe a better idea would be to try and get him on perhaps on Wednesday night, and he can give you a rundown on how the competition went.
0: That would be perfect, Derek. Thanks very much.
9: Okay, no problem. I'll let you get in touch with Mark. If I see him, I'll let him know that you're maybe looking to get him on Wednesday if he happens to be free. Okay?
0: That's good. Listen, you enjoy the rest of the day at the Lava Cup, and if you are going to the after party, then enjoy that as well.
9: No, I'm heading back to Edinburgh tonight because one of my referee colleagues, I'll give him a shout out, a guy called Paul Hanlon, who is so well known in Edinburgh refereeing circles. This is his retirement due. He's been a wonderful servant to refereeing in Scotland and refereeing in Edinburgh. And this is Paul's retirement tonight. As I say, a guy very, very popular in Edinburgh, well known in refereeing circles in Edinburgh. And as I say, it's his big night. So shout out to Paul Hanlon. Anybody to do East of Scotland football will know that guy. Wonderful role model for all young referees coming through.
0: I know his name as well, Derek. There's a surprise for you.
9: Okay, good man. Catch you later, Russell.
0: Thanks very much for the calls. Have a good weekend. Have a good evening.
9: Cheers, thank you. Bye.
0: There you are. That's Derek live from the Lava Cup through there in Glasgow. International football for you. What about that then?
8: That's amazing, that. No problem getting interrupted for a football man like that. Well done.
0: Well, we heard most of it, but it's, you know, it's for over 50s between, what, that was right. What was it? Give me a second. I did have it there. I think it's between 40s and 75 or something, the age group.
8: I just scrape in.
0: just and no more. Is it? Let's have a look. Between 40 and 75, the players. There you are, so they're not teenagers. But they come from different countries.
8: That's great.
0: You know, and I think they're self-funded to get over with the flights.
8: I know that feeling.
0: And accommodation as well.
8: Very expensive.
0: You should know that because you've been abroad. You've been playing petanque or being involved in Jarnac.
8: That's right, the Jarnac Twin Inn.
0: That's right.
8: We went abroad with the petanque. And we were invited over there.
0: And
8: self-financed.
0: I was going to say self-finance, you've got to finance it yourself through various means. So there we're right. Let's get back. You were talking about Portobello, Petonk.
8: Portobello, yeah. It's an innovative idea. It's in its early stages, and it's a wee exclusive for you, Russell.
0: Oh.
8: We're going to try and revive it ourselves and give it to the people of Portobello.
0: So it's not the people of Portobello that is going to, get up and running. You're going to do that for them.
8: The petanque people will do for all of our Midlothian, hopefully. We'll call the bugle call out and go down clean it up.
0: I like that. And listen, petanque in Midlothian, thriving.
8: Yep.
0: Right? It started and now it's snowballing. And when you say you're going to get some help from the petanque people and their friends in Midlothian, listen, it'll be a success. Guaranteed.
8: It is guaranteed, I would say. But it's early stages. But since you've helped us immensely for years now, a wee exclusive for you.
0: Thanks very much. Now, you've got two-piece.
8: Two-piece. We've got six.
0: Sorry. I'm thinking about two at the far end. It's six. And it's six. Two and four.
8: Two and four.
0: Two and four. That's where I got mixed up. And how many has Newton Grange got?
8: Newton Grange has got eight, and I think they're building more pretty soon on the bowling green.
0: Well, look, it shows you the expansion of the sport.
8: Yep. Pennycook's doubled its size, Stirling's doubled its size, East Lothian are looking, well, they've identified ground, they've got the funding, and they're just needing permission. There's lots happening. There's wee clubs opening in Scooney. They're opening all over the place. There's a small one in Pathhead that's ready to open at the community hall there. There's North Middleton, they've got one right at their community hall. A thriving community, the Patank, now it's gone crazy.
0: Reason why I asked that, when I said to you about your two pieces, but I'm thinking about the far away one, it's 2 and 4, and 8, and up in Penicuik, is because you're not talking about a two-pieced Petanque club down in Portobello, are you? That's a big ground, isn't it?
8: Oh, it's big. That's why it's amazing.
0: Is it the biggest one? Will it be the biggest piece?
8: 7. You could maybe get 8 in it, and it's sitting with weeds and long grass round it. We went down to see it, and we could get that up and running in half a morning.
0: Could you?
8: Yeah.
0: What about all the basic ground that you're playing on? Surely that can't be up to standard,
8: is it? It's a piece that's just got weeds in it. You can clear the weeds, you can cut the grass around it. It's a proper piece that's just never been played on.
0: What, so it's fresh?
8: It's fresh. It's brand new.
0: Oh, my God.
8: And I've been on the social media in Portobello, and I'm getting a great response from people doing that.
0: Your name is well known throughout.
8: No, it's through Dalkeith Patank, my name.
0: Your name is well known throughout the Lothians.
8: Lothians, yeah.
0: Lothians.
8: You could say that. Yeah,
0: that's mid-eastern, west. West
8: Lothian. The friendship between the clubs is just immense. It really is.
0: You've got a common goal, and that is to play Petanque.
8: And beat them.
0: And beat each other. That's right. Listen, you're talking about Gift and Portobello, an up and running piece, and probably Gift and name a club as well, basically get a club up and running.
8: Down the name, we would guide them, yeah.
0: Yeah, in a manner of speaking, right? But then again, what you've got to think about is you've got to think about your background and everyone else in Midlothian's background and getting it. Our piece up and running and getting the clubs up and running with funding. So that comes into it as well. Portobello, their new piece, will require some funding as well.
8: Yep.
0: Right? Because you're talking about what you've done to Dalkeith and what Newton Grange has done and going to do, as well as Penicuik. Then, okay, you've just got a spare bit of ground, but you'll need extras. You'll need the bulls, things like that, and everything that comes with Petanque. And I'm quite sure with your help that I don't think they'll have a problem
8: we'll guide
0: with that
8: them there,
0: at all.
8: That's right, yeah. Plus, myself and Stevie Halley have been adopted onto the development committee of the Scottish Petanque Association, which is a great plus for Midlothian. Stevie, you know Stevie in Newton Grange?
0: I know Stevie. I speak to him a lot.
8: I call him God.
0: God, Is that, did I see, you know, I've got a vision here. I've got a vision here. Sandy Howden, MBE.
8: No.
0: Listen, when you see who gets MBEs, you're not far off it. But this is it, community, you know, you're helping the community, not just here in Mid Lothian, you're talking about East Lothian now. What about West Lothian? What about West Lothian Petanque?
8: I'm not sure. There's not a lot. Not
0: at the moment.
8: Aye, there's not a lot. I don't know much about West Lothian.
0: Anybody listening to West Lothian, right? Aye. Petanque's thriving in East and Mid Lothian.
8: Find a piece. Find a spare bit ground.
0: Exactly. Find a spare bit ground and join the community of Petanque. Here in the central Scotland belt, basically, right?
8: The membership in Scotland's shooting up to the SPA. They're doing a great job.
0: They'll be laughing to see the expansion, and the exciting part of it is how fast it's growing, you know?
8: Midlothian especially. It's
0: always been there, the game of Petanque. But never in these areas.
8: It's the oldest. I think they're 40 years, and then there's Penicuik, I think. Penicuik's been going a while with John McAllister up there.
0: Yeah. Right, I'm just going to do a double check on the score, of course. And that's it. I'll give you it. You don't have to check on it.
8: No, I'm looking to see if there was any other scores coming through.
0: With the Petanque.
8: Yeah.
0: 62 minutes in. Celtic 2, Dunfermline Athletic 0. So no further goals in the game. But do they need any more? It's a Scottish Cup final.
8: I think two will see that through.
0: One should see it through.
8: Yeah,
0: but two guarantees it, you know. But they've still got time. Dunfermline Athletic will find it hard in the game against Celtic. Mm. And the two goals were scored. It was Mida, that's how you pronounce it, in 19 minutes, and Engels in 36 minutes. Half time it was 2-0. It's still 2-0.
8: Makes a change for 110.
0: What's 110?
8: 110 minutes.
0: All oh, right, aye, you've got me thinking something totally different there. Aye, 110 minutes, yeah. There's no way it's going to go to penalties.
8: No.
0: No, unless Dunfermline Athletic can certainly do something different and, you know, to change the game. So Portobello, new piece coming up. So if anyone wants to, this is where I get down to the contact times, Sandy, right? How many clubs are you involved in? You're involved in Dalkeith, you're involved in Newtgrange, you're involved in Pennycook?
8: No, just Dalkeith.
0: Just Dalkeith.
8: Just Dalkeith.
0: So in general, right, that's what I'm asking, in general, if someone wants to get information about any of the clubs or even the new Portobello Petonk piece that's in fruition and... Of course, it's going to be built and it will be successful. How can they get information? Where would you suggest they go?
8: I would suggest if they're local, just type in on their Facebook, whatever place they stay in, like Newton Grange Petanque Club on Facebook, Dalkeith Petanque Club Facebook, Pennycook. If you type in any of them, it'll take you right to the nearest Petanque Club. Or if you go into the SPA website, the Scottish Petanque Association website, there's a map there showing you every club, and you'll find a club near you.
0: As easy as that?
8: As easy as that. And if you contact them, they will be in touch with you. Absolute guarantee.
0: How much does it cost to join Dalkeith Petanque?
8: Every club's various, various prices. Ours is £15 a year, and it recedes as the year goes on. And you get to play in any of the competitions. You're insured. That includes insurance.
0: It's not that dear. That's for a whole year.
8: That's for a whole year.
0: You don't pay every time you play?
8: No, no.
0: And when can you play?
8: Anytime you want.
0: Just go down?
8: We had our league game there, and there was about half a dozen stayed after the league game for a game. And I did notice at the exams board that were in the Midlothian Indoor Bowling Club, they're doing the exams, there's some of the people there came out with bulls. So I was over like a shot. Okay. Excuse me.
0: Yeah.
8: Do you know we play on a Sunday morning and that? So I never saw
0: that. Was that them going along to use a piece or?
8: That was them working in the exams board, marking the exams inside the Midlothian Indoor Bowling Club.
0: Yeah, but you said they came out.
8: They came out for their dinner.
0: Right, aye.
8: And they had bulls in the lovely sunny day and they were playing and I'm like, oh, wow.
0: Are you talking about bowling or talking about petanque?
8: Petanque.
0: Right, they came along, didn't they? Huh?
8: Aye, so they were working inside marking exams, but they came out during their dinner and to play.
0: And they knew that it was a petanque?
8: Yeah, they had their own bulls.
0: And you knew nothing about them coming
8: out? I knew nothing
0: out?
8: About them when we were playing. That was just this morning.
0: That just shows you.
8: I says, I'll have a word with them.
0: Yeah, magic, isn't it? You'd be surprised.
8: Ah, but Stevie Halley beat me to it. You've got to be fast.
0: You've got to be fast or you're last.
8: Aye, that's right.
0: And someone else is talking to me. Now, I can't remember who it was. I wouldn't like to mention their name and because we've been talking about petanque for a long time.
8: Yeah.
0: I've got a set of petanque bills. Have you? Oh, that's interesting. But didn't he say we'd pass them on?
8: No. Everybody's got them, eh?
0: He's keeping them to use them, you know?
8: Everybody's got them in their cupboard. My dad's. You get a lot of that.
0: That's
8: I'm
0: right.
8: I'm going to find them.
0: Yep. I wonder if my carpet bowls would do the same job. No. I'll be honest with you, right? I'm not going to go into the details about this, right? But I haven't got any here. Actually, no, I don't have. Right? I use bags with something in the bag and I throw it like a bull.
8: Right.
0: Right, and petunk, and try and get them near enough the same. But I need to find out the weight of a petunk bull so I can weight the bags.
8: They're heavy. And 700 grams.
0: Is it 700 grams? With my kitchen scales, would my kitchen scales go up to 700 grams? I don't think so. Not that pencil, nothing. Right, let's go to the other one. And I'm thinking about just what I was saying there about the weight. Yeah, this one. Do apologise, 700 grams. It was just something I was doing and I thought, that's the same as throwing the petanque balls.
8: Yeah, that's right.
0: You know, just getting it right and getting it in the middle. It's like bulls, like darts. You've got practice and it's to be, what do you call it, when you do it regular, continuous, you've got to keep them together if need be.
8: As close as you can to the cosh.
0: That's right. What's a cosh?
8: Cosh is a wee cushion here that you aim to get closest to.
0: Yeah, so there we are. And your club is?
8: Dalkeith Petanque Club, and it's behind the Midlothian Indoor Bowling Club.
0: And what have you done? I'm not going to go into the whole history, but when you go round the back there, what is people going to see? The things that you've done to create a peace round there, what will they see?
8: They'll come round that corner. There's plenty of seating. They've got the piste. It's in pristine condition. It's a bit of a wow factor, if I don't mind me saying it myself. It looks absolutely brilliant. It's a brilliant community asset that we've built there. It's called the Dalkeith Community Petanque Piste. It's for the community, free to play. We're just a club that plays on it. And it looks great. It plays great. We get lots and lots of praise. Lots. And it's free to play for anybody that wants to come round and play. Free to play all year round. What's not to like?
0: And when you go along there at any particular time, don't be surprised when there's somebody already playing on it.
8: Yeah, there's plenty of room. Popular. There's six pieces there and people come round, they play, they go away. Sometimes, when the club's there, there's more people, but if you came round when the club was playing, you'd be invited in and you would get a game with them.
0: Might even show them up.
8: Maybe.
0: Beginner's luck, that's what it is.
8: Aye. But strangers are always made welcome, always.
0: Even me, a strange person.
8: Aye. And people, it's the right walking the dog area. It's a lovely with the woods and the right of way, and they always stop and watch.
0: Oh,
8: and
0: good.
8: Then they're smiling and then off they go.
0: Well, that's what it's all about. They can see what's happening in the community.
8: And for what was there before, it was just all nettles, it was weeds, it was nothing.
0: And look at it now.
8: It's brilliant. It's like night and day.
0: Night and day. You have been playing petanque in the dark as well, because you said you have portable lights.
8: That's right, in the winter we got winter lights and we play at night in the winter.
0: Oh, something different.
8: We were one of the first that done that.
0: Right, I'm just having a quick look at this message coming through, and John Wayne's playing bulls right now.
8: Right.
0: Right. And everybody's asking for later times. John says, can we push time a bit later, playing the last group game just now, and only have a look at the times and see what we can do, right? Because that means that if he's going later, he's supposed to be 4:45, right? And Luke Razook from the baseball, he says, can we expand our chat a wee bit as well? This programme is top heavy later on in the programme, right, with the set, with the baseball, with the bowling, things like that, right? Top heavy just now, but I'll try and spread it throughout the programme. This is a difficult time for the sports on Black Diamond FM because, you know, with all the football games finishing, then we've got to look at other sports, and I have been looking, right? And, you know, I've been through this every year. I know what like it is. I'm not pulling my hair out. Right, I'm getting in touch with a lot of people, and I've got a list sitting here somewhere, you know, people to get in contact with, you know. I'm disappointed because I tried to get the Spirit of Scotland. That was a football show, right? And that was in the Lyceum Theatre to get access. But, oh, we've passed it on to our media team, but the media team's never got back to me. And it finishes tonight. Very disappointment. I'm looking at Dalkeith Women, right? That's a, that'll be the, I think that's the rugby, I think. I'm not sure. I need to double check. The Ogres, Winchborough Cricket, Oval Racing, which I did have on Wednesday's programme. Now, that one there, there was a benefit of that because the chap was on, he's on the media team as well as a girl they brought in as well for Livingston FC. So he was talking about Livingston FC, and she was a player for Livingston FC, women's player. So there was a bonus there. You get in touch with the Oval Racing chap. Whitehall Welfare, need to get in touch with them. Walking Football, Ian Barr's coming on later on. Going to get in touch with the Corner Pocket. Let's see, what the tallest rugby player? Need to get in touch with him. Husband, a young lass, see if she can get her back on again. And let me see, oh, the referee, the boxing referee. So these are people that's in the background there that I'm going to work through and get them on the programme. The Fox Trail coming up, three, Fox Trail 1, 2 and 3 later on in the year. Meadowbank Athletics, I need to get in touch with them. Disc Golf Edinburgh, we've been in touch, we'll have a cup with Derek. Stephen Watterson, right, tomorrow is taking part in the Edinburgh Marathon. He spoke to us about the Manchester, I think, in the London Marathon. He was doing three of them. So he was on live. Paddle, that's right, and Edinburgh Monarchs. Summer of Sport programme coming up as well. Festival of Sport, 19th of July, coming up. You know, and you look at these things and it's all opportunities for me. I don't normally put out a list like that, but I thought I would and let you know about that, that there are opportunities there that I have to follow up and try and get them on the programme to keep the programme running and interesting until this football season starts, because there's a lot of football supporters.
8: It's the information that you give out too about all these different sports, Russell. It's absolutely fantastic. It really is.
0: And the games as well. There's Celtic just scored a goal. 3-0. And I'm not even going to try and pronounce his name. Lavinko or something like that. I'm not sure how that is. 73 minutes. So it's 3-0 to Celtic against Dunfermline.
8: Still 30 minutes to go.
0: Aye. Another couple of goals to come. But there you are. Yeah, keeping you up to date with sport here in Midlothian. The darts as well.
8: Yep.
0: What about the darts? Yeah, I'll be speaking about that later on, or maybe before 5 o'clock, because John Wayne's coming on later, you know, that sort of thing. And keep the programme going. This is a time when I will play music, by the way. I'm telling that to everyone. It's great when I can have a Saturday Sport Live programme with no music, because it's all phone calls, one after another. The most phone calls I've had on a Saturday afternoon is 30. 30 in 3 hours, 10 an hour, one after an hour, one after another. But usually the latter part of the programme is interviews with the managers, right? Like Dave McQueenie, Jamie Smith for Dalkeith, and Paul Curry for Lint Hotspur, things like that. And other managers coming in and substituting when they can't make it. So, you know, it's interesting for me, right? When it doesn't go right, I get annoyed because I like everything to go smoothly. I mean, I have got a box and a half of information lying here if ever needed it, and these are articles that I could talk about, right? They're not timed, right? Of interest to get out there to tell people about sport in Midlothian and further field as well. You know, it's amazing. Amazing. Wherever you look, there's sport. Right, any time day or night, you go on the television, there's always sport, you know. But your sport's Petanque. Great to have you in, Sandy, again. Great to have you telling us about the latest and giving us an exclusive of the Portobello Petanque piece that you and a group are going to take control of.
8: Yep.
0: And you're actually going to hand it over to Portobello.
8: Yeah, we're going to clean it up.
0: That will be some presentation. I want to be there, by the way.
8: Right, Russell.
0: Put my name down, please.
8: Right, I will.
0: And I'll bring my Black Diamond Event poster along with me. You know, I was at the player player presentation of the year award last night, and strange enough, not one of the photographs had the Black Diamond FM poster on it.
8: You must need a new one, no?
0: I do need a new one, yep, definitely. It's got holes in it.
8: Well worn.
0: It's got holes in it where you put the cable ties through to tie it to fences poles and everything, you know.
8: But it looked well worn a couple of years ago when you...
0: And can I just... You don't mind staying on a bit?
8: No.
0: And can I just say that a lot of people have forgotten about that I found out that the sports programme was nominated for an award. That's right.
8: And did we get it?
0: I think it's the 6th of September.
8: Oh, right.
0: The awards is through in Paisley. Right, and I found out, I went to this post and I thought, Black Diamond FM's been nominated for an award. Nobody told me. And it snowballed. His dad, you can Google it on Facebook, Dad is Lad and His Lad. Not Dad and His Lad, because they are, they go around football matches, right? Groundhoppers, right? But it's a Dad, His Lad and His Lad, right? And they're through for Paisley, that area. And he decided to set up an awards event where the lower leagues of Scottish football will be recognised, and they have been, right? A lot of information has been put out, clubs that I've never heard of, right, before, information and working on that. He's even started up a darts club, because that was so successful. He started up a darts club through in the west side, and, you know, we won't know until the awards ceremony, where the four radio stations,
8: right,
0: north, west, south and east. You can Google them.
8: I will.
0: And find out who I'm up against. But with Saturday Sport Live in the season, right, remember that the nominations or the votes that were important closed before the season finished, so it was good. And I was... The voting stopped up like 10:30 this morning. I can't remember if it was a Monday morning. I was still trying to get votes at 10:25. That's what I was trying to do, get the votes in to hopefully so we can get this award.
8: I put it through our Facebook and our WhatsApp

0: we've made ourselves part of the community now. We are part of
1: it. You are the community down there. You are the community down there.
0: All the groups, we all know each other now, and we speak to each other.
1: You play against each other.
0: That's right. When we involve them in, and we're going to name the piece after James Stagg, of the D-Day landings. He recognised there's going to be a space for the D-Day landings, and he comes with Dalkeith, James Stagg.
1: And so, what piece are you going to name? The Dalkeith
0: the six
1: one?
0: Piece will be After the Beaches.
1: All right, aye.
0: On D-Day.
1: And what's Dalkeith going to be?
0: The six piece in Dalkeith. It'll be after Juno Beach.
1: You're talking about each piece?
0: Each piece will have a plaque.
1: I thought you meant...
0: No.
1: Portobello piece.
0: No, each piece will have the six piece will have the five plaques for the beaches and one for Pegasus Bridge. And that was for the commandos that went in the gliders the night before.
1: Right.
0: They had to get that bridge or they wouldn't have got off the peninsula. So that's part of D-Day. My mother's brother was in one of the gliders. He was a commando. So that's number six and the five beaches. And we're going to name them permanently at Dalkeith Peace to commemorate James Stagg.
1: Any date on that?
0: June the 6th, D-Day.
1: How can I forget that? What day it is? And what about the if you're doing that, then officially who's going to open the piece under the headings, the names?
0: Nobody.
1: You've got to get someone special along.
0: Well, there is a lady in Dalkeith who looks after James Stagg, so. You've just gave me that idea. I'd never thought of that.
1: Looking after James Stagg?
0: Yeah, she keeps his name going in right, Dalkeith, and she's the lady. And actually, her father, he's the head bandsman for decades ago, used to go to Jarnac with the twinning.
1: Well, you've got to consider who you've got opportunity there for. Six people.
0: Yeah.
1: Yeah. So you've got a... Six visitors that you could have along to commemorate the naming of the pieces.
0: Uh-huh.
1: Invite me, please.
0: Right.
1: Anything else you want to know, and then you can invite me to.
0: There's that much happening. We're having our open, our invitational open in September.
1: Right.
0: And this is open to 12 clubs. A lot of the competitions are named, the people that go in for it have got funny names. You know,
1: you mean the people that are playing petanque?
0: Yeah.
1: What's your name?
0: They go in their team. Well, I'm the Dalkeith Detectives. My partner's an ex-police.
1: Oh, you're talking about the team, not
0: teams,
1: the person.
0: Yeah.
1: All right.
0: So this time I said, I think it's about time we started getting the clubs recognised. So I said, you're coming in to play the Dalkeith Open under the club name. Because it's beginning to get... A bit, can you look at the list he was playing and everybody's got a funny name? You know, where do they come from? And
1: well, I hope when you do that you follow on from, is it the Bowling on Facebook and that? They have these fantastic names and great graphics.
0: Aye.
1: Fantastic graphics, you know.
0: Mm-hmm. But the Dalkeith Open this year will be...
1: Like Dalkeith, Midlothian, Bowling, they've got a great graphic, I think.
0: Yeah.
1: Great graphic sign, something like that.
0: And on our anniversary, on the 17th of August, we have a you've been to that one before, collected...
1: All I can remember is food.
0: Aye, loads of food. The money collected this year is going to the defibrillators in Dalkeith to help.
1: Just what's needed.
0: Yeah.
1: So can you give me the two dates again?
0: The 16th of August is our anniversary.
1: Right.
0: And the 12th of September is our open.
1: 12th of September is it open.
0: Yeah.
1: And you think, that's August, September. Time's flying. I don't know where it's going.
0: I don't know what's going to happen in June. It's just crazy, you know, all the games that are happening.
1: Well, listen, good luck. And where can I find out any... You've got picking up results here. Where can I find out any of the results?
0: I'll text them into you.

0: as I normally do.
1: Right, good.
0: I'm waiting on two.
1: Yeah?
0: And they're no up yet. That's what I'm sitting waiting, refreshing.
1: They're having a sun break.
0: Aye. Nothing. But I'll text you them.
1: Well, Sandy, great to have you back in again. Never a surprise when you can talk about Petunkin, the developments that's happening within Midlothian, and of course there you are stretching into East Lothian.
0: Yep, it's
1: fantastic. Normally we'd be all footballing that, but because there's an opening there, that gives me an opportunity to get other people to come on and talk about their sport, promote what they're doing, and if they've got any social events coming up, then it's a great time here on Black Diamond FM to mention it, and hopefully get one or two people to support what they're doing.
0: You've not
1: had a social event yet, have you?
0: A social event?
1: To raise funds.
0: Oh, we've done that loads of times.
1: Like
0: no,
1: what?
0: No, a social event. We play.
1: Yeah, you play, but you've not had a social event.
0: No.
1: Music and things like
0: that. We did have a Christmas. We had music at our Christmas. We had
1: the
0: Tubby Horse Company singing.
1: All right, that. Right. Where was that about?
0: In the club. We have our Christmas dinner in the club and a wee bit music at Christmas.
1: I think you need to have one or two more to raise some funds.
0: Yeah.
1: But do you really need funds?
0: No, we didn't, actually.
1: Portobello does.
0: Yep. They need people to run it and funds, and that's what we're...
1: A couple of events down there in Portobello and get the funds going.
0: But the responses when I went onto their Facebook, it was Portobello people. The response I got was great.
1: I need to check it out. Portobello people, check it out.
0: Yeah.
1: There's another community Facebook page. Right. Sandy, I'm going to move on.
0: Well,
1: I'm going to have a wee word about darts, I think.
0: Thank you, Russell, and thanks for all your support.
1: That's what it's all about. It's a local community-based radio station.
0: You've supported us since
1: since
0: we started. You've been absolutely brilliant, and the show's brilliant for all sport.
1: Thank you very much, Sandy.
0: Okay.
1: And thanks very much for the comments that you put on as well. Right, definitely. They didn't go unnoticed, by the way.
0: Right, thank you.
1: Yeah, mention Russell and Black Diamond FM.
0: That's right.
1: There you go, you'll probably do it once he leaves here again.
0: Didn't he listen to that, Russell?
1: that'll be the third time this week. Right, okay. There we are. Right, Sandy, I need to move on with the programme. Thanks very much for coming in again. See yourself out.
0: Aye.
1: And you have the rest of this evening.
0: Right.
1: And enjoy it.
0: You have a good show. I'll be listening to it in the house with a coffee, Russell.
1: You're lucky.
0: I know. Thank you.
1: Okay, and I'll give you a shout out. Right, there's Sandy Howden leaving the studio. And let's see what we can do with John Wayne. Right, and let's see what we can do. What time? Because John wants to come on at a later time. Oh, let's have a look and see what we've got. Have we got any time? Right, let's have a wee look. No? 4:30. Green lines. No, we were supposed to have Craig on as well. What happened there? What did happen there? Too busy talking, that's the problem. You get involved in sport. It's amazing how you can talk and forget about a few things, even when you're live on the radio, right? I'm going to play a bit of music in the meantime. What about this? Let's see what Alan put up earlier on.

0: Right, we're going to leave that track right now. Hi, you're live on Black Diamond FM.
1: Hi, how you doing?
0: I'm not too bad, thanks for coming on. A bit later than what I had planned, I do apologise for that.
1: No, you're fine.
0: Well, last night's game, a game that you wanted to come away with a win, right?
1: Aye.
0: And you were up against it, weren't you?
1: Aye, we had a few missing defensively, but look, that's no excuse. We've got a good squad, so we put an 11 out that we thought we could win the game, and unfortunately we just came out the wrong end of it a wee bit. So, aye, no excuses in terms of that for us, so just one of them, and you just need to get on with it.
0: Just before I forget, Craig Stevenson, isn't it?
1: Yeah.
0: Right. I should have mentioned that to start with. Aye. So, what about it, right? You score goals. Who scored your goals then?
1: The first two goals, Liam Buchanan scored the first one and Jackson Barker scored the second one. We started the game really well, to be fair. We were 2-0 up within 12 minutes. And then they scored a goal like right after we scored our first to get back to 2-1, which sort of killed it a wee bit. But no, the boys played well, to be fair. There's a wee refereeing decision at the end that sort of cost us a bit. It was they gave a goal at the last kick of the ball that wasn't over the line, but it's one of the things you just need to sort of get on with, I suppose.
0: I hear that one or two players weren't happy about the decision.
1: Aye, you could say that. Aye, there was a few at the end of the game. It was the last kick of the ball, and a corner's came in, and one of the other lads has headed it, and our goalkeeper saved it on the line, and the linesman gave the goal. So, aye, a few boys that were already on bookings were protesting the referee and stuff, and got sent off. So, not so good in terms of us for our discipline issues, but I couldn't really have a go at too much of the boys. It was the amount of effort that they put in last night, and then to get beat with a decision like that, it wasn't great.
0: But Craig, the tensions of the game, you know, a cup game, tensions and what you believe and what you see, you know, it does come out with a lot of different people in different ways, you know. And that can be in support of the club, in support of the team, in support of a goal or non-goal. You know, you've seen it happen before, haven't you?
1: No, exactly. No, the boys were absolutely gutted last night. Obviously, we were... Hillary Beef beat us to the league. Obviously, we managed to get promoted, but... semi-final last night, looking to try and get into a cup final, and to be snatched away from us at the last kick of the ball, it was devastating. But all the boys were gutted, but we just need to dust ourselves off, and as I say, we're in the lower league next year, so can look forward to that.
0: Well, I usually say that players play as a team and they reap the benefits of the team, but it just shows you that your team were playing together when a lot of them decided that wasn't really a goal, you know? That was the team working.
1: I know. And as I say, when we came back in the changing room, the boys that did get sent off held their hands up and just said, I'm sorry, but that's no reaction that we needed. But the heat of the moment and... As I said, the amount of effort that the boys put into the game to then with a decision like that, it was hard to take, to be fair. So I understood where the boys were coming from, to be honest.
0: When they put their hands up in the changing room, every other player there knows exactly what happened as well, and they've got their feelings, although they didn't show them. And you're talking about the Lowland League next year. Congratulations, that's brilliant.
1: Aye, thank you.
0: And you've not been in the Lowland League before, and it's a big, big step, isn't it?
1: Aye, Musselburgh's never been in the Lowland League before, so it's huge for the club. It's the games that we want to play, and there's some big teams in there, so I know everyone's looking forward to it.
0: And also, friendlies will be coming up not too long in the future, and then you'll be having different friendlies that will reflect on you moving up into the Lowland League, isn't that right?
1: Yeah, correct. We've got 4.5 weeks off, so we go back on the 23rd of June, and then our first friend will be Spartans at home on the 30th of June. So we've already got our pre-season schedule planned out and stuff. So the games that we've got are good games for the boys to play in, to be fair. So it'll not be easy, but that's what you want. You want a good test, so.
0: And did you say 23rd of June, that friendly? No.
1: No, 30th of June. We go back to training on the 23rd.
0: Just taking a wee note of that.
1: That's fine, eh?
0: Yeah, this is May. God, I'm way coming into June already. There's not that much time, is there?
1: No, it was the same last year, to be fair. We had we obviously won that cup last year, and it took us right to the end of May, and then the boys only had 3 weeks off, so it was a quick turnover. And then this year, obviously, we've been put in the semi-final. The boys will get an extra week off, so we'll get 4.5 weeks off, and then back to business.
0: Can I ask where you are just now, because it sounds like children in the background. Are you having a party? Yeah.
1: No, I'm through at M&D's.
0: Oh, lovely. I used to love that.
1: Aye, got the kids for a year.
0: I'm not talking about kids, I'm talking about when I was an adult. I loved it as well.
1: Aye, I know. I think I've had more fun today than the kids have, to be honest.
0: Oh, brilliant. Listen, you enjoy your day there at M&D's, Craig. And thanks very much for coming on. And
1: no,
0: let's hope that we can have a few more chats once the pre-season start. And, of course, you move into the Lowland League. Is that possible?
1: Aye, of course, yeah. No problem.
0: Brilliant. Have a good day. Have a good weekend.
1: Top man. Thank you.
0: Right, bye.
1: Cheers. Bye-bye.
0: Craig Stevenson, co-manager of Musselburgh Athletic, talking about the game last night. A lot of players weren't happy. They got sent off. Right. Let me have a quick look. I think John Wayne sent me a message. What do you mean 5:45? It's past 5:45. 5:45. Right, I'll think about it. I'll put down 10:56. 5:50. There you are. I'll get John on at 5:50. Coming up to international news. Then we're going to go live to Knockhill Racing Circuit, but we're going to be talking about Cowdenbeath Racewall as well with Jack Watson. Right, a reporter from Cowdenbeath Racewall on Wednesday Sport Live. In this hour and the previous hour, you've been listening to Russell Aitken here on Blackdown FM and with Wednesday Sport Live. Coming to the end of the second hour, we've still got a good hour of sport for you coming up next. So, don't turn off the radio, I will be here. No extra programme tonight. We're finishing at 6 o'clock. And then I'm going to go out and enjoy the weather as well. If you want to get in touch with the programme, sport@blackdiamondfm.com. There you are. If you're going out and you miss part of the programme, or you're going to miss the third part, www.blackdiamondfm.com/catch-up. 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
2: From the Sky News Centre at 5, and in the last few minutes, Celtic have won the Scottish Cup with a 3-1 victory over Dunfermline in the final at Hampden Park. The victory seals the double for Martin O'Neill's side after they pipped Hearts to the Premiership title last weekend. There's a big game at Wembley too, with Hull taking on Middlesbrough in the Championship playoff final. Live to Joe Rawson.
3: It's taken a while to get going, but just like the weather, this game finally is getting hot. Chances for both in this second half. For Borough, Daniel Fry nodded over at the back post, a glorious chance, while Hall, who hit the bar earlier from Ollie McBurney, had tested keeper Sol Brin through Mo Balumi. So much at stake for both. Promotion to the Premier League on the line. It's Hull City nil, Middlesbrough nil.
2: Well, the UK sweltered through the start of what could be record-breaking heat this bank holiday weekend. Temperatures have already exceeded 30 degrees Celsius in southeast England. French officials have temporarily relaxed enhanced border checks on drivers boarding ferries at the port of Dover. Some motorists were caught up in hours-long delays this morning because of the new system. Travel expert Simon Calder, who's there, says authorities have gone back to the old system of manually stamping passports, which means traffic now flowing.
4: The French just said, OK, we will invoke our right to basically abandon the entry-exit system. A remarkable turnaround, but I'm afraid symptomatic of a system which simply isn't working.
2: A former health secretary is warning the UK is heading for an economic catastrophe because young people are addicted to screens. Alan Milburn says social media is contributing to mental health issues, including anxiety and depression, which is affecting the ability of younger generations generations to work. And Sir Jeremy Hanley, who chaired the Conservative Party while John Major was Prime Minister, has died at the age of 80. His family say he died yesterday at Torbay Hospital after a short illness. That's the latest. I'm Cam Hall.
5: 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Black Diamond
0: FM. Well, we're waiting on Jack Watson coming on again from Knockhill Racing Circuit, and he'll be talking about Cowdenbeath Racewall, and that will be tomorrow.
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0: That's right, Russell taking right through until 6 o'clock tonight. We do have a list up for all the different events that we will be covering right throughout the summer period later on into the year as well. So we will be out there supporting the local community with all the events. So look out for us, the Black Diamond FM team. Right. And we're waiting on Jack coming on. And I've reprogrammed John Wayne to come on about 5:55, I think it will be, round about that. And Luke Rizuk's asked for a wee bit of extra time. I might be able to give him 5 minutes here. Right, let's see if we can give him 5 minutes extra here. It's been all change here this afternoon with all the different things happening here, right? He wants to increase the time slightly, right? I'll say that 5:10 can give you 5:10. And if you want to help out in the sports program, email sport@blackdiamondfm.com. There's always an opportunity to help one way or another, and you know, all you need to do is get in touch, send me an email, tell me you're interested, then we can have a chat and sort something out, and that would be quite easy. 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Do it wherever you want. Don't miss the sunshine. And that will be quite good. 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And I've sent a message to Luke Rizuk for getting a call at 5:10. That'll give us 5 minutes to talk about Cowdenbeath Racehall tomorrow. But where is Jack? Has Jack forgot we're green to go? Let's get back to Jack. Hopefully that's the right one. Let's see. Should be. If not, right, just double checking on the number. That's not the one, it's the other one, isn't it? I made a mistake on the number. Let's see. That's the one, yeah. Right, let's go and call now. There we are. Hopefully we'll get Jack on. Where is he? New to the game. He's doing quite well, actually. They won't be listening to Black Diamond FM because they'll know he'd be able to hear it because the stock cars going round that track. A great weekend for it, isn't it? The sunshine. Oh, sunshine. What do you think? Oh, what's happened? I'm seeing a call now. Studio is new, isn't it? A better mess. I've given the number earlier. Right, so he's forgot. Which does happen. And let's see if we can get him on now. Sunshine today, isn't there? Brilliant sunshine. That's someone on your phone right now. Let's go live. Hi, Jack.
7: Hello.
0: Well, Jack, we're back at the Knockout Racing Circuit this afternoon. How's it been going?
7: It's been going really well. We've just finished race 12 of 19. Lots of action in the saloons in that last race, and then the last Pro Stock Basic race as well. So it's been really good. You know, a lot of action across all the formulas.
0: Anything that stands out for you in the racing?
7: There was a first-time winner in the Pro Stock Basics, Jafer Dice. He's won his first ever race. He started last week. He won that race. We had a sort of rollover in the Micro F2s. Both the drivers involved in that were back out the race afterwards, so everyone's been okay after any incidents that have happened.
0: So it's been a great day, part of the weekend fixture for the stock cars at Knockhill then?
7: Yeah, it's been brilliant. Hopefully there's not been a huge amount of damage so that we can have as many cars as possible tomorrow afternoon at Curtain Week as well.
0: Yeah, they'll be working overnight, I think, trying to get them up and running for tomorrow then.
7: There's certainly in the saloons there's been a bit of bumper work that will need sorted out, shall we say. But the stock cars in particular as well have been particularly good. Non-contact racing, they've got their European Championship, which is up, and probably about 10-15 minutes time.
0: Well, you enjoy that, and tell us about Cowanbeath tomorrow. What's happening?
7: So the stock rods are back. They've got their national championship. The stock carts and the mod stocks have got their Scottish championship. The micro F2s and the saloons are on as well. And there's over 30 saloons booked in, so it should be a pretty good day of action.
0: And what's the start time tomorrow? Not 6 o'clock, is it?
7: No, 1 o'clock for the main meeting, but there's a micro F2 that's at 20-1.
0: And what time will it be finishing then, Jack?
7: Probably anywhere between 5 and 6. But they will try and move it along tomorrow to try and let the travelling drivers and fans get back home at a reasonable time.
0: How considerate with the Cowanbeath race hall. Right, Jack, listen, you enjoy the rest of the day.
7: Thank you.
0: And tomorrow.
7: Okay.
0: And can we catch up on Wednesday Sport Live for a wee report?
7: That sounds brilliant.
0: Fantastic. Is the sun still shining out there?
7: Yes, I mean, the wind's picked up a bit, but it's still fair, it's still quite sunny, so as long as it stays like that for the rest of the weekend, that'll be great.
0: I hope so, especially for Cowanbeath tomorrow. Thanks very much, Jack.
7: Thank you.
0: Right, bye.
7: Bye.
0: There you are, Jack. And that's our new reporter for Cowanbeath Racewall here for Blackdown FM, of course.
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0: Well, keeping you on the move, we've been live to Knockhill Racing Circuit, keeping them on the move as well, and Cowanbeath Racewall on the move. That sounds great, doesn't it? Keeping you on the move. Another sport that we cover. It's been a good programme. Wasn't sure how it was going to go, but with Derek Hall coming on live from the Lava Cup and interviews, it's been fantastic. And now it's baseball, and we're green to go. There we are. And, of course, the Edinburgh Marathon tomorrow as well. All these people wearing different suits. There's a guy running in a suit of armour, seemingly. Let's go live again. Hi, Luke.
9: Hello, hello, hello. Welcome back to the First Pitch, a program about baseball and all about baseball.
0: I like
9: How
0: that.
9: How are you doing, Russ?
0: I'm good. A different program today because the season for football's finished. And
9: yeah.
0: One or two people are changing times at the end of the program as well. You weren't the only one.
9: Yeah, I'm glad for a little wee extension because then we've got plenty of time to talk about so many things and give the updates. And let's just kick off with everything. I mean, this is not a very busy weekend for both the single A and the triple A in baseball on the Scottish arena. We've got only Glasgow Comets playing Glasgow Eclipse. So it's only one game in Glasgow, and that's the single A. And we've got on the triple A level, we have got Edinburgh Angels playing Edinburgh Diamond Devils. So we've got two derby games, one at Warriston and the other one in Glasgow at Tall Cross. And the Rays, the Edinburgh Rays Baseball Club, that's us. Hello, ladies and gentlemen, that's us. I'm very biased on this First Pitch show. So we're filming with Vertura, with our sponsor, so there'll be loads of camera equipment and photography equipment tomorrow at Morgan Playing Fields from 1 p.m. And batting cages, 20 feet long batting cages, some proper stuff out there. That's the update there. But I also thought, Russell, how do you feel about reminding the Black Diamond FM about the baseball itself and the baseball rules and talking a little bit about fundamentals today? What do you think?
0: That's ideal. People need to know these things before they even start hitting a ball.
9: I think so, because, I mean, we've been doing this for quite a while, for which I'm very thankful, and Diamond FM has been doing a great service to the baseball scene in Scotland, you know, and what a name, Black Diamond FM, where a baseball field is a diamond as well. Not always black. I mean, ours is red-ish, surrounded by green grass, but there you go.
0: It was. I'll change it to black tonight.
9: Well, there you go. Watch out for Ross Aitken there, everybody. Yes, I mean, the very creator of the baseball rules, or the person who wrote the rules down, was a guy called Alexander Cartwright, and he was from a baseball club called the Knickerbocker Baseball Club. You know, that was 1845. And in baseball, we've got, most importantly, all revolves around a square of four bases, or four bases put in a shape of a square. So we've got home plate, where it all begins, and we've got first base, second base, and third base. And home plate is your circle, the center, the epicenter of the game. We've got a batter, a catcher, and an umpire behind, because without an umpire, all games would be deemed illegal, basically. Across the road from the catcher, we've got a pitcher. So we've got on the defending team. So we've got obviously a team who's attacking, the batters, okay? The game has innings, a bit like in cricket. Full baseball game has 9 innings. Home team starts in defense, so infield and outfield, and away team is the attacking, the offensive team, and they start at bat. So we've got one batter and 9 players defending. Catcher, catching for the pitcher, who pitches from the mound, which is right in the middle of that square that I just mentioned. And we've got the first baseman covering the first base, second baseman, and between the second base and third base, we've got a shortstop, because many hit balls go between the third and second base. You know, it's just a routine type of hot corner, as we call it, you know. So we've got a shortstop and then third baseman and 3 outfielders, left field, center field, and right field. So the job of the batter is to hit the ball and get the first base. Well, first base, or hit a home run and get to home plate by touching every single base in the square on the go. So first, second, third, and then home. And once the home plate, as we call it, is touched, then that's a run. and that's a score. You
0: Luke,
9: know?
0: Talking about that, I've got a couple of questions here, right? When you're talking about getting to the first base, or you can go right round, right, and you say touching each base. Now, does that mean you touch with your foot, or have you got to touch with your bat?
9: So basically, when you hit the ball, that your job is to thunder on to first base and then tag the first base. Okay, if the ball is caught, the defending team's job is to throw the ball onto the first base. So the first baseman needs to catch it with his leg on the base, and if the baseman catches the ball before the runner tags the base, the runner is out. So the runner doesn't get that first base. But of course, if you hit the ball further, if you hit the ball to the outfield or out there to the home run fence, you can run first, tag first, keep running, get to the second, or even keep running and tag second and get all the way to the third. So we have one base hits, two base hits, and three base hits. So if you're a stats fanatic, you know, all batters are hungry for those two base hits or three base hits, where after only one hit, they manage to run all the way to the second base or third base or even get that home run, you know?
0: That's what I was getting at. If you go right around all the bases there, right, when you hit it and you run, do you drop the bat and run with the bat, or do you touch each of the bases with the bat, or is it just you run onto it?
9: Yeah, great question. So basically, no, the batters have their bat, of course, at the helmet. Okay, every batter wears a helmet, so the helmet's on, but the bat needs to be dropped. Okay, so you hit, you drop the bat, and you run towards the first base, and that's the job. And you have to have the legs. And now, for example, when you hit that ball and you get that first base, then you can steal bases too. So when the next batter comes on to bat, you know, or he's at bat, as we say, and in the process, when the pitcher is preparing for the pitch, we call it a wind-up. So the pitcher kind of puts his hands together inside the glove and is starting his pitching mechanics, you know. The runner on first is watching the pitcher real, real carefully, okay? So the pitcher can throw to first, try to tag him out, you know, in an attempt to steal, or the pitcher decides to just make an ordinary or regular pitch towards the batter and the catcher. And during that, the runner can steal second base. So run from first base to the second base. And fast runners manage to steal those bases quite regularly, and this is the kind of little cheeky bit of baseball, and it's a very exciting one because you can have quite a few base thieves in baseball.
0: Anyway, I stopped you when you were talking about the baseball rules, so I do apologize for that.
9: No, it's okay. So yes, I mean, in baseball, as I mentioned, we've got 9 innings. The team that is at bat is the team that can score, and we play until 3 outs. Okay, so when the defending team gets their 3 outs, they come to bat. Now, outs can happen by 3 strikes, so 3 accurate pitches into what we call the strike zone. Okay, so when the batter is at bat, we've got a strike zone, which is let's say between the area of the shoulder line, okay, shoulder chest line to knees, just around the knees area, okay, and it's the width of the home plate, because we've got a home plate on the ground, and that indicates the strike zone. So the pitcher's job is to throw a good pitch, and the pitch must be either super fast or off speed, curveball, slider, changeup, whatever, splitter, and names are many, to trick the batter into swinging and not hitting the ball. Good batters will hit that ball, okay? So we'll then get a chance to score, get on base or score. But if the pitcher is really good, controls the corners, as we say, some pitchers throw so well that they throw strikes just. So it basically the ball catches a corner of the strike zone, you know? And so hitters swing at that. And so 3 empty swings, you may call it, are out. Now, also, if a batter hits the ball out to the infield or outfield, and it is caught off the air, which is called a fly ball or a line drive up in the air. If it's caught, then it's another out. Runners can be tagged out on first base or any bases by forced runs. So if we've got a runner on first and a batter hits the ball, the runner from first runs to second, the batter from home runs to first. If we tag the second, this is a forced out. If we tag the second base, so that, those are forced outs. And we also have tagged outs, so we can tag a runner in flight. So while the runner is running is between the bases, if a player on the defending side has a ball in the glove and tags the runner in flight, let's call it, you know, running from base to base, that's also an out. And three outs, we got a change, and the defending team come to bat. So, there's plenty of other rules. You know, we've got the diamond area, so foul ball lines, home run lines. At the moment, for example, our home run line left field is at 285 feet left field, center field around 300 feet home run line, and 305 feet right field. That's the shape of our diamond.
0: And when you talked about tagged, what do you mean by that?
9: So tagging is touching the runner with your glove, with your baseball glove, and a ball in that glove. Okay, so you catch the ball from another player on the team, and you either chase the runner, or you're that close to the runner that it's easy for you to tag the runner, to touch that runner with your glove and the ball inside that glove. So there's a lot of, you know, baseball is slow fast. There's very, very, very rapid acceleration in baseball. It's very, very common, you know. So some people may think that baseball can be a slow game, but boy, we get sore after games, you know. So sore that it can take a day or two to recover, you know, because of those rapid kind of plays and rapid acceleration. So you got moments of nothing, and then tons of action all of a sudden, you know, and everybody needs to be on the go and in play. We've got another thing in baseball, which is called a rundown. So, or we can get a runner in the pickle. So two players on each side, so between first and second, for example, you've got two players on the defending team and a runner between them, and they both try to tag him with that glove and the ball in the glove. So they all try to chase him and just pass the ball between them, you know, and the runner that runs back and forth and back and forth trying to get to base safely. It looks pretty funny.
0: I can imagine doing that. Where do we, it's like forward, backwards. Oh, wait a minute. Oh, and then out. Is it?
9: Yeah, it's probably one of the funniest bits of the game, you know, because usually half of the team, the defending team, gather to help. Okay, so you've got a lot of players turned over trying to get that player out, you know, and then silly mistakes happen, like, you know, like most obvious tag super close to the runner and the ball gets dropped or gets out of the glove or a bad throw from super close distance happens. So, you know, there's a little emotion in there, you know?
0: I can imagine it. Playing it in slow motion would be better. To music. Well, playing it to music.
9: Yeah, I mean, we for example, yeah, we do music because baseball and music kind of go together really well. So we very often have a boombox or some kind of audio system out there on the field, you know. Anyway, I can move over to the equipment that is used in baseball, if you like.
0: Yes, carry on, Luke.
9: Yeah, so baseball is a baseball, which is a very hard ball with a hard kind of core inside. It's a kind of a thread around a cork, which is a solid cork. So baseballs are really hard, okay? So if you get hit by a baseball, you'll feel that, basically. And bats are hard, too. So you don't want to get that. Injuries happen, but we all love it anyway. So we've got a baseball covered in leather. And the baseball is also part of the baseball are seams, okay? So the baseball is built in a way for the pitchers to turn it into different spin, different rotation. So, for example, it is very, very common in baseball, and in case of the pitchers, not only to throw fastballs, okay, we've got two seam, four seam, etc., but to throw off-speed pitches that change their rotation, you know. So they some of them can turn suddenly, drop suddenly. You know, a curveball is a toe kind of, as in curve, you know. So a batter may think that the ball is going to hit him, you know, but the ball turns, you know, a few feet in front of him and goes into the strike zone, which is crazy, you know. Good pitchers can do magic with those balls. So that's the idea of a baseball in the scene. And we've got a catcher all geared up, wearing a mask and a chest protector, shin guards, cap protector, and sturdy cleats. Obviously, we've got leather gloves. So gloves are important because it is not possible to field or catch balls without gloves. They're simply too heavy, too hard. And those gloves make the play so exciting because when you're learning baseball, you master the use of the baseball glove and the leather. And when you get yourself a new glove, for example, it becomes part of you. It becomes an extension to your hand. You know, you kind of break it in your way and so on. And every catch is a meaningful thing. So those gloves, we've got catcher's glove, which are big, bulky glove for all those fastballs and fast pitches. And we've got fielding gloves, which are slightly shorter. And then we've got outfield gloves, which are longer, you know. And then the hats, uniforms, jerseys, just like in any other sport, and the bats. Let's say younger leagues or school leagues, aluminium bats, and higher leagues. In our case at the moment in the AAA, we use wood bats. So the difference is that aluminium bats, when you hit the ball, they carry the ball far, far out there. So it's slightly easier to hit that home run. Wooden bats is a different kind of art. And the pop is different, and this is the whole sweet thing. Wood is wood, many people say, you know. That's the old classics. That Babe Ruth would say that.
0: There's a lot in baseball. And it's okay you're talking about it, but in practice and seeing it happen, that's totally different. And I suppose if you go to the Edinburgh Rays Facebook pages, you'll see some of these videos, will you?
9: Yeah, we've got plenty of training videos. Some of these videos, there'll be new videos coming up because Vertura will be using them for promotional material, but we will also be using it for our website, so there'll be photos and short videos. I mean, the huge update from the last few days, we are forming on a single A program for next year and this year for our festival, Edinburgh Baseball Festival, July 25th, 26th. Organized by Edinburgh Rays Baseball Club at Morgan Playing Fields. And we've just nominated our single-A managers, which is very exciting. Scott Morris and Yvonne Robertson-Morris as well, a great couple with loads of energy to build a squad. And these squads are open to anyone new to it, you know, so newcomers and rookies will be looked after them. I will, of course, give guidance, and other managers will, coaches will give guidance when necessary, but these guys have all the knowledge to do that. But the first steps are the most exciting steps because this is where you get the feel of the bat, of the glove, of the ball, etc. What baseball is all about.
0: Luke, we'll have to move on, mate.
9: Brilliant.
0: You can talk for Scotland. You can talk for another hour, and I'd love to stay with you, but we've got another call, another two calls coming in before 6 o'clock. I'll be in touch. Absolutely. I'll be in touch, Luke, okay?
9: Excellent. Join us at Morgan Playing Fields tomorrow, 1 p.m. It'll be great stuff going on there, and it's good to say hello. Morgan Playing Fields or our website, Edinburgh Rays Baseball Club, and we're also on socials. Thank you very much, Russell. Have a great weekend.
0: Thanks very much, and the same to you, and good luck tomorrow.
9: First pitch.
0: Bye.
9: There we go.
0: Bye-bye. First pitch, yep. And the slot that has been named for baseball. I think we'll need to alter the timings maybe to give him a bit more time during the programme, but unfortunately we couldn't give him too much time today because we've still got two calls to come in, and one of them is about the late Scott Hastings, a Scottish and Irish Lions rugby player, union player by the way, and sports summariser. He gained 65 full international caps between 1986 and 1997. And at the point of his retirement, he was Scotland's most capped player ever. He went on two British Lions tours. So we're waiting on Ian Barr coming on the phone right now, hopefully. Rugby man. President of Scottish Rugby. at one point. Lashweed Rugby Club, background there. But hope he's not enjoying the sun too much. Let's see if we can chase him up and see what we can do. I've got 5:30 to 6, but it's not 6 o'clock. Some people, of course, do enjoy the sunshine, and they see that as a great way of socialising with their family and that, change for football and other sports. But we're waiting on Ian Barr coming on the phone just now, and then John Wayne to finish off 6 o'clock international news. I love talking to Luke. He's such a character, and he knows what he's talking about. You know, you think he'd written a book about baseball. Maybe he has. I'll need to ask him. Right, so where is Ian Barr? If there's any problems, I can get Ian on Wednesday Sport Live here on Black Diamond FM between 6 and 8. And hopefully get in talking about Lava Cup as well on Wednesday, as well as Knockhill Racing Circuit tomorrow. Cowdenbeath Racewalk tomorrow with Jack Watson. So, hope he's not enjoying the sun too much. That's Ian Barr. I see that one. Okay, right, what I'm looking for. I'm actually looking for the darts. And that was Thursday night. And let's see if we can do that. Darts. This is where, being a live programme, you hope that everything goes to plan, but being a live programme, well, does it always? Not really. Let's see what I can do with darts and find out what went on. Right, that's Thursday's darts. Premier League darts. The second last, well, I think it's the end of the league, and then you've got the playoffs at the 0-2. Let's have a look. But I think this is Ian Barr on right now. Is this Ian Barr live on Black Diamond FM?
10: Hi, Russell.
0: Well, Ian, a day for rugby, a day for remembrance as well, in a few ways, isn't it?
10: Absolutely, Russell. Great European final earlier on, watching Bordeaux against Leinster. So, yeah, all good. But, yeah, lots of things going on, and, yeah, a really sad event earlier on, as you know. So, yeah.
0: Did you obviously, in the job you've been in with the president of Scottish Rugby and Lashweed Rugby Club throughout the years and that, you must have known Scott very well.
10: I did. I had the pleasure and privilege of knowing Scott pretty well. He obviously played a lot higher level than I ever played as a youngster, and obviously when he went on to play for Scotland 65 times. But I met Scott socially, really, when my wife and I used to go out and do 5K runs and 10K runs around Arthur's Seat for the MND charity, long before Doddy Weir set up his charity. Scott was a patron for MND Scotland. One of his family members had MND, and he was the chairman of MND Scotland for a long time. So I met him and his lovely wife, who sadly passed away a couple of years ago. They were very keen runners and athletes, and very keen on raising money for lots of illnesses, not just MND, but mental health problems and various other things too. So, yeah, I was fortunate enough to know Scott quite well.
0: What about the Melrose Sevens today? You know anything about that?
10: I was watching a little bit of that as well, and it was good to see Ayr knocking out Newcastle, one of the kind of favourites for winning the trophy. But it's not on mainstream TV. It used to be on BBC all afternoon, but there's far more important things going on now, Russell, than Melrose Sevens. But it's been a great day for rugby.
0: Scott Hastings as well. They done a sort of tribute to Scott Hastings at the Melrose Sevens today as well.
10: I didn't see that, but I would imagine they would. He was a very talented rugby player, and he played in Watsonians always used to put a Sevens team into Melrose. he played in that alongside his brother, Gavin, who probably would argue he was the most famous of the two brothers and probably the most prolific player. And obviously went on to captain Scotland and captain the Lions. And, Melrose Sevens, Scott was a very fast player, not like his brother. He was a bit more low-key, a bit more laid-back. And he said himself he played the supporting roles very well. He was a great team player, both on and off the field. And, he was a great exponent of the Sevens game as well as being a British Lion as well as a Scotland cap.
0: Well, at that event, they had a minute's silence, of course, for Scott. And the headlines here is the Watsonians to wear the shirt in memory of Scott Hastings at the Melrose Sevens.
10: Yeah, that's a really nice tribute. And he was that sort of guy, Russell. He was just one of these people that he didn't push himself forward. He always thought of others first, and you could see that both on the pitch and off the pitch. And I had a long association with him. We used to meet up regularly when I did the Scotland under-20s for about 4 years, and Scott was one of the main commentators. They used to have the World Cup, Junior World Cup, and it was all over the world. We met in New Zealand, we met in Georgia, of all places, we met in Italy. And his wife and family would be out. I didn't really know his son very well, but I knew his daughter, Kerry Ann, very well. She was a very very good hockey player. So they were all very athletic in the family. But Scott was just such a nice guy, both on the pitch and off the pitch. And he was a great pundit, a great commentator, and always very fair. So, a big miss for Scottish rugby.
0: The tops also had a number on it as well. Can you remember what number it was?
10: He would be number 12. I'm sure. So I'd like to think it was number 12. Anyway, I haven't seen it today, Russell, unfortunately. I was working this afternoon a little bit as well. So I would imagine it was 12. Is that right?
0: Yes, that's right. And a 13, a number 13 underneath, I don't know why that was.
10: Well, he could switch. So rugby, they talk about the scrum half is number 9, the standoff, like Finn Russell, who makes all the playmaking, is number 10, and Scott played in the centre. So sometimes inside centre, sometimes outside centre, and he played both of them very well. In fact, he was one of these guys at that kind of level, when these players are good enough to play for their country.

0: Yeah, and
1: about
0: that's,
1: that.
0: Yeah, I can imagine that's the sort of kudos that guys like that had. I mean, he gave up a lot for charity. He was one of the first sort of patrons or chairman of the My Name's Doddy Foundation when Doddy set up his charity, Scott, because of his history with MND Scotland and obviously his fundraising for mental health awareness and whatnot. His wife suffered from mental illness and it was very close to Scott's heart. And the pair of them were involved in that. And it was just a natural progression for him to get into My Name's Doddy Foundation. So, you know, just such a nice guy. And the type of person that probably did touch a lot of people through his charity work. And he was also very, very committed to the Ewan MacDonald Centre in Edinburgh, which is a centre specifically for people with MND. And Ewan himself had it, and he was in a wheelchair for many, many years. But his father put a lot of money into Edinburgh University and whatnot, and there's a lot of research goes on there, and it works closely with the My Name Doddy Foundation and many neurological diseases, not just MND. So, yes, yeah, Scott was very well thought of in lots of different circles, and I'm glad that he's getting the respect that he deserved.
1: Well, when you think about it, with Scott Hastings and Doddy Weir raising money for, obviously a deserved cause, then when you think about it, how many other sports do players raise money in that sense, like what they've been doing?
0: Yeah, it's one thing about rugby, and I think I've spoken about this before on the program, Russell. That you know, I'm delighted that you invited me on when we were doing fundraisers and whatnot. And that's one thing about the rugby community; they stick together. It's like a big family, and they all like to give something back, and none more so than Scott. And that's what it's all about. If we can do something as a rugby family to try and help others and try and do the right thing and inspire people to be, you know, sports stars of the future and or just generally better people. That's the sort of ethos that rugby likes to bring. And when something tragic happens, it's great how the family pull together from all aspects of rugby. And we talk about, you know, you're talking to me today, Peter Wright, who was a colleague of mine at Lasswade. He was a colleague of Scott Hastings on the field when they played for Scotland. Obviously, Scott was a Grand Slam winner as well. So he's done so much in rugby. And so well recognised in rugby, and the commentary jobs that he had. You know, he started off, as I say, with the Scotland under-20s, and he was a regular pundit on the Six Nations games and whatnot, and he's struggled with his own health for a few years, as I'm sure you're aware, but he's fought through that. He's, always been bright and bubbly when he's been on the TV, and for the last couple of years, he's struggled really hard after the loss of his wife. So, you know, it just shows what a real character he was, and he was still out there trying to inspire people and entertain people despite all the issues that were going on in his own life.
1: I think he needs something like that, a man of his standing, you know, in the rugby world, right? You need something to keep going, and that's what's happened. You kind of just forget about the past. You kind of just drop everything. You know, life continues through rugby in one way or another, which Scott did do until obviously he passed away, sad to say. But, you know, we're remembering him just now, even at the Melrose Sevens, but this is only a start because his name will be remembered for an infinite amount of time about what he did and, you know, how well his rugby career was. You know, this is just the start of it. Like Doddy Weir, it will continue in the good sense.
0: Absolutely, Russell. And I think, you know, a legend on the field and probably a legend off the field, Scott. You know, well known to a lot of people, as you've said, well known to different circles for his charity work. And despite the real sort of heartbreak for him, if you like, losing Jenny 2 years ago, he still visits into the bay where she went out swimming down at Crampwell, just down outside Granton. He's there. He was there every week. He still kept in touch with people like us who were doing charity cycles and whatnot. I think, as you know, we've got Ivan Tukolo and Roger Baird in our team, and he

0: touch with them regularly. In fact, there's a nice picture of Ivan Tukolo, John Beattie, who you'll know as a fellow broadcaster, Matt Duncan, who played rugby for West of Scotland, and Scott having a nice day out in Glasgow only a couple of months ago, you know, and Scott was looking great. And we all commented on the guys having a great day. So you're absolutely right. He's got that that sort of kudos and that aura about him that he kind of lit up the room, not in the same way as Doddy Weir, who was just like a magnet for people and was so funny, etc. Scott was the quieter man, but when Scott spoke, people listened. So yes, I hope that respect continues through and people do his memory justice.
1: When you say doing his memory justice there, Ian, what came to mind was a statue. It has to happen and it will happen. I'm not sure where it will be, but I think that's the future, that I can see something happening in remembrance of Scott Hastings.
0: Yeah, you know, it's one thing about rugby, when you look at Scott's playing career, and I would suggest something along these lines will probably be done at George Watson's. He went to school there. He played his club rugby there. He went on to play for Edinburgh as a district team, and then very briefly, as it turned professional, played a little bit for Edinburgh. But his heart was with his club, and that's one thing about rugby that makes it slightly different than football, that these guys are committed to the clubs that they start off with. And I'm sure Watsonians will probably do something for his memory. As I said, I think he played 65 times for Scotland. He was on two British Lions tours. Just an absolutely fantastic, steady rugby player. And when him and his brother came into the Scotland team that year at the same time as Finlay Calder, one or two others, it was just phenomenal. They changed the face of Scottish rugby forever. So, yes, he would deserve something like that. That'd be very fitting for him.
1: A legend that will be very difficult to follow for anyone in the future.
0: Absolutely. You know, I think there was an era when people came through, remember, rugby was amateur in those days, and these guys didn't get any money. They played it for the love of the sport, and they were at the top of their game. Club rugby was the sort of ultimate level, if you like, for the top athletes, and that's why the first division back then was the best rugby that Scotland could provide. They then stepped up to their district levels and played for either Edinburgh, Glasgow, Northern Midlands or the Borders, and from there they got picked to play for their country. So, you know, they were dedicated, they were committed, and effectively it was for fun. They weren't getting paid any money for it. They fitted that in around their work. So, you know, a great era for these really dedicated, committed rugby players to come through. So, yeah, fair play to him.
1: So what about the future for rugby then, Ian? The last few comments, please.
0: Rugby, I suppose, as a sport, faces a lot of challenges, Russell. We've got an issue with concussion, which we can't ignore. There's a lot of impact in rugby, and that's something that the governing bodies are looking at, trying to minimise the risk to people by law changes, etc. But it's a fairly dangerous sport. And I think if you speak to anyone, irrespective of whether it's football, rugby, mountain biking, basketball, there's a lot of contact. There's a potential, as we know, with people heading the ball at football. There's challenges in getting young people involved in sport. But I think it's our job as a sport to try and encourage as many youngsters into the game as we can, to make them and their parents aware of the potential risks, but also explain to them that we're trying to minimise that. And it's a great spectacle. It's a fantastic sport. It teaches so many disciplines to children. As I said before, it makes people team players. It makes them good citizens, in my opinion. And it's got a different ethos than a lot of sports. So we have to work really hard to make rugby succeed, but hopefully we can. And when you see someone with the sort of the pedigree that Scott Hastings had, and everybody's talking about it, if we can do something, he would really from his legacy, he would like to be inspiring people to take up the sport and be good citizens too and do things for charity and think of others before they think of themselves. So we've a bit of work to do as a sport, but you know, if we can take any positives out of Scott, it was the inspirational type person that he was, the infectious sense of humour that he had and the skill that he had. And yeah, if we can mould that around young people and try and inspire them to join the sport, then that would be great for Scott, for his memory.
1: Well, Ian, thanks very much for the words about Scott Hastings and, you know, and about rugby in general. Rest in peace, Scott, but, you know, the memory will live on.
0: Absolutely, Russell. It will. So, yeah, I share your view. Rest in peace. And if there's any youngsters out there or parents out there that have been inspired by Scott's story, take your kids along to one of the rugby clubs. There's Pennycook Rugby Club, Dalkeith Rugby Club and Lathwade all in your area. Take them along. Get them running about with a ball, meeting people. They'll probably be friends for the rest of their lives. And, yeah, it's better than sitting in the house playing a PlayStation, isn't it?
1: Action speaks louder than words. Listen, Ian.
0: Okay, Russell, thank you so much for the privilege of coming on to speak about such a great man.
1: You're the perfect person to do that. Thanks very much, Ian.
0: Cheers, Russell. Thank you.
1: Have a good weekend. Bye.
0: You too. Thank you.
1: Bye. Ian Barr talking about Scott Hastings. He knows about the man. He knows all about it. I can only ask the questions. Right. John Wayne. Let's get John Wayne on before international news about green lines. That's a bowling. He was playing bowls this afternoon. That's why he couldn't come on earlier. So let's get him on now and have a wee chat. Hopefully we can get him on anyway. Hang on a minute. Let's do it this way. Well, this has been Saturday Sport Live. Different from getting all the calls coming in every 5 minutes. Interviews, which is good, getting information for various sports and promoting them as well at the same time. Right, so let's get John on and have a wee chat. What is it, about 7 or 8 minutes to international news? 8 minutes to international news. And I'll be back on Wednesday Sport Live between 6 and 8. There we are, more sport for you. Someone says, now that the football season's finished, you'll be made redundant. I says, what do you mean by that? He says, no football, but there's more sport than football in the Lothians and Central Belt of Scotland. Let's talk about it. Hull City are promoted to the Premier League after beating Middlesbrough 1-0. There you are, look at that. Where can you get results like that? Ooh. And yeah. We're waiting on John Wayne coming on. He'll get on now. I'm green to go. He'll be trying to get through and talking about his team, Arniston Miners, the bowling club, the bowling team. And let's see what we're looking for. And let's see if we've got time to put out some scores as well. He's on the phone. Give me a minute, John. Let's see what we can do. Right, let's go live. Hi, John, you're live on Blackdown FM.
2: Hello, Russell. Sorry, I was a bit later than schedule. Just I was still on the bowling green. I'm at the Arniston Miners Welfare Absent Friends Open Pairs. This is because it's all the past members that have sadly passed away over the last few years. So we're having an open pairs for that. There's 16 pairs in for it. We're just still currently in the group stages. We'll kick off the quarterfinals to about 6:30. So we'll be here about 9:00. Thankfully, myself and young David Calder, a friend of yours, we've qualified into the quarterfinals. And so there's going to be whittled down to 16 to 8 in about 30 minutes or so. But the week gone past there, it was the Scottish week again. On the Monday, our senior singles and drinks sadly lost. On the Tuesday morning, our seniors got another win, so that's 3 out of 4 wins for them, or 4 out of 5 wins for them. And on the Tuesday night, our triples team, they got their first win at home to Pennycook. So that was our first win in 3 games. On Wednesday in the Scottish, it was a mixed bag. We've got 2 pairs in, 1-1. They won at Wounded Welfare. They won quite comfortably, so they're in the last 16. The other pair lost narrowly to the Buccleuch. Our single hand, which is myself, had a hard-fought 21-19 victory against Dean Town to go into the last 16. And they're ranked one in the next round, so they're in the last 16. And their triples, sadly, they were in a close game, but the Dalkeith, their opponents ran away with in the last few ends. And then on Friday night, we travelled to Gilmerton after two wins in the trot. It was pretty close, we had about three or four ends to go, Russell. It could have really went either way. Gilmerton started strong. They were well up in two ranks and down in one. And then the one that was winning, they got caught back. Another two caught right up. So we had about four ends to go. I think there was only four shots in the whole game. But the last four ends, Gilmerton turned on the stile. They're top of the league, and that's how. And they ended up with about a 25-shot victory over the three ranks. So it was an 8-0 defeat, Russell. So we lost 8-0. So I was back to the drawing board for next week when we welcome Dalkeith 2 to Arneson.
1: Oh, John, it's like losing a football match.
2: Well, Russell, it happens. We can't win them all, but Gilmerton, we played through Gilmerton, the Green was playing well, and they showed their class near the end and gave us an off pace, then, should I say. But never mind, Russell, it's on to next week where we welcome Dalkeith 2, looking for, they're about the same points as us, so it'll be a tight game. Hopefully we can come out on top and push up this league a wee bit.
1: I hope so, and I hope we can get some of that big response from you if it is a win.
2: Well, hopefully, Russell, hopefully.
1: They played that last night, by the way, at the awards ceremony.
2: Oh, did you? How was it, Russell, last night? I saw I couldn't make it. We only had 12 bowls, 11 bowlers. They tried to make up the 12th man, so I couldn't make the presentation night.
1: It was good.
2: Photographs. Did you
1: interview? I've got two interviews, and it was with the under-20s.
2: All right.
1: I've not got the sheet here yet. They done well, actually. Yeah, a couple of minutes.
2: Good. Very good.
1: I took videos of the presentation, but another chap took photographs. He had a better camera than me, a better phone than me. I asked him to take photographs so it was clearer. Entertainment was great throughout
2: the
1: night.
2: Singers good?
1: Yep, singers were good, really excellent, yep.
2: Good, and that's what I like to hear, Russell.
1: Yeah, it's quite funny because I was there at a presentation and I ended up going outside to have a look at the bowling and got chatting to, is it Scott?
2: Scott Calder, maybe?
1: Aye, Scott Calder, aye. So I've got a link, going to set up a link with the Gorebridge Bowling Club through Scott.
2: Very good.
1: Went through and had a wee shot of darts as well. It was an all-rounder last night.
2: Go?
1: Oh no, I just had a shot at the board. One or two darts is just a wee shot, you know. I've not done that for years.
2: Aye.
1: And met one or two other people, you know. So there was a bonus there, being at the presentation, and got a couple of phone calls, phone numbers as well. You know,
2: that's good. That's also ready. Expand your portfolio.
1: Exactly, that's what it's about, pal. Right, so you're not finished today, are you?
2: No, Russell, it'll probably be about 9 o'clock before we're finished. Because they've only played two ends. It's a six-end game, four ball pairs. They've played two, so they've got four ends before we can even kick off the quarterfinals.
1: Oh.
2: I did say to them, you didn't have to play it, but we do because we need to find out. Shuggy Sneddon and Gary Sneddon, if they win, it puts a team through. If they lose, it puts another team through. So it's permutations, so the game has to be played. And so far it is 3-0 to Isabel Brown and Rosina Glover against probably the favourites for the tournament today, but they're losing the now, so it's a long way back. We have four ends to play, and they're three down, and I'll complete this quarter-final lineup.
1: Well, you enjoy the bowling, and good luck.
2: I will do, Russell, and I'll let you know next week how it goes.
1: Thanks very much, John. Cheers.
2: Thank you, Russell. Cheers, Paul.
1: Right, bye. Right then, a wee bit more information about bowling. If I've got time, about a minute, less than a minute, let's have a quick look at this. Huge congratulations to Ronnie Duncan. Before today's fixture between Midlothian and Fife at Bonnerigg Bowling Club commenced, President Jim Hiddleston had the absolute pleasure of presenting Bonnerigg member Ronnie Duncan with his Bowls Midlothian Honorary Membership Medal. Truly well-deserved honour for Ronnie. Congratulations, Ronnie. And thanks very much, Jim Hiddleston. Right, so we're coming to the end of the programme. I'll be back on Wednesday Sport Live. It's been Russell Aitken here, taking you through 3 hours with Saturday Sport Live here on Black Diamond FM. And, you you know, you can still stay tuned to Black Diamond FM for some great music and, of course, programmes all through tomorrow. So have a good weekend, and I'll be back, as I say, on Wednesday Sport Live. So, name's Russell, and it's sport every week.
3: From the Sky News Centre at 6, Hull have won promotion to the Premier League after a dramatic finish to the Championship playoff final. Joe Rawson reports from Wembley.
4: The Tigers are back in the Premier League thanks to a late, late winning goal from Ollie McBurnie. The Scotland striker who missed out on a spot in their World Cup squad was there to turn the ball home from inside the 6-yard box. Borough unable to make the most of their opportunity after replacing Southampton in the final following the Spygate saga. There will be a party on Humberside tonight. Full time at Wembley, Hull City 1, Middlesbrough 0.
3: Celtic have claimed a 3-1 victory over Dunfermline in the Scottish Cup final at Hampden Park to secure the double. Martin O'Neill's side followed up last weekend's dramatic triumph over Hearts as they pipped them to the Premiership title. Elsewhere, French authorities have scrapped new EU border checks at the port of Dover to try and ease long queues. Passengers faced fingerprint and biometric scans, which led to five-hour wait times. Parts of Britain have been hotter than Greece into the Seychelles as crowds flocked to parks and beaches to enjoy the bank holiday heatwave. Temperatures have gone above 30 degrees Celsius for the first time this year. Donald Trump's indicated the US and Iran are getting a lot closer to finalising an agreement to end the war. The president made the comments to an American TV network as reports claim Tehran and mediator Pakistan suggest some headway's been made. His top diplomat, Marco Rubio, seemed positive as he spoke to journalists in India.
5: There's been some progress made. Even as I speak to you now, there's some work being done. There is a chance that whether it's later today, tomorrow, in a couple days, we may have something to say. But this issue needs to be solved, as the president has said, one way or the other.
3: And a 52-year-old Essex van driver has been handed a criminal conviction for tooting his horn to catch a friend's attention. Jamie Spence was caught by an officer outside Braintree train station last December. That's the latest. I'm Cam Hall.
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2: From the Sky News Centre at 7, Hull have scored a dramatic late winner to beat Middlesbrough 1-0 in the Championship playoff final and secure promotion to the Premier League. Ollie McBurney struck in the 95th minute to secure their return to the top flight for the first time since 2017. He says he knew he was going to score.
3: It was tough out there with the heat and Middlesbrough a top team, and we knew we were going to be right up against it, but I just felt that today was going to be, it was written for me to get it, you know. I didn't think it'd be like that so late on, but what a feeling.
2: Borough had been reinstated after Southampton were kicked out for spying on opposition teams. Dunfermline were unable to cause an upset in the Scottish Cup final as they suffered a 3-1 defeat to Premiership champion Celtic. The Championship side were hoping to lift the trophy for the first time since 1968. Manager Neil Lennon says there's no shame in today's results.
4: The occasion sort of startled them a little bit, and that's okay because it's the first final. I remember my first final of crew, it was the same thing. But I hope they get the opportunity to come back again and, you know, learn from that experience. But bottom line is they're playing the best team in the country.
2: Celtic have completed the double. French officials have temporarily scrapped enhanced border checks at the port of Dover after long queues of traffic built up this morning. They've now reduced after the processing system rules were relaxed. The UK has sweltered through the start of what could be record-breaking heat this bank holiday weekend. Temperatures have already exceeded 30 degrees Celsius in southeast England. A murder investigation's been launched after the death of a 60-year-old man who was assaulted in northwest London last week. Michalis Kiriakou was discovered with severe injuries by officers in Maida Vale on May the 14th. And four-time F1 world champion Alain Prost reported to have been injured in a robbery at his home in Switzerland. Police say several intruders wearing balaclavas broke into the property near Lake Geneva on Tuesday. That's the latest. I'm Cam Hall.
1: Mayfield, Parkhead, Dunderhall.
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2: From the Sky News Centre at 8, Hull have won promotion to the Premier League with a dramatic 1-0 win against Middlesbrough in the Championship playoff final.
3: Toby Coyle, the Hull City skipper, lifts the trophy high above his head. They have beaten Middlesbrough 1-0 in the playoff final, and they are back in the Premier League for the first time in 9 years.
2: Ollie McBurney scored the decisive goal in the 95th minute at Wembley. Hull's owner had threatened to take legal action if they didn't win after Borough were reinstated when Southampton got kicked out for spying. Meanwhile, Celtic claimed a 3-1 victory over Dunfermline in the Scottish Cup final at Hampden Park to secure the double. Martin O'Neill's side won the Premiership title last weekend. Donald Trump says peace negotiations with Iran are getting a lot closer to a deal, but in an interview with American media, the president also threatened to blow Tehran to 1,000 hells if it doesn't agree to end the war. Pakistani mediators say discussions on a longer ceasefire are in their final phase. Ejmal Bagai is given this update on behalf of Iran's foreign ministry.
4: I can tell you over the past week the trend has been toward narrowing differences, but there are still issues that need to be discussed throughout the mediators.
2: Temperatures have gone above 30 degrees Celsius in Britain for the first time this year. The Met Office recorded the high in Frittenden in Kent, with even warmer weather forecast during the bank holiday. Enhanced EU border checks have been paused at the port of Dover after huge queues earlier. Some passengers waited for almost 5 hours to get through. And the Prime Minister's written to TNT Sports, urging them to make next Saturday's Champions League final between Arsenal and Paris Saint-Germain free to air. Sir Keir Starmer, who supports the Londoners, says he's a firm believer that fans shouldn't have to pay to watch it. That's the latest. I'm Cam Hall.
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5: 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If it's your birthday today, a very happy birthday to you on behalf of all the staff here at Black Diamond FM this 23rd of May. You share your birthday. We've only got two for you this week, as General Johnson, of Chairman of the Board, celebrates his birthday today from 1941. And Maxwell was born this day in 1972. So there you have it, my friends. Once again, if it is your birthday today, have a half a piece of cake, glass of wine, cup of tea, or something like of that ilk. Let's get on with the show. Going to take you back to 1964. Remember this one from Bob and Earl? It's a Harlem Shuffle. Welcome to the show.

The Harlem Shuffle there for you. Actually, there was no pre-existing dance called the Harlem Shuffle. The song was based on an instrumental number called Slauson Shuffle Time, named after a boulevard in Los Angeles by another Los Angeles singer called Round Robin. Bob and Earl's original single, arranged by Gene Page, peaked at number 44 in the Billboard Hot 100 charts and number 36 in the Cashbox charts. But the record was a commercial failure when first released in the UK in 1963. But on reissue in 1969, it peaked at number 7 across here in the UK singles charts. So that was quite good, isn't it? We're taking you back in time for two or three records, and I hope you can enjoy the memories. Do you remember them? Can you sing along to them? You can try in the next one. This is Young, Gifted and Black from Bob and Marcia from 1970.

Yeah, 1970, do you remember that? Bob and Marcia, they were a Jamaican vocal duo that consisted of Bob, Andy and Marcia Griffiths. They had a number five UK single in 1970 with this particular track, Young, Gifted and Black. And they followed it up with Pied Piper, which peaked at number 11 in the UK singles charts in 1971. Those two releases spent a total of 25 weeks in the charts in a period of less than 18 months. They discontinued their partnership in the mid-70s, both feeling that it was not bringing them adequate financial reward. I guess they should have stuck with it. This one I know you will recognise, and I'm sure you'll do all the actions and the moves to it too. What am I talking about? Carl Douglas from 1974 and Kung Fu Fighting. Oh.

0: Were you doing the moves? Well, yeah, I'm sure one or two you were. Yeah, Kung Fu Fighting, that's by Jamaican British vocalist, of course, Kyle Douglas. Written by Douglas and produced by the British Indian musician Bidu. It was released in 1974 as the first single from his debut album, Kung Fu Fighting and Other Great Love Songs. I'm not sure if it was a love song. On the cusp of a chop socky film craze and rose to the top of the British, Australian, Canadian and American charts. In addition to reaching the top of the soul singles charts, it received a gold certificate from the RIAA in 1974. I remember that, playing that in the clubs and pubs, and you used to get one or two people doing all the kung fu moves. Oh well, steady on there. Let's see what happens next.
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Yes, once again, a very good evening to you. Welcome along. If you just tuned in, it's great to have your company. You're listening to Clayton P's R&B. I'll be going to playing one or two brand new tracks for you. That's a new track that came out from his brand new album from Akon. That one is called Ringtone. And coming up next is Feels Right, is a new single from Alan Fraser and Marlon McLean. See what you think about this one.

0: just feels right.
1: Yeah, that's a new track. It's great to hear them together. That's Marlon McLean, a funk pioneer and founding guitarist of the band Pleasure for decades and decades, and Alvin Fraser, a great indie soul singer who we've happily covered over the years in many other tracks. Got one more newie coming up for you, and then we're going back to some of the olden time favourites. This is Terry Green for you with a title called Starlight.

0: Yeah, that's another brand new track there from Terry Green. And we're going to be hearing more tracks later on in the show, but I hope you enjoyed that one. Brand new, released on the May the 1st. I'll be back with you in just a sec.
1: He's got the grooves that make you move. Clayton B, your connection to pure R&B energy on Black Diamond FM.

Yeah, Only the Strong Survive. That was originally written by Jerry Butler, Kenny Gamble and Leon Huff, and originally sung in 1968 by Jerry Butler. But that, of course, is Billy Paul's version, Only the Strong Survive, released in 1977, taken from the album with the same name, Only the Strong Survive. Very good evening to you once again. If you just joined us, it's great to have your company this Saturday evening. If you're doing nothing else, you're doing the right thing by listening to the radio here on Black Diamond FM. This is another great track. Played this quite a few times. It's taken from his album. This is Binky Womack, not Billy Womack. Binky Womack, with a title called Devil in My Arms.

Binky Womack there, taking from his album The Last Valentino. There's 20 tracks on it, released in 2020. The first track is Let's Do It Again, and it's Keep On Walking, You're One, My One and Only, I Should Have Known Better, Where Does the Love Go, Mr. Sun, Hit Me Up, It's All Over Now, Jealous Love, and the last track, Devlin in My Arms. What a great track. This is something you're going to, next coming up, you'll find a little bit more familiar. From the Black Eyed Peas, No Less. Oh, shut up now. That's what they're saying too. Oh, well.

0: Is that all there is?
1: Would you believe that was 2003? Yeah, Shut Up was Fergie's first collaboration with the Black Eyed Peas, and she had previously met Will.i.am in 2001. And was recommended for the project by a mutual friend after Will.i.am mentioned needing a female vocalist for the song. After initially having low expectations, Will.i.am was impressed with Fergie's vocals, and they were completed in 30 minutes. Fergie assisted the group on most of the songs on Elf Funk and became a group's fourth member in 2003, while Will.i.am, Apple Diop and Taboo were working on the song. Their girlfriend's phone calls wouldn't interrupt the sessions. Will said the vibe was blown, Taboo said, so we turned the negative into a positive. Hence the title of the word, Shut Up. This is also one of my favorites, and also my wife's Eleanor's. It's from the sound of Petite Russian for you. This is the 12-inch version. I hope you enjoy. And you know, forget me nots.

0: Yeah, what a great track. Forget Me Not. That's by R&B musician, of course, Patrice Rushen. Released in April 1982 as the first single from her seventh album, Straight From The Heart. It was co-written by Rushen with Freddie Washington and Terry McFadden. You remember Terry McFadden? And was produced by Rushen. It received very little support from the record label, but became successful in the charts, peaking at number 23 and 22 in the US Billboard Hot 100, and well as number 8 across here in the UK singles charts. So that wasn't too bad, was it?
1: Taking you through the weekend on 107.8 Black

Yeah, you remember Black Sheep, of course, don't you? That's a remix of their song. It's by released on August 1st, 1995, as the sixth and final single from the self-titled debut album. This remix version features R&B group SWV and rapper Craig Mack. And the original version of the song features Tammy Lucas, who also wrote the song. All versions of the song feature Chauncey Hannibal on lead vocals. And Tonight Tonight charted on three Billboard charts, number 18 in the Hot 100, 27 in the Hot R&B hip-hop singles and tracks, and 12 in the Hot Dance Music Maxi Single sales charts. A music video was also made for the single, which was directed by Hype Williams. It's a long time since we heard some Blackstreet, and we normally play in Hot Diggity, but to just stop for a change, we'll listen to that one. If you just tuned in, a very good evening to you. It's great to have your company. Lots more music still to come here on Black Diamond FM.

ladies and gentlemen, introducing tonight, the Stillwater Blues Band. Come on, get your man.

0: Don't you know?
1: Yeah, don't you know? That's quite a good track. First time I've heard it. It's a little bit of jazz there for you. It's from a guy called Bob Steele. Your Dress Is Too Short is the title. A little touch of blues. It was released on November the 30th, 2004, part of the album Life With Women. And yeah, it's the first time it's an on-airplay here in Black Diamond FM. And answers on a postcard, if you let me know what you thought of that. And by the way, if you do have any requests for future shows, please get in touch. All you need to do is drop me a line at claytonp@outlook.com. 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And or you can write to me at Black Diamond FM. The message will get to me and I'll do my very best and play whatever it is you ask for, as long as it's something to do with R&B of that ilk. Anyway, we've got one more track to go to take us up to the top of the hour. And this is a newie from Nardia. It's titled called Thinking.

Yeah, welcome back to part two of the show. That's kicking off with another new single from a guy called Norman Brown. He's a guitarist, and that's his latest single released on the 1st of April 2026. It also featured vocalist Worley Morris, and it's a great, great track if you want to be smooth with and get down with your bad self with. If you just arrived on the scene, a very good evening to you. Welcome along to the show. I'm Clayton P. I'm going to be with you right through till 10 o'clock. Coming up next is a guy that I know that you'll love, and you'll be moving along to his music. It's the sound of Bobby Thurston in a title called Check Out the Groove.

Yeah, I remember playing that one night in the pubs and clubs in Edinburgh, and of course down in the famous club in Newcastle, Tuxedo Junction, way, way back in time. That's Bobby Thurston for you, taken from his album What You Got What It Takes from 1980. What were you doing in 1980? Can you remember? Were you dancing along to it? Perhaps you were dancing along to this. This is another Bobby for you. Not Bobby Thurston, though. Bobby Womack. So many sides of you.

0: Got any old CDs or albums lying around and you want to dust them off? That's from Bobby Womack, taken from the album The Poet from 1981. So have a little rum around your room or whatever it is you stack your music and see if you can find any, lots of great tracks on that particular album. And that is one of the very many best ones he's brought out for a little while anyway. So many sides of you from Bobby Womack. 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

Got a wee pal down in Newcastle that just loves that particular band. Shirley, if you are listening, I'll dedicate that one to you. It's a debut single by the American super duo Silk Sonic, of course, consisting, and you knew this already, from Bruno Mars and Anderson .Paak. It's taken from their studio album, An Evening with Silk Sonic, released in 2021. What a great track. In fact, the album is absolutely fantastic. If you get a chance to listen to it all, you can do no wrong. Anyway, moving on, another group of people are getting together with Calvin Harris, featuring Pharrell Williams and Katy Perry. Do you remember the theme? It's called Feels. I'm sure you'll enjoy this one.

Yeah, that's our very own Calvin Harris. Of course, featuring the American musicians Pharrell Williams, Katy Perry and Big Sean. It was released on the 15th of June 27 through Columbia Records as the fourth single from Harris's fifth album, Funky Wave Bounces Volume 1. And Stereo assisted the artist in writing the song. It was a great feel factor song, wasn't it? A song that you get you to move your feet and bounce along to. Well, now for something completely different. Not too different, but taking a little bit back in time again, my friends, with the great sound of Candy Staten. What's the

0: Yeah, Candy Stan from there, released in 1976 from the album of the same title. It spent a week at number one in the US Hot Soul Singles Charts. It also peaked at number 20 in the Billboard Hot 100, along with the tracks Run To Me and Destiny. Young Hearts Run Free went to number 8 on the dance and disco charts and was one of the only two songs by Staten to reach the top 10 across here in the UK. What a great track. Got a couple of new ones coming along for you, then we're back to the oldies, so stay exactly where you are.
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Dance-side producer and arranger and keyboardist Herbert Eves with his brand new single. He stands out as the quiet architect of modern R&B and dance music. He's worked with a who's who of great artists, but he may be best known as the co-founder of the popular 80s group D-Train. Remember them? That's him with his brand new single together, and he's released that along with the great, great sound from Brian John. I hope you enjoyed that. We've got one more new one to come, and that takes us up to all the new tracks for this week. Stay exactly where you are.

certainly been treated to some brand new sounds tonight. That's Ain't No Love Like My Love. It's anticipated Southern Soul, an R&B single by the powerhouse vocalist that is Lacey. Released through the legendary Malco Music Group, the track serves as a massive anthem celebrating deep, unconditional devotion and fierce relationship goals. We've all been there, haven't we? I think Janet's been there as well. Because she's telling us that she likes to think of us all the time. Well, she thinks of you, not necessarily me. Here she is anyway.

0: That's a duet with James Ingram, of course, and Nancy Wilson, released on July the 15th, 1997, as part of the album If I Had My Way. Lovely song. This is also one of my favorites from way back in time, from The Sound of Neo, just asking everybody to smile.
1: So you get it, baby. 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

0: on, baby. 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
1: Yeah, still remains one of my favorite songs. Grigory Chakir from Neo so and Smile. This is another greatie from Odyssey, and you remember this one? In New York City.

a cracking track to take us out of here. That's, of course, from Odyssey, taken from 1977, taken from the album Odyssey and New York City. Well, it's been great, my friends. It's been fantastic. It's been lovely to have your company. That's it from me. The clock in the wall is telling me it's time to head for the hole in the wall. Thank you very much for tuning in. It's been great to have your company, as I said before. Don't forget, if you have any requests or dedications you want for next week's show, write to me, studio.cleanb@outlook.com. And I'll do the rest. Even send a voice message if you like. Don't forget, though, my friends, if you are driving tonight, please take your car. This is Clean B wishing you all a very good day and a very good night, and God bless. And whatever you're doing, do it well. I'll see y'all on the flip side. Take care. Bye-bye.

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2: From the Sky News Centre at 11, Donald Trump says a deal to end the war with Iran only needs to be finalised and the Strait of Hormuz will be opened. The US president's posted on social media saying he's held a number of very good calls with regional leaders, including Israel's Benjamin Netanyahu. Pakistani negotiators and Iranian officials have been working for days on securing a ceasefire. Our US correspondent James Matthews says pressure was mounting on the president to secure a deal.
3: The pressure of time has created a context in which Donald Trump has to make the break. The business of the Strait of Hormuz and the impact on the global economy, it's killing him in the polls, it's killing him on the economy.
2: French officials have temporarily relaxed enhanced border checks on drivers boarding ferries at the port of Dover. Some motorists were caught up in delays of up to 5 hours because of the new biometric and fingerprint system. The UK has battled through the start of what could be record-breaking heat this bank holiday weekend. Temperatures exceeded 30 degrees Celsius in southeast England earlier, with forecasters warning of similar conditions tomorrow. A 23-year-old British man has been killed while fighting for Ukraine. Anton Redfern died in the eastern Donetsk region 2 weeks ago. To sport, and Ollie McBurney's late winner at Wembley sealed a 1-0 win for Hull against Middlesbrough and sent them back to the Premier League. Both sides were hoping to return to the top flight for the first time since 2017 in the Championship playoff final. Middlesbrough were reinstated in the competition after Southampton were kicked out for spying on them. Manager Kim Hellberg admits the whole Spygate saga was difficult to deal with.
4: It's been tough. It's been draining emotionally, but there's no excuse. Hull scored a goal today, and again, you have to congratulate them.
2: Meanwhile, Premiership champion Celtic have claimed a 3-1 victory over Dunfermline in the Scottish Cup final at Hampden Park to secure the double. And Britain's George Russell has secured pole position for tomorrow's Canadian F1 Grand Prix. That's the latest. I'm Stevie Shillinglaw.
1: Lone Head, Newton Grange, Bonnyrigg.
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1: It was just another day. A familiar drive through familiar country. But then, just around the corner, came the unexpected. He'd let his speed creep a little too high as he approached a bend. And he was no longer driving at the right speed for the road. The scary thing is, he didn't even realize. Driving even a little too fast for the situation is a major cause of collisions, especially on country roads where you don't know what's around the corner. Think. 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
2: Nothing like a good run at the coast, but I better head back. I think there's a shortcut across that rock. Okay, don't panic, float to live. Head back, breathe and relax.
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2: From the Sky News Centre at 1. Donald Trump says a deal to end a war with Iran only needs to be finalised and the Strait of Hormuz will be opened. The US president posted on social media last night saying he'd held a number of very good calls with regional leaders over the day. Pakistani negotiators and Iranian officials had been working for days on securing a ceasefire. Our US correspondent James Matthews says pressure was mounting on the president to secure a deal.
3: The pressure of time has created a context in which Donald Trump has to make the break. The business of the Strait of Hormuz and the impact on the global economy. It's killing him in the polls. It's killing him on the economy.
2: Meanwhile, two people have been shot close to the White House in Washington, D.C., according to American media. NBC are reporting that one person is in a grave condition. Enhanced EU border checks have been suspended at the port of Dover after queues of up to 5 hours yesterday morning. It's the first holiday season since the new biometric and fingerprint scans were fully rolled out. The UK has battled through the start of what could be record-breaking heat this bank holiday weekend. Temperatures exceeded 30 degrees Celsius in southeast England yesterday, with forecasters of warning of similar conditions today. In sport, and Hull will return to the Premier League for the first time in 9 years after winning 1-0 against Middlesbrough in the Championship playoff final. Ollie McBurnie sealed promotion with a late goal at Wembley, and captain Louis Coyles dedicated the victory to his dad Chris, who died suddenly in 2022.
4: I look up to the sky every game. I had a little look up there today, and he's with me, and I know he's with me for sure. The next best thing, I have the rest of my family. I have my beautiful partner, my little boy.
2: Dunfermline, meanwhile, were unable to cause an upset in the Scottish Cup final as the Championship side suffered a 3-1 defeat to Celtic. Premiership champions Celtic have now completed the double, and Britain's George Russell has secured pole position for the Canadian F1 Grand Prix. That's the latest. I'm Stevie Schillinglaw.